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3: From the WSIP Weather Center, we are under a flood watch until 2 a.m. tonight, with showers overnight and lows in the mid-60s. For your Sunday, we'll see showers likely before 4 p.m., otherwise cloudy skies with highs in the mid-80s. Sunday night, we'll see slight chances of some rain, otherwise partly cloudy skies with lows in the mid-60s. And then for your Monday, we'll see mostly sunny skies, highs will be near 90. That's been a look at your WSIP weather forecast.

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1: Carmen Roberts. Hostilities flare again as the U.S. carries out fresh strikes on Iran this afternoon following a second strike on a ship in the Strait of Hormuz.
2: MT Kiku, that's the name of the ship. That ship was carrying about 200,000 barrels of oil, and so it could have been a disaster in the Strait of Hormuz. Very dangerous situation.
1: Fox's Jennifer Griffin. And Iran appears to be retaliating. Kuwaiti Army says that air defenses are currently confronting hostile missiles and drone attacks, and sirens are sounding in Bahrain. Flash flooding in Kentucky kills at least four people as first responders rescue others trapped in vehicles and homes. Governor Andy Beshear.
3: Make sure you are alert. There are at least 12 state roads that are out of commission.
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4: From the WSIP Weather Center, we are under a flood watch until 2 a.m. tonight, with showers overnight and lows in the mid-60s. For your Sunday, we'll see showers likely before 4 p.m., otherwise cloudy skies with highs in the mid-80s. Sunday night, we'll see slight chances of some rain, otherwise partly cloudy skies with lows in the mid-60s. And then for your Monday, we'll see mostly sunny skies, highs will be near 90. That's been a look at your WSIP weather forecast.

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0: Yeah, I want it so bad to tell you in person we're having a girl down.
1: We'll play that song and more as I count down the week's top 30 with Lon Helton of Country Air Check. 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

0: Ella Langley with the week's hottest song, Be Her. Later, we'll find out if Ella gets to be at the top of this week's chart on Country Countdown USA. Each week, I'm joined by a top country star who gives me a hand counting down the hits. Along this week is Cole Swindell. How are you?
1: I'm good, man. Good. How are you, Lon?
0: Look good. Look
1: Thank
0: great.
1: Thank you, brother.
0: Last time you were here was about a year ago, but I did see you in January
1: yes.
0: at the Barrett Jackson Auto Auction, but you weren't buying, you were singing.
1: Yeah, just singing. I may be back, though, and do some buying next time. That was such a cool experience.
0: And I think also since you've been here a year ago, became a dad.
1: Oh, man. That is number one on my list of all things.
0: About 11 months now. So.
1: Yeah, yeah. It's wild. You hear even for 9 months we were waiting on her to get here, how special it's going to be, and people always kind of laugh watching people try to explain, but I could just tell there's no way to explain it, and I feel like some of the best things in life are, you got to live them to tell about it, and it's everything people said times, I don't know, it's a lot.
0: Live to tell about them and live to write about them.
1: Right, there you go.
0: We'll talk about a song in a little bit that you just released that is really just amazing, but Rainey is her name.
1: Yeah.
0: And the family name
1: yep.
0: for you and your mom.
1: Yeah, that's my mother's maiden name. The Rainey name was it always, my grandpa would say, don't forget where you come from. And that name, that was the name I always thought of because it's just, man, they're so special. And to be able to share that name now. And then Courtney's mom's name's Gail. So Rainey Gail is getting to honor our mothers with our daughter's names. Just icing on the cake, man. It's so cool.
0: I want to talk about Rainey, kind of catch up with her. And we'll also talk about this song, Girl Dad, that you just released right before Father's Day. We're talking a lot about that, so we'll save that for a little bit as we get along with Cole Swindell. Right now, we'll get things started at number 30. This is Russell Dickerson, Worth Your Wild.

0: Russell Dickerson leading off the week's top 30, Worth Your Wild. We're counting down the hits here with Cole Swindell, and we were talking a bit ago just about all the changes you've had in your life, especially the last few years, getting married a couple of years ago, becoming a dad last August, and you mentioned that you've had to make some changes in your life along the way. Just kind of curious, what are some of the things you've consciously done, you think, just to be that best dad you can be?
1: Yeah, I think just, you know, realizing and actually not just saying time flies, you know, actually living like it does. I think I've had to make some personal changes that have really, I don't know, just growing up, I guess that's what they call it. It just took me a little little longer, but I just think I've always, and I've honestly never even said this, but it just came to my mind of losing my dad and knowing the impact he left on me, what a great human he was and just what other people thought of him. I think had I not done that and known what the legacy and what I need to leave behind, I don't, you know, I've never thought of it like that, but maybe, you know, that's, you have to find the good in every situation. And I think me going through that lets me know that I have to set an example. I have to leave, you know, something worthwhile for Rainey, and not what I do career wise. You know, I'd love to be doing this so she can see me and get to see the shows, but honestly, I don't want her to know me as, I want her to know me as dad, and that's literally, you know, that's my priority now, and just being a husband and a dad. It's just when you're not in this spot, it's just so hard to think that that's what's going to be amazing, and that's going to be, it's scary. It scared me to death this whole life I'm living now, but man, I wish I wish I could have experienced it 10 years ago, but I know that it wouldn't have been the same, and it just, it all works out when it's supposed to. And I think it took me growing up, the Lord knew I needed to, you know, get some stuff straight before I became the family man. And I'm just so thankful. You ever seen

My co-host Cole Swindell with his number one from last year, That's Forever to Me. And a little bit later, we're going to hear Cole's new song called Girl Dad. Right now, we are at number 29. Here's Lainey Wilson and John Mayer, Phone, Keys, Wallet.

0: Alexandra Kay up one at number 28, Straight for the Heart. Cole Swindell is along as my Countdown co-host this week. And up next to the Countdown is Graylin James, somebody that you know. You guys had handwriting forever to me. So here he is with his first top 30 as an artist.
1: Wow, that's so cool, dude. Graylin is, you know, I remember when I first started writing with him, and I'd heard what a great writer he was, and I knew just from the songs I'd been pitched that he had written, I was like, I got to write with this guy. But then you get in there, and he was singing, you know, his demos, kind of my situation, where people were like, why aren't you singing these if you're, you know, I love this version of it. And that was kind of the same thing with him. And I remember telling him, I was like, dude, you need to, if you want to be an artist, I love your sound, and you've got what it takes, I feel like. So to see somebody that, you know, reminded me of me right when I was at that point, and to have his first top 30 is, you know, he's been on tour with me. We've written some of the most special songs over my last couple albums together, and even songs that I didn't write, I wish I would have, that he wrote. So, big fan of Graylin, and thankful.
0: Yeah, it's pretty cool how all that has kind of worked out, I think. And again, it is the very first top 30 hit for Graylin James as an artist. He's at number 27, Water at a Wedding.

0: Graylin James at number 27, Water at a Wedding. Cole Swindell is my co-host, and we're just talking about how you and Graylin wrote your hit Forever to Me. When you guys were writing, did he mention, was it always a goal of his to be an artist?
1: You know, I'm sure he had dreams of that, but I think it was kind of like me when I moved here. I didn't know if I'd get a record deal. I knew how hard it mm-hmm. was. There's so many. I've never claimed to be the best singer. It's just, you know, but I learned being able to deliver a song is almost just as important as being able to sing one.
0: Yeah.
1: I'm glad that he's getting to experience it, because it's a dream to get to write songs for a living, but to get to write them and sing them. It's a little easier to tell your story when you're doing that.
0: Well, you said the words delivered. I think that's why so many country artists are writers, because they deliver those songs in such a real fashion.
1: Exactly.
0: And it's also nice when you go on the road to have a couple number ones in your pocket.
1: Hey, you're right. And that's what he's experiencing now, having the songs he's written for other people. Those are the only songs some people know. You know, he's got his hardcore fans that know his new stuff, but this is how he's getting introduced to the world, is songs he's written by other people. And it's like, hey, dang, if he wrote that, I need to listen to his. And it really, it's huge just to have that. And I kind of like my story. I had a few under my belt for other artists that were bigger than, you know, I could ever imagine. So it was a cool thing to get to see him, you know, play these that he wrote.
0: Yeah, and as we mentioned, Graylin was part of writing your huge hit Forever to Me, but he also had a hand in writing a really big number one for Jordan Davis a few years ago. And here it is, Next Thing You Know.
2: I swear

0: Dustin Lynch once again at number 26. That's Easy to Love. Cole Swindell, and here's my co-host this week, and we were talking a bit ago that your daughter Rainey was born on August 7th. So give me an update on Rainey. Is she probably not quite mobile yet? Is she crawling?
1: She's crawling, yeah. She, there's, you know, for a minute I was wondering when, you know, she'd start crawling, and literally we started working with her a little bit and putting something a few feet away, and man, she hadn't stopped yet. It's once they start, it's that's also something told me, that's like that. You can't take that back once they start moving, and it is.
0: Oh,
1: thankfully she's pulling up and scares me to death. You know, she stand up, she's not quite standing up on her own, but man, it is just the things you think are, you know, you thought were the coolest things in the world. Now it's literally just a smile or a laugh, and I can't imagine her doing anything better than that. It's just, it's unreal.
0: Also, your perspective changes. Everything has a sharp edge or a corner. And you want to put a helmet on them.
1: And you know that, like, you hear these things, and you know, it's like, yeah, that makes sense. I'd probably feel that way. But there's just no way until you're in the situation that you just, the sense of, I got to do whatever. And people, I remember they'd say, you know, you ready? Or you, I'm like, no, I don't know if you're ever ready. But I, one thing I knew was that I was going to do whatever it took. You know, I've always known what's important, what's not. But you kind of get, I don't know, that right here is just so clear.
0: Yeah.
1: And it's just amazing.
0: No, it really is. And those things do have a way of kind of all coming together. I do want to come back, talk some more about your little baby girl, Rainey, in a bit, and how she actually inspired your new song. We'll do that with Cole Swindell. But back to the countdown here at 25. It's Stella Lefty in Boston.

0: Newcomer Stella Lefty moving up 3 to number 25, Boston. We're counting them down with Cole Swindell. We talked earlier about you having a new little girl in your life and a little bit maybe later in your life as well. We should mention here, though, that you have a birthday coming up here in a couple days.
1: That's right. That's why I keep as always a reminder.
0: Is that getting you too?
1: Yeah, just getting up there, man. But, you know, it's just thankful to be turning 43 and to know, you know, when I didn't really get my chance until I was 30 to do this. And you see some of the kids that are 20, 22, like getting to do that. And it's almost like the fatherhood, the husband thing. It's like, I would have messed that up if I'd have got, like, I still had plenty to work on at 30, you know?
0: Right.
1: So it's just amazing to just still get to be able to do it. But, you know, like we said earlier, I don't know, things start to mean more. You realize that time ain't slowing down. You're getting older. You wake up with a pain here and there. It's like, man, everything's a constant reminder that I better keep trying to be here, man, because Rainey, she's gonna need me, so.
0: I understand. I do want to talk some more about her, including how she inspired your latest single. We'll do that with Cole Swindell as we get back to the chart here at 24. It's John Party, Boots Off.

0: say so.
1: Dan and Shay up one at number 23 with Say So. We're counting down the hits this week with Cole Swindell. And at the beginning of the show, I mentioned that I saw you in January out in Scottsdale during one of the world's biggest muscle car auctions. Did you have a chance to stick around a little bit and see any of the auction?
2: I didn't.
1: Because it's like a high school football game. We're cheering.
2: Really? I saw some videos, and my buddy Ryan Blaney, I think he was out there. They auctioned off some car for his charity or something, and I didn't get to stay for all of it. But
1: yeah,
2: obviously I can appreciate a incredible vehicle, but I just it's not something that until I've kind of gotten older that I've been interested in. And I just know, you know, just my dad love for cars, and some that I didn't even know he had, like, happened around that. My brother was sharing stories of my dad and a Chevelle that I didn't know about, and my brother was telling me he was in the Air Force in Oklahoma, and he'd wait at the train station every day for it to come in. And I just, that story wrecked me, because I pictured him so young and so excited to
1: see a
2: car. And I just, you know, he was like, it was silver with black racing stripes, and he told me all about it. And literally 20 minutes later, I'm standing there face to face with a car, just like, and it was hard not to be like, I don't need this, but I need it, because this is as close as I've felt to him in a long time. And I'd never heard the story.
1: Yeah.
2: And now I know why people that are into cars and stuff, maybe for that reason, it's like because of somebody they love drove it, or it makes them think of it. And I'd never experienced that, but it felt like I time traveled, dude, just looking at that car.
1: Yeah.
2: But yeah, I'm looking forward to finding it.
1: Yeah, well, good luck on that search. The next time you're here, we'll get an update, and keep our fingers crossed that you have some good news for us when you're back. As we head back to the countdown, we're at 22. Here's Lauren, Elena, and Chase Matthew, All My Exes. Another

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2: News on Angelo Bavaro. The U.S. launching new airstrikes against Iran in retaliation for Iran strikes in the Strait of Hormuz.
3: They attacked another ship in the Strait of Hormuz this morning, the MT Kiku. Iran last night responded to the first round of U.S. airstrikes, that 1 hour of airstrikes, with attacks of their own on U.S. forces in Bahrain.
2: Fox's Jennifer Griffin. In response, Iran launching more joint missile and drone operations in Kuwait and Bahrain. Flash flooding claims at least four lives in Kentucky.
4: We've seen 6 to 7 inches of rain in some parts of our Commonwealth, which has created dangerous conditions. Flash floods, and I need you to be careful.
2: Governor Andy Beshear. Frustration growing in Venezuela as the earthquake death toll tops 1,400. 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
5: From the WSIP Weather Center, we are under a flood watch until 2 a.m. tonight, with showers overnight and lows in the mid-60s. For your Sunday, we'll see showers likely before 4 p.m., otherwise cloudy skies with highs in the mid-80s. Sunday night, we'll see slight chances of some rain, otherwise partly cloudy skies with lows in the mid-60s. And then for your Monday, we'll see mostly sunny skies, highs will be near 90. That's been a look at your WSIP weather forecast.

These are the week's top 30 as compiled by Country Air Check. I'm Cole Swindell, here this week with Lon Hilton. Newcomer Zach John King is next at number 21. Get to drinking. Now he

0: Zach John King, once again at number 21, Get to Drinking. Cole Swindell is my Countdown co-host, and while we were listening to Zach, you said you wanted to talk about him.
1: Oh, man, my guy. Zach John King, another Georgia boy, doing well, man. I remember the first song I heard of his was Space, maybe, but then everything I've heard since is just, it's incredible. You don't find new artists every day that you're like, all right, I'm all in on this guy. Like, I can't wait to see what happens with him. And Zach John King is good people, man. Me and his dad, we haven't actually met in person, but we kind of communicated through social media, and I can just tell he's just a great person. He sends me stuff on there that's just, you can tell. I feel like he knows that I don't have my dad, so he just kind of, I don't know, it's just been really cool to kind of get to know him through that. So I'm looking forward to just meeting his family. And actually, nobody knows this, but I wrote a song with Zach John King that I'm going to cut that I absolutely love. You know, when we wrote it, we didn't know who was going to do it, but I don't know that he's already done with his album. And I think, you know, it's something that we both love. I love it. So I'm going to hopefully record that. And it's just, it's cool to see an artist that is doing so well, a great writer, great singer, and just great person, man. It's just, he's one of those that it makes it easy to pull for him. And I'm just excited to see what happens for him.
0: Yeah, he's off to a pretty good start. And we're talking about Zach John King. His debut hit is there at number 21. As we get down to number 20 in the countdown, it is another Zach Top, South of Sanity.
2: Playing a rodeo in Montana tonight.

0: Zach Top at number 20, South of Sanity. Cole Swindell is this week's Countdown co-host, and a bunch of your friends have been in here recently all talking about you, including Dylan Scott. Now, the two of you guys did a tour a couple of years ago, and we talked about that.
1: We had a great time. Had a great time out there with Cole, and I'll do it all over again, too, because his fans were very, they welcomed me with open arms, man. They were out there, you know, singing the songs they knew, and the ones they didn't, they were still standing up, having a good time. So I'll do it over again in a minute.
0: Well, his life has changed a little bit since that tour. Got married, now has a little one-year-old girl.
1: Yeah, yeah, it's awesome seeing the pictures of it. It's kind of wild knowing, you know, knowing Cole for so many years, and, you know, here he is now, just married and a baby, and just, I don't know, man, life's so good, you know it is, and it's just cool to see. It's cool to see things transpire the way they do.
2: Yeah, man, we had so much fun on that tour, and I got to see his kids kind of watch from the side stage and just wonder, you know, what is that going to be like? And it's just wild to me. You know, it happened later in life for me, but to see all these guys younger than me experiencing these things that I probably should have already looked into, you know, but the way it works out is how it's meant to be. And, you know, getting a tour with people like Dylan, just another great, great dude, great husband, great father. That's, you know, that's who I want to be around these days.

Dylan Scott, his recent number one, What He'll Never Have. Cole Swindell is my co-host as we get back to the chart at 19, Low Cash, Wrong Hearts.

0: That's Luke Bryan up a couple to number 18 country, and she knows it. We're counting them down here with Cole Swindell, and I think you've told it here a number of times, and so has Luke, but everybody knows the story about you and Luke Bryan and how close you guys are, what good buddies. When Luke was in here last summer, he got into that even a little bit more.
1: Listen, I mean, Cole Swindell is like a brother to me. He's beyond a friend and beyond somebody that, I mean, there hasn't been a week gone by in my life or a day that I don't think about, gosh, I'm so glad Cole Swindell moved to Nashville, came into my life, used to be the guy that would ride my bus and sell the T-shirts, and the fact that he's, you know, the fact that he's found the woman of his dreams and his wife and the mother of his baby girl, I'm like, I'm just so happy for him, and I see him, we get to play golf a little bit together, and seeing him with a big smile on his face makes me have the biggest smile. And as long as he's smiling, I'm smiling.
2: Man, I wasn't expecting that to hit me like that. But, you know, Luke, is, everybody knows the history, and he is like a big brother to me. And, you know, a lot of conversations nobody will ever even know about, and a lot of highs and lows I've been through that he's helped me through. And I don't know, that means a lot. I would not be here without Luke.
0: Why did that clip from Luke hit you so hard?
2: I mean, I think just hearing somebody I've looked up to like that say they're proud.
0: Wow.
2: Yeah. I mean,
0: pretty special.
2: Yeah. I mean, he was there at my dad's funeral, and I don't know. I think he's always felt just responsible to look after me, so.
0: And I'll tell you what, to give you just a couple of minutes to kind of catch your breath here. And I do want to talk some more about Luke Bryan when his second song in this week's countdown comes up in just a little bit. Right now, though, as we get back to the chart at 17, here's Taylor Swift, I Knew It, I Knew You.

0: Taylor Swift jumping up 8 all the way to number 17. I knew it. I knew you.
1: I'm Hardy, and you are listening to Country Countdown USA with Lon Helton. Here's my song in the week's top 30.

0: John Morgan once again at number 15, Kid Again. Cole Swindell is my co-host this week, and we were talking earlier that you've got brothers, but you don't have any sisters. Yeah. So this girl thing is a
1: brand new,
0: different for you.
1: It really is. I've got some cousins that are girls, but I was a kid myself then, and it's just I feel like I'm still growing up with her as she grows up. There's got to be. I'm going to write a song about that next, growing up watching you, because that's what I'm doing. I feel like everybody thinks she's growing up, and I'm
0: that's great.
1: I'm right there with her, so, yeah. If anybody hears this, I've already written it, so.
0: Well, I always think, too, having a kid is about the first time that you realize that you are not the center of the universe.
1: Exactly.
0: Especially most young guys.
1: You're in the thing, and that's just what you got to be. But then being single and then going into a relationship where you have to sacrifice and do, it's not all about you. I think that's the best thing that, ever happened to me, because without that, without Courtney, there would be no Rainey. And it's just, I think getting to learn as you go, and I don't know that I'd appreciate it, and I don't know if I could confidently say, hey, this is better than any of that. It's just if you're fortunate enough to become a parent, man, it is it tops everything I've ever experienced.
0: No, I get it, and it shows all over your face too. I really love that, and of course, it's great for inspiring new songs too. Which reminds me, we are going to get your new song, Girl Dad, in just.

0: Kenny Chesney is up 3 to number 14 with Carry On. Cole Swindell is my co-host this week, and up next is George Burge, who is teamed with Luke Bryan on this song. And, of course, we were just talking about Luke a little bit ago, and whenever we talk about Luke, I just will never forget you opening up for him in Chicago at Soldier Field.
1: Yeah, and he, like, to give me that opportunity, you know, I haven't taken anybody to Soldier Field yet, but I do think anytime I get to take people on the road or do that, it's just me a way to say thank you, because I know people like Luke, and especially Luke. I mean, I remember in college, you know, just handing out burnt CDs. I didn't even have one on me because anybody I could get to take it to listen to, I would. And that is, you know, something this business, you know, it's hard to, I mean, that was the hype of my just fandom of being a country music fan, and then it becomes, you know, you're the pressure of performing and doing this. It's just to hear Luke say that is just, you know, I hope he knows how much he means to me.
0: Well, I have no doubt that he does. And talking about Luke Bryan, who joins George Burge at number 13 with Ride, Ride, Ride.

0: The latest number one from Jordan Davis is at number 12 this week. Turn This Truck Around. Cole Swindell is my co-host. And listen, before we leave Jordan, he was in here last summer, just about the time that your daughter Rainey was born. And so I think we, you know, and he's got four kids.
1: Oh, I know. Yeah,
0: so
1: he's a girl.
0: We talk girls and kids.
2: You know, he's a buddy, played golf together, and pumped to see him becoming a dad and adding to the family. And
0: yeah,
2: it's a good one to have another dad out there doing the music thing.
0: Have you talked to him since Rainey's been born? Has he been looking for any girl dad advice?
2: I haven't. I need to check back in with him, because I'm sure, you know, and that's the cool thing too, is like I'm hoping that, you know, we get to do the music thing together, and I get to go play shows with Cole, write songs, do that. And, you know, within the next few years, as these kids, you know, grow up, you know, you hope they go to the same schools and, you know, go ride horses together, play sports, whatever they're into. And we get to kind of take on that next phase of life together. And that's one thing that I'm really looking forward to.
1: Man, what a guy. He's literally not just one of my favorite artists, but just people, man. That's and just to see, you know, somebody that I'm older than, you know, like, it reminds me, like Thomas Rhett. You just look at how they balance things and how they've been able to do what they've done. I couldn't have done that at that point in my career, I don't think. And it's just, I have to remind him, I text him when Singles You Up, his first single, had come out. I was like, I guarantee, this is a hit, there's no doubt. I remember him being like, really, I appreciate that, you know. And he ain't looked back since, man. You just love seeing people like that succeed, because there's kids out there looking up to these artists, and there's people, and that's somebody I hope my daughter, I hope she's a fan of Jordan Davis.
0: I don't think that's going to be very hard at all. And, of course, Jordan was there at number 12. As we get on to 11, it's Bailey Zimmerman and Chevy Silverado.

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1: Paintsville. I'm Deborah Valentine. The U.S. launching new airstrikes against Iran in retaliation for Iran launching a second drone attack on a ship.
2: They attacked another ship in the Strait of Hormuz this morning, the MT Kiku. That's the name of the ship. That ship was carrying about 200,000 barrels of oil, and so it could have been a disaster in the Strait of Hormuz.
1: Fox's Jennifer Griffin also reports U.S. military shot down 9 attack drones fired at U.S. forces in Bahrain. Rescue efforts continue in Venezuela.
3: Hundreds of volunteers have shown up. So many people are here, they had to turn some away. The support is immense. Over $1 million worth of donations already in hand here at the warehouse.
1: Fox's Dana Marie McNichol reporting from a donation center in Doral, Florida, following 2 major earthquakes in Venezuela. 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
4: From the WSIP Weather Center, we are under a flood watch until 2 a.m. tonight, with showers overnight and lows in the mid-60s. For your Sunday, we'll see showers likely before 4 p.m., otherwise cloudy skies with highs in the mid-80s. Sunday night, we'll see slight chances of some rain, otherwise partly cloudy skies with lows in the mid-60s. And then for your Monday, we'll see mostly sunny skies, highs will be near 90. That's been a look at your WSIP weather forecast.

These are the week's top 30 as compiled by Country Air Check. I'm Cole Swindell, here this week with Lon Hilton. Here's my buddy Kane Brown at number 10 with Woman.

0: Kane Brown again at number 10 with Woman. Cole Swindell is this week's Countdown co-host. He just released a new song, just in time for Father's Day, called Girl Dead. And just kind of want to talk about how the idea came to you.
1: I think just I'd heard the term Girl Dead,
0: Yeah. But that's what I love, because the title is Girl Dead without the comma.
1: You probably need a comma in there.
0: But then when you hear it, you go, it's actually Girl Dad.
1: Yes. See, and that would have given it away. As a songwriter, you kind of have to leave a reason to listen to it. But that was my original just idea. But I thought there's got to be a better way. I can't write this playing Barbies and all that stuff a girl dad would have to do. I think I want it to be more personal, because it really came from a real place of me. Just, you know, I would like to think my dad would be proud of where I am in my life, but just not being able to see his reaction to all of it, I think, is really what brought it on. So that was, I knew when we went in, I was like, this is the idea. It's going to go from meeting a girl dad to we're having one, but it's just really a real life update to my dad of since you should be here. Like, I want you to, you know that this is what's going on now. And at a time in my life, I never thought I'd get here or could feel this way, that it's, I hope people find some hope in this story.
0: Yeah, it is such a great story, and we are going to hear your new song, Girl Dad, and talk some more about it in just a little bit. But as you were talking about Girl Dad, you did mention this song from about 10 years ago, and I want to get it. It's my co-host, Cole Swindell, and You Should Be Here.

0: My co-host Cole Swindell is number one from 2016, You Should Be Here. So, Cole, here we are, 10 years later, your new song, Girl Dad, kind of picks up where You Should Be Here left off. You know, again, you talking to your dad. And when you did the video for Girl Dad, you went...
1: Yeah, I went back.
0: Because the story is talking to your dad, so you got to do it, but it's like...
1: And that's why, like, I just remember You Should Be Here. It's like, you know, how did you do that? But it's just, I just know that sharing my story, if that can help people, you know, as much as I didn't want to put Rainey and Courtney, Rainey might not remember that, but Courtney, that was her first time ever out there. And to have her there with me, it was just kind of what the song means to me. It's hey, last time I left here, I was tore up. I mean, it was, and not that that wasn't emotional, but it's just, it was a good visit. And it's when I left, it just, I don't know, it just felt free to just let all that out. And I hate that people get to see that on camera, but I just think it's powerful. And
0: it is.
1: I just want people to know it's okay to feel like that. It's okay to not be all right or be struggling with it. I mean, it's everybody, but if, you know, if you've been through it and you can help people, whether it's with lyrics or just being there for them or sharing your story.
0: Yeah, absolutely.
1: I just think that's why we're here. So I'm just thankful that I get to share mine.
0: Yeah, and as you get along with this song, I imagine a lot of people are going to be sharing their stories with you as well. We are going to hear your new song in a little bit. Right now, though, we're at 9. Here's Luke Combs and Be By You.

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0: Corey Kent and Coe Wetzel up one to number 8, Rocky Mountain Low. I'm Lon Helton, and coming up, the emotional new song that's going to pull on your heartstrings, and it's by my co-host, Cole Swindell.
1: From the people who brought you It's the Dog Park comes

0: Ella Langley and Morgan Wallen up one at number seven, I Can't Love You Anymore. We're counting them down here with Cole Swindell. We've been talking about your new song, Girl Dad. I am curious, though, just at what point in your daughter's life did the idea come to you to write this song?
1: Yeah, I think I from the moment I met Courtney, I've always said that. I was like, I wish you could have met my dad, but I hope that she gets to see a little bit of him in me. But for me, I was just on a golf cart like I love to be and just thought about how, like, girl dad, I knew I was one. It came up, probably 4 or 5 months after she was born, and I just had that idea, and it just kept growing, the idea, as we went. You know, we wanted it to be, hey, this is a kind of an update on my life to my dad, but then I just think that all that's ever helped me was being able to share and then hear stories like yours, or just to be able to hear other people's perspective on how they relate to that. It just lets me know, like, you know, this is valid. This is the way I feel. And it's not touched on a lot, because it's tough to, nobody wants to hear about that constantly, but it's just, I think anytime I can let people know, like, hey, if you see my show, yeah, I like to have fun and get up there and do it, but this is me too, you know? And yeah. I hope people that are going through stuff can see that I'm as human as anybody. I feel these emotions, and it's just, I might not sing about them all the time, but anytime I have, I just feel like it's been the most impactful songs of my career.
0: It's so real.
1: Yeah, real. And that's what people want.
0: So many. Oh,
1: I feel like the more and more the world gets crazy, it's like, we want real, and this is as real as I've ever gotten.
0: Well, here it is. My co-host, Cole Swindell, and Girl Dad.

0: That's the latest from my co-host Cole Swindell and Girl Dad. And Cole, we'll talk about the lyrics here a little bit, because to me the gritty part partly is when one of the first lines about the sound of the gravel in your boots.
1: Yeah.
0: You go, the rest is emotion and feelings, and but here's this gravel, but it reminds me of this.
1: That's
0: powerful, man.
1: Thank you. And that's the first line of the song. Is what, just the first line out of my mouth was, you know, I hate the sound of my boots on this gravel. But I think you go from looking at the title, wondering what this song's going to be, to very quickly being like, oh, and then the next line, I missed the dash in between those years. I mean, those are two of my favorite lines of the whole song. But I think it, as a songwriter, I'm just proud of the way you set the scene there. And it's just, it puts you there whether you want to be there or not. And sometimes that's what music, I mean, it does. It just takes you somewhere, and it's powerful.
0: Yeah, it is. It is. Great job, man.
1: Killer. Thank you, brother.
0: Talking about Girl Dad, which is the brand new one from my co-host Cole Swindell. We're going to get back to the countdown here with Cole. We're at 6. It's Riley Green and Change My Mind.
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1: Hey, I'm Morgan Wallen, and you're listening to Country Countdown USA with Lon Hilton. Here's my song in this week's Top 30.

0: Morgan Wallen up one at number four, don't we? We're counting down hits with Cole Swindell. And up next is Jason Aldean. And you guys were sharing, is this a new hobby?
1: I don't know how long he's been into it. For me, it's been about a year. But the trading cards and stuff, we had a little hang down in downtown Nashville a few months back. And me and Jason, DJ Silver, and some folks from Fanatics, they all came, brought a bunch of cards. We went to Jeff Ruby and just opened some cards, had some dinner, and obviously, me and Aldean, being from Georgia, we're big Braves fans and just sports fans in general, I think. So, I don't know. It's like anything else. You find a common interest, and it's...
0: Well, how'd this start with you? You said about a year ago.
1: Yeah. I mean, obviously, I wasn't playing any golf. We were locked in with the baby, and I just kind of got into the trading cards and looking up stuff on eBay, and then I ended up going to a few card shops, and it just took me back to the whole card world, and hobby has changed so much, but... Yeah, it's about more than that. I think it's the people, the connections you make through it. And it's just been an interesting community to kind of, everybody's been kind of welcoming to us getting into it. And it's just, it's cool. I know Luke Combs is big into it. Me and Luke and Dale Jr. and another buddy, Adam of Luke's. So we're in a group text. Drew Parker, that we kind of talk about that.
0: Wow.
1: Jr., I'm huge into the NASCAR cards. You know, I'm a big NASCAR fan. And Junior's always sent. He's big into the old school, like baseball and stuff. I like it too, but I don't know. Being in North Carolina and being buddies with some of the drivers, I like to collect people I'm friends with. That I like to support them, you know. And you know, so it's just really for a hobby.
0: No, I think that's pretty cool though. And we started talking about your new trading card hobby because you share that with Jason Aldean, who happens to be next on the countdown at number three. Don't tell on me.

0: moving on.
1: Josh Ross up one and number two, Hate How You Look. We're counting down the hits with Cole Swindell. And you know, the last time you were here, you told us this really great story about seeing Ellen Langley many, many years ago at the Auburn Rodeo. We played your clip for her, and here was her response.
2: Yeah, you know, I was just sitting around with a group that I came with, and somebody brought out a guitar, and, you know, everyone knew that I sang because I was trying to play shows, and I was handing my business card out everywhere. So I was playing wagon wheel. And somebody comes up and stands really close to me, and I look up, and I was like, oh, looks like Cole Swindell. And I kept going. I was like, oh, that's Cole Swindell. And then, yeah, we met, took a picture. I have it somewhere on my phone. But, yeah, and then I met him like a year or two into living here, and we talked about that night.
3: Yeah.
2: We're at the same publishing company. We were at the Christmas party, and I was like, do you remember coming up to a girl with a guitar? And he was like, oh, my God, I do remember that. I was like, that was me.
4: What a story.
1: Mm-hmm.
4: You don't expect to see somebody playing on a tailgate in a parking lot to what she's doing now. I mean, it is.
1: And 8 years later, she has this week's number one song, right?
4: Come on, man. That's only in Nashville right there.
1: Right?
4: And that is, I don't know. She's just another one that, I don't know, her songs are great, but she's just a great person, you know. And I think anytime, you know, we have an artist like that that just storms onto the scene and does this, you just, you know, it's just good to see. And I can't wait to go see a show and with a few more people than were around that tailgate that day, man. That's she's killing it, and I'm so proud of her and just happy for her.
1: Oh, you're right, man. She is absolutely killing it. We're talking about Ella Langley, who has the number one song in the USA, Be Her.
0: She

0: Ella Langley and her fifth number one, Be Her. And there they are, the top 30 country hits in the USA as compiled by Country Air Check. We've been counting them down here with Cole Swindell as we were talking earlier. You're kind of back on the road here and got some dates where folks can come and see you.
1: Yeah, we're getting back to it. Really excited to see everybody out there. We're going to be in Hilliard, Ohio for July 4th. Big celebration, going to be amazing. Then we're in Terre Haute, Indiana on the 9th. Fort Laramie, Ohio on the 10th. Everybody knows I love playing in Ohio. We got Jacksonville, Illinois on the 11th. Las Vegas on the 18th. Costa Mesa, California on the 19th. Logan, Utah the 23rd. And Yerington, Nevada on the 24th.
0: Of course, the new song is Girl Dad. Love it. It just gets to you in a lot of levels. Best luck with that. As always, man, great talking to you. And thanks for helping me count down the hits.
1: You're the best, Lon. Thank you, buddy.
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3: 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Fox News, I'm Angelo Bavaro. The U.S. launching new airstrikes against Iran in retaliation for Iran strikes in the Strait of Hormuz.
4: They attacked another ship in the Strait of Hormuz this morning, the MT Kiku. Iran last night responded to the first round of U.S. airstrikes, that 1 hour of airstrike, with attacks of their own on U.S. forces in Bahrain.
3: Fox's Jennifer Griffin. In response, Iran launching more joint missile and drone operations in Kuwait and Bahrain. Flash flooding claims at least 4 lives in Kentucky.
5: We've seen 6 to 7 inches of rain in some parts of our Commonwealth, which has created dangerous conditions. Flash floods, and I need you to be careful.
3: Governor Andy Beshear. Frustration growing in Venezuela as the earthquake death toll tops 1,400. 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

From the WSIP Weather Center, we are under a flood watch until 2 a.m. tonight, with showers overnight and lows in the mid-60s. For your Sunday, we'll see showers likely before 4 p.m., otherwise cloudy skies with highs in the mid-80s. Sunday night, we'll see slight chances of some rain, otherwise partly cloudy skies with lows in the mid-60s. And then for your Monday, we'll see mostly sunny skies, highs will be near 90. That's been a look at your WSIP weather forecast.

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1: FM, Paintsville. Fox News. I'm Deborah Valentine. The U.S. launching a second round of strikes against Iran after Iran attacked a second ship in the Strait of Hormuz. Despite the two countries' ceasefire, Fox's Jennifer Griffin reports from Washington.
2: The targets include air defense systems, drone storage sites, cruise missiles, targeting radars, and mine laying capabilities.
1: The fighting threatens the two countries' 60-day agreement. A victory for President Donald Trump. In Louisiana's primary on Saturday, U.S. Representative Julia Letlow won the state's Republican primary nomination for U.S. Senate. She'd been endorsed by President Trump, Letlow defeating State Treasurer John Fleming in a runoff after the two finished ahead of incumbent Senator Bill Cassidy in the May 16th GOP primary. 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
3: From the WSIP Weather Center, we are under a flood watch until 2 a.m. tonight, with showers overnight and lows in the mid-60s. For your Sunday, we'll see showers likely before 4 p.m., otherwise cloudy skies with highs in the mid-80s. Sunday night, we'll see slight chances of some rain, otherwise partly cloudy skies with lows in the mid-60s. And then for your Monday, we'll see mostly sunny skies, highs will be near 90. That's been a look at your WSIP weather forecast.

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1: From the WSIP Weather Center, we are under a flood watch until 2 a.m. tonight, with showers overnight and lows in the mid-60s. For your Sunday, we'll see showers likely before 4 p.m., otherwise cloudy skies with highs in the mid-80s. Sunday night, we'll see slight chances of some rain, otherwise partly cloudy skies with lows in the mid-60s. And then for your Monday, we'll see mostly sunny skies, highs will be near 90. That's been a look at your WSIP weather forecast.

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2: Paintsville. I'm Deborah Valentine. The U.S. launching new airstrikes against Iran in retaliation for Iran launching a second drone attack on a ship.
3: They attacked another ship in the Strait of Hormuz this morning, the MT Kiku. That's the name of the ship. That ship was carrying about 200,000 barrels of oil, and so it could have been a disaster in the Strait of Hormuz.
2: Fox's Jennifer Griffin also reports U.S. military shot down 9 attack drones fired at U.S. forces in Bahrain. Rescue efforts continue in Venezuela.
4: Hundreds of volunteers have shown up. So many people are here, they had to turn some away. The support is immense. Over $1 million worth of donations already in hand here at the warehouse.
2: Fox's Dana Marie McNichol reporting from a donation center in Doral, Florida, following 2 major earthquakes in Venezuela. 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
5: From the WSIP Weather Center, we are under a flood watch until 2 a.m. tonight, with showers overnight and lows in the mid-60s. For your Sunday, we'll see showers likely before 4 p.m., otherwise cloudy skies with highs in the mid-80s. Sunday night, we'll see slight chances of some rain, otherwise partly cloudy skies with lows in the mid-60s. And then for your Monday, we'll see mostly sunny skies, highs will be near 90. That's been a look at your WSIP weather forecast.

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From the WSIP Weather Center, we are under a flood watch until 2 a.m. tonight, with showers overnight and lows in the mid-60s. For your Sunday, we'll see showers likely before 4 p.m., otherwise cloudy skies with highs in the mid-80s. Sunday night, we'll see slight chances of some rain, otherwise partly cloudy skies with lows in the mid-60s. And then for your Monday, we'll see mostly sunny skies. Highs will be near 90. That's been a look at your WSIP weather forecast.

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1: Paintsville. Fox News, I'm Deborah Valentine. The U.S. launching new airstrikes against Iran in retaliation for Iran's strikes. Here's Fox's Chanley Painter.
2: Strikes targeted Iran's air defenses, drone storage facilities, cruise missiles, targeting radars, mine-laying capabilities, and surface-to-air missile systems.
1: U.S. forces in Bahrain shot down 9 Iranian drones fired at U.S. forces there. No injuries reported. Meanwhile, Bahrain and Kuwait said today that Iran targeted their nations overnight with drone and missile fire after U.S. strikes hit Iran, both countries denouncing the attacks. Louisiana held a Senate primary runoff Saturday with another candidate backed by President Trump claiming victory. Republican Congresswoman Julia Letlow won Louisiana's GOP U.S. Senate primary Saturday. She defeated State Treasurer John Fleming in a runoff election. She'll face Democrat Jamie Davis in November. 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
3: From the WSIP Weather Center, we are under a flood watch until 2 a.m. tonight, with showers overnight and lows in the mid-60s. For your Sunday, we'll see showers likely before 4 p.m., otherwise cloudy skies with highs in the mid-80s. Sunday night, we'll see slight chances of some rain, otherwise partly cloudy skies with lows in the mid-60s. And then for your Monday, we'll see mostly sunny skies, highs will be near 90. That's been a look at your WSIP weather forecast.

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3: From the WSIP Weather Center, we are under a flood watch until 2 a.m. tonight, with showers overnight and lows in the mid-60s. For your Sunday, we'll see showers likely before 4 p.m., otherwise cloudy skies with highs in the mid-80s. Sunday night, we'll see slight chances of some rain, otherwise partly cloudy skies with lows in the mid-60s. And then for your Monday, we'll see mostly sunny skies. Highs will be near 90. That's been a look at your WSIP weather forecast.

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1: 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Like, period. 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
1: 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Fox News, I'm Deborah Valentine. The U.S. launching new airstrikes against Iran in retaliation for Iran's strikes. Here's Fox's Chanley Painter.
2: Strikes targeted Iran's air defenses, drone storage facilities, cruise missiles, targeting radars, mine laying capabilities, and surface-to-air missile systems.
1: U.S. forces in Bahrain shot down 9 Iranian drones fired at U.S. forces there. No injuries reported. Meanwhile, Bahrain and Kuwait said today that Iran targeted their nations overnight with drone and missile fire after U.S. strikes hit Iran, both countries denouncing the attacks. Louisiana held a Senate primary runoff Saturday with another candidate backed by President Trump claiming victory. Republican Congresswoman Julia Letlow won Louisiana's GOP U.S. Senate primary Saturday. She defeated State Treasurer John Fleming in a runoff election. She'll face Democrat Jamie Davis in November. 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
3: From the WSIP Weather Center, we are under a flood watch until 2 a.m. tonight, with showers overnight and lows in the mid-60s. For your Sunday, we'll see showers likely before 4 p.m., otherwise cloudy skies with highs in the mid-80s. Sunday night, we'll see slight chances of some rain, otherwise partly cloudy skies with lows in the mid-60s. And then for your Monday, we'll see mostly sunny skies, highs will be near 90. That's been a look at your WSIP weather forecast.

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Here's my final serenade. Here's a gun and here's a blade. Here's a picture that I saved for too long. Here's my credit card and keys, and the reason I won't find peace. 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
3: From the WSIP Weather Center, we are under a flood watch until 2 a.m. tonight, with showers overnight and lows in the mid-60s. For your Sunday, we'll see showers likely before 4 p.m., otherwise cloudy skies with highs in the mid-80s. Sunday night, we'll see slight chances of some rain, otherwise partly cloudy skies with lows in the mid-60s. And then for your Monday, we'll see mostly sunny skies, highs will be near 90. That's been a look at your WSIP weather forecast.

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On the WSIP Weather Center, we are under a flood watch until 2 a.m. tonight, with showers overnight and lows in the mid-60s. For your Sunday, we'll see showers likely before 4 p.m., otherwise cloudy skies with highs in the mid-80s. Sunday night, we'll see slight chances of some rain, otherwise partly cloudy skies with lows in the mid-60s. And then for your Monday, we'll see mostly sunny skies, highs will be near 90. That's been a look at your WSIP weather forecast.

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latest from Blake and Jenna Bolajak. That's off the Battleground album, and the battle belongs to the king. Here's a great tune from the Kramers. He remembers my sin no more.

They make their home in North Alabama. That is the Carter Family Band from 2019 and a tune called Overflow. This band has a great tune out called It Won't Be Long. Here is Poet Voices.

that is off their latest album, Rise and Shine. Sunday Drive, along with Turanda Green, and Mountains Are Made to Climb. Reaching back to 1975, and B.J. Thomas.

That was a title cut to a great album from 1975, produced by Archie Jordan. That is B.J. Thomas, Home Where I Belong, on Sunday Morning Gospel.

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1: Amazing grace, how sweet the sound.

Amen. Amazing grace to sing from the heart that sweet old anthem that's sung in the church so many times from the very hearts of men, and how good that God was to be able to provide the grace that would bring you from blindness to where you could see. What a precious thought to be able to have. How amazing is the grace of God. In the book of 1 Timothy, the Apostle Paul, as he writes to Timothy, explains to him his great testimony and how that God saved him and how that he counted him faithful and enabled him and put him into the ministry. And Paul talks about some of the sin that he had in his life there in 1 Timothy chapter 1 and verse 13. He said, who was before a blasphemer and a persecutor and injurious. He said, but I obtained mercy because I did it ignorantly in unbelief. And then he said in verse 14, he said, and the grace of our Lord was exceeding abundant with faith and love, which is in Christ Jesus. This is a faithful saying, Paul said, and worthy of all acceptation, that Christ Jesus came into the world to save sinners, of whom I am chief. Howbeit, for this cause I obtained mercy, that in me first Jesus Christ might show forth all longsuffering for a pattern to them which should hereafter believe on him to life everlasting. Thank God for his amazing grace. Amen. And bless the Lord. How amazing is it? There's a line in that song that says, how sweet the sound. And there's an old scripture in the Old Testament that talks about good news from a far country, that it's like cool waters to a thirsty soul. How sweet the sound. How sweet is the sound of the grace of love that God would say in John chapter 3 and verse 16, and have that written by the Apostle John, that God would so love the world, that bless the Lord, that any that would call upon the name, that any that would believe on Christ would be saved, that he so loved the world that he gave his only begotten Son, that whosoever would believe in him should not perish, but have everlasting life. How about the grace of the Spirit, that the Spirit of God moves in this world and just literally points his finger at the consciousness and the hearts of men that are lost and convinces them of sin. Boy, what a powerful thing that is, that men would be convinced of their sinful life. And only the Spirit of God is really able to bring that to light in men's hearts, and that he would convince them that they're unrighteous and that they're not where he would want them to be and not live in the type of life that God would have them to live. And then, of course, he convinces them of judgment to come. And I've always said that there are folks who will die and leave this world lost without God in their life that have to face him. They will have to stand there and face him. But those that are saved by grace and have given their heart to God and believe the gospel, bless God, we get to see him. We get to stand there and hear him welcome us in. And how about the grace of forgiveness, that sins can be taken away, washed and made white in the blood of the Lamb. Bless God, cast as far as the east is from the west, and never to be brought up again. That the writer in Hebrews would tell us that he's able to save to the uttermost them that come to the Lord by Jesus Christ. And then, bless God, there's the grace of promise, that men can have the great promise that when this life is over, I remember how the Apostle Paul wrote to Timothy again, in that chapter 4 of 2 Timothy, and he said that he'd fought a good fight, that he'd finished his course, that he'd kept the faith. And he said that there was a crown of righteousness that was laid up for him that would be given to him on that day by the Lord, the righteous judge. And he said, not to him only, but unto all them also that love his appearing. Amazing grace, how sweet the sound. Amen. Bless God, as cool waters to a thirsty soul.
So was that good news from the far country, that by the cross God would give his only begotten Son, that whosoever would believe in him should not perish, that they could be saved by this everlasting, wonderful grace. How sweet the sound. I want to welcome you this morning to the radio program. We're thankful that God has given us another Sunday here in this old church to be able to be before you and to speak of the unsearchable riches of this wonderful Savior who loved us enough, bless God, that he would come and be able to die at the cross, and the blood of his sacrifice acceptable there in the throne room of God would be able to cleanse men from all sin. If you're Christian this morning, we'd want to be an uplifting to you, and we certainly want to edify God for his great gifts and that he's able to supply all of our needs from his riches and glory in Christ Jesus. Thankful for the opportunity to give you the invitation. And you know, it's by grace that we even have that. That by grace Christ would say, come unto me, all you that labor and are heavy laden, and I will give you rest. We want to go to prayer this morning, as we always would on the radio program. And there's just a lot of things to pray about. We've got a lot of folks that are certainly sick, and folks that are just afflicted and troubled, folks that are shut in today. Worship services will go on today all over the world, and we pray that God will just richly bless those. And certainly want to remember this morning the unsaved. Every community is affected. Every workplace is affected. And I'll be honest with you, there are folks that leave our church every Sunday morning that still don't have the Lord in their life. And let's pray that God will just touch their heart, that his spirit would just rove up and down the aisles and be able to deal with men's hearts today. Remember revival in the land? And there's been a lot of that going on here lately. It just seems like that every time we turn around, we get the news that one or two or three or four more have given their hearts to the Lord, that the Lord has touched them and they've given their lives to him and been saved. And names added to the Lamb's Book of Life. And bless God, children born into the kingdom of God. Remember our nation, such a troubled time, and its great need for God. Remember those suffering in disaster. It seems like every time we turn on the TV anymore, there's a new flood, there's a new earthquake, there's a new tornado. All these things that go on, and folks need relief. And remember the relief efforts for that. Remember this radio program and others just like it, that God will use it and bless it and find it just a good tool in his service. And we place that in his care of this morning. If you know the worth of prayer, why, bow your heads with us this morning as we bring these needs to the Lord. Father, as we look to you, God, this morning, once again, this side of eternity, we're thankful for your grace, God, to give us the opportunity

such a need with that. And those that would love one more time to be able to darken the door of the house of God and take their seat, and they're just not able to because that they're shut in. And I pray, Father, that you just place a hand of blessing upon them this very day. Look to today's worship services, Lord, and I know, God, that you've already been preparing your men, giving them thoughts from your word. And I pray, Father, you just place that power upon them, that the powerful gospel message will just continue to go forth and touch men and women's lives. That men and women be strengthened in this troubled old world by your word. We pray, God, today for the unsaved, such a terrible turmoil of life, Lord, to be able to go through and not be able to pray and not know in their heart that their names are written in the Lamb's Book of Life. We pray, God, that you deal with their lives today, Father, wherever that they might be. Every family is touched, every household is touched, every workplace is touched, and we pray, God, that you look to each one of these. Father, we pray for revival as we continually do. We do pray for our nation, its leaders, God. We pray that they would turn to you and look to biblical principles, Father, in the way that they govern and the way that they work with our people. And Father, we pray for those that are suffering in disaster today, wherever that they might be, all across our nation and across the world. And God, we do pray for this radio program and others just like it, that you'd use it, Father, and find it an acceptable tool to be able to use in your service. What a great news it would be, God, that by your grace today, and maybe through a radio program, that some life was touched and changed forever. Name was added to the Lamb's Book of Life. God, we place these needs in your care, knowing that you care, knowing that you love us, and Father, knowing that you're able, and we'll thank you for your goodness in it. In Jesus' name we pray. Amen. We'd want to make our church announcements to you this morning. We always would on the radio program, certainly let you know that you're invited to any service or any program that we'd have here at the old Sitka Free Will Baptist Church. And boy, we just love to see folks come and visit with us, and we certainly want to invite you to that. So if you're in the area and you don't have a home church, or you just woke up this morning feeling like you wanted to come and visit, we'd just be really, really glad to have you. Our pastor says we believe that this old church is going to fill up after a while. We know we're going to sing to the glory of God. We're going to hear words preached, bless the Lord, from the old King James Bible. And we're just going to have a good time in Him. We want to invite you to Sunday school this morning. Our Sunday school is at 10 a.m. every Sunday morning. And we love to come together and just study from God's Word and learn more about Him. And it's our thought. We just can't understand why any Christian man or woman wouldn't want to try to learn more about the Word of God. So we want to tell you, we do have classes for all the age groups, from the little fellas right up to the adults. And bless God, we have a big adult Sunday school class, so we do want to invite you to that. Our worship service is at 11 a.m. this morning. We always look for good things from the Lord, and we come together in love and singing and preaching from the old King James of Bible, and we know that God's presence will certainly be with us as it always is, as He always comes to be with us. Wednesday night at 7 o'clock, we have a regular midweek preaching service, and it's a good boost for the week, and we just enjoy coming together in that. The same Lord blesses in that service just like He does on Sunday morning, so we'd certainly want to invite you out to that. We're always looking for a revival in our church, and we pray that God will just send that to us, and we're so glad to hear of all those things going on in the world and even around us, so join us in prayer about that, and we'd love to have that. We want to let you know this morning that if you're shut in and you can't get out to church, and we don't provide this as a substitute, but we do on Sunday morning at 11 a.m. and on Wednesday evening at 7 p.m., we live stream our church service on the church's Facebook page. So if you're shut in, you can't get out to church, you can find that on Facebook at Sitka Free Will Baptist Church. Now, with those things being said, we want to ask for one more song, and then we'll look into the Word of the Lord.

0: Amen. Glory to his name. Down at the cross was the blood applied. We want to continue just a minute here to speak about this amazing and wonderful grace of the Lord and some things that we think about when we get involved in the discussion of it and how blessed we are to be able to even have it. The Apostle Paul in the book of Titus writes there in the second chapter and in the 11th verse, he said, "For the grace of God that bringeth salvation hath appeared to all men, teaching us that denying ungodliness and worldly lust, we should live soberly, righteously, and godly in this present world, looking for that blessed hope and the glorious appearing of the great God and our Savior, Jesus Christ, who gave himself for us that he might redeem us from all iniquity and purify unto himself a peculiar people, zealous of good works." And I think when I think about that, how Christ sat with his disciples and he said about his peace, he said, "My peace I leave with you. My peace I give to you. Not as the world gives," he said, but it was his peace. And I thought how wonderful that is, the greatest grace and the things that we might be able to discuss about that great grace and the great salvation and how that Scripture tells us even in the book of Hebrews that how shall men escape if they neglect even so great a salvation. I thought one of the things, bless God, to be able to speak about this great salvation and this great peace was how that it even came about on a cross at Calvary, outside the city of Jerusalem, and the burial in a borrowed tomb and the resurrection on that third and appointed morning. And I look to the Old Testament. I know this is an Old Testament verse, but when we think about it in the book of Isaiah, how that old prophet years before Christ would ever come was able to be able to give this and to write it down. And he talked about, he said, "Surely he hath borne our griefs and carried our sorrows, yet we did esteem him stricken and smitten of God and afflicted, but he was wounded for our transgressions, he was bruised for our iniquities." And he said this, he said, "The chastisement or the payment for our peace was upon him, and with his stripes we are healed." He spoke about people, he said, "All we like sheep have gone astray, we have turned every one to his own way, and the Lord hath laid on him the iniquity of us all." What a blessed thing that great peace is, and the price that was paid for it, that in those later hours upon that cross, with those few final struggling breaths, Christ would say that it was finished. And bless God, after he gave up the ghost and died, the veil in the temple was rent in twain from the top to the bottom. What a gift of God, not by works, lest men would boast about it, but by faith in him, we could be changed, be made new creatures in Christ Jesus. The price was paid for our salvation. Bless God, all of that, all of our iniquity was laid upon him. Then I want to tell you this, bless the Lord, when it comes to his peace and this great grace and the grace of salvation, that all can have it, that this same Lord is rich in mercy to all that would call upon his name. If we look to verse 11 there in that book of Titus, he said, "For the grace of God that bringeth salvation hath appeared to all men." And how blessed that is, that it would encompass anyone that would confess Christ with his mouth and believe in his heart that God hath raised him from the dead, and that he would be saved. "For whosoever shall call upon the name of the Lord shall be saved." And I recall that one verse that said, "The foundation of the Lord standeth sure, having this seal," he said, "that the Lord knoweth them that are his." And friend, if he knows them that are his, he knows them that are not. And I like the "whosoever wills" that are listed in Scripture. Bless God that the all-encompassing arms of the grace of God would be able to reach out to all men. And in Matthew chapter 11, Jesus said, "Come unto me, all you that labor and are heavy laden, and I will give you rest." He said, "Take my yoke upon you and learn of me, for I am meek and lowly in heart, and you shall find rest unto your souls, for my yoke is easy and my burden is light." And then I want to tell you this about this great grace. Bless God, there's grace for life. There's grace for living, that no man is tempted above that which is common to men, and that with every temptation, the Lord is faithful, that he would make a way of escape. The book of James tells us that blessed is that man that endures temptation, he said, because when that's finished, he'll receive a crown of life. And I want to tell you this. Folks will say, well, I can't live it. Well, you're exactly right, bless God. Without him, you'd never be able to live this life. But with him, all things are possible. With God, all things are possible. And I want to tell you, his forgiveness is there for us to be able to seek in our faults and failures. And folks lately have sung that old song about the Red River. And one line in that song says that each time that I falter and cry in my shame, the Red River flows over my name. And I want to tell you, his forgiveness is there for us to be able to seek. He never leaves us and never forsakes us. And I look to that book of 1 John, bless God, where John said, he said, then this is the message which we have heard of him and declare unto you, that God is light and in him is no darkness at all. If we say we have fellowship with him and walk in darkness, we lie and do not the truth. But if we walk in the light, as he is in the light, we have fellowship one with another. And the blood of Jesus Christ, his Son, cleanseth us from all sin. If we say we have no sin, we deceive ourselves, and the truth is not in us. But listen to this, friend. If we confess our sins, he is faithful and just to forgive us our sins and to cleanse us from all unrighteousness. And if we say we've not sinned, we make him a liar, and his word is not in us. What a blessing that it is to be able to call upon the Lord in the falters and the failures. Bless God, the grace of the escape from the faults and failures of this world to be able to endure. And the last point that I'd make to you about this precious grace this morning, I want to tell you, if you don't have the Lord, you need to prepare for that. You need to be ready for his coming. You need to find him sweet to your soul and seek him with all your heart. Repent of your sin and believe the gospel and be saved before it's eternal and everlasting too late. But I want to tell you, to be able to receive life because of the grace that was paid for at Calvary's cross, because of the chastisement of our peace was upon him. Peter writes to us, he said, blessed be the God and Father of our Lord Jesus Christ, which according to his abundant mercy hath begotten us again unto a lively hope by the resurrection of Jesus Christ from the dead. He said this, friend, bless God, eternal and everlasting life with this benefit, to an inheritance incorruptible and undefiled that it fadeth not away, reserved in heaven for you who are kept by the power of God through faith unto salvation, ready to be revealed in the last time. Oh, I want to tell you, bless God, seek him with all your heart. Repent and be saved before it's eternal and everlasting too late. Be prepared for the coming of the Lord and take advantage of this great grace. May God bless you. Till this time next Sunday is our prayer.
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0: Amen. I won't be afraid when I close my eyes tonight.
1: Praise the Lord.
2: Praise the Lord, all right, we're so thankful. I tell you what, I've got a prayer request this morning. A couple of our faithful members, Sister Margaret Meek, she was a Welch, but a few years ago, Brother Lesson on to meet the Lord. Sister Margaret has been sick, and she really needs prayer. You know, when I had my stroke in 24, my wife, Temple, asked me, she said, "Do you want to put it on Facebook?" I said, "Put it on Facebook out there. I need all the prayers I can get." And,
0: amen.
2: You know, and I think, Brother Danny, I think that so many of our people were so backward about asking the church to pray, that things don't go well for him. But, you know, Brother Alvin Brackman needs prayer, too. Brother Alvin's our deacon, and he needs prayer. Sister Margaret needs prayer. And I'll tell you what, I'm going to sing while I'm up here. And I'm going to sing, got a couple guys, a couple of families I'm going to sing. Brother Paul and Sister Pat Ferguson, I'm going to sing for, and also I'm going to wish Brother Paul a happy birthday. He had a birthday this week. Sister Pat's mother's been real sick, and also a friend of mine, Brother Tony, a wonderful man of God, and Brother Carly, and Sister Karen Wood. I'm going to sing for them, and I'll tell you what. I want to send it down not many there too. Mother Gary and Sister Deborah. I tell you what, you know, Mother Gary's doing a great job pastoring. Praise God for that. I'm going to sing, and then Mother Joy won't come and pray. But we do trust got Mother Pete Sides Jr. visiting with us this morning. He will be coming and bringing the message for long. And we trust and pray for him. We're going to sing. Hope you enjoy the song. You know what? And we do trust and pray for our church, okay? That the Lord will send us some workers in. We need them, don't we?

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Matthew said, in worldly honors, take and take from all who came. When they say, you pass before him, and he called him by his name, come and fall

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0: The Lord never gets too busy to hear our cry. I tell you what, it's so good to meet you. We are on Facebook, Brother Danny Owens and the Hamlin Free Will Baptist Church. And, you know, we appreciate that, and we appreciate coming to you all by radio and by Facebook and bringing the good news of the gospel and prayer and everything. But Sony will come. Take care of the sponsors and have prayer. We do trust you and pray. Thank God for that.
1: I'm thankful to be here this morning.
0: Mm-hmm.
1: I'm thankful to be here every morning.
0: Yes.
1: Most of all, I'm thankful to be a Christian.
0: Thank God.
1: Now let's pray. Heavenly Father, we're thankful for another chance to be in God's house and do this broadcast. Father, we're thankful for another chance to just be alive and to do God's will and to spread God's word. We pray that each and every one that's listening out there this morning will get a blessing out of this service. We just pray, Father, that you'll go with each and every one of them.
0: Yes.
1: Whatever they do and wherever they may go, and keep them safe. Father, we ask that you watch over our homes,
0: yes,
1: our families, our loved ones, and our children, our brothers and sisters.
0: Yes.
1: Go with them each and every day and lead, guide, and direct them as you see fit. And help us, Lord, to be a better light to this lost,
0: yes,
1: and dying world. And, Father, forgive us when we fall short. Bless our broadcast, bless our church service, and bless our people. And help us, Father, to get our people back in church. These favors and blessings we ask it all. In Jesus' holy name we pray.
0: Yes.
1: Amen.
0: Thank God.
1: Now it's time to mention our sponsors. And we're thankful for our sponsors.
0: Thank God.
1: 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And we're thankful for them. Also, Brother Isaac, Sister Dimple's nephew and niece.
0: Yes.
1: Smokey and Sue Rowland live down in Knoxville, Tennessee. 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
0: Yeah.
1: And we're thankful for them. Drains Unlimited, right up on 23 in Floyd County, owned and operated by Michael Pennington. They deal in all types and sizes of pipe. They have any kind of equipment that you might want to rent to do any kind of job with. And we're thankful to have them. And also, Preston's Monuments, owned and operated by Matthew and Missy Preston. And they're located on Broadway right across from Citizens National Bank. And their telephone number is 789-5125. And that cell phone number is 793-8906. And we're thankful to have Preston's Monuments.
0: Yeah. Amen. We're thankful to be here this morning, back on the radio, and thankful that the Lord woke me up this morning. Give me a mind to be here. It's because of him we move and have our being. If you want to know where that verse is at, read Acts chapter 17, verse 28. God is in control of this whole big wide world, and he made it, and he rules it, and he reigns over us all. And he's King of kings and Lord of lords. Send the program out this morning to my good wife at home, her sister Roxanna Cox, and all their family. And also want to send it out to Lindsey Trimble, Bill Williams, Joe Mullett, Stephen Walters, all these guys listening every Sunday morning to the radio broadcast. And pray that the Lord will bless you and heal you of anything that might be going on with you. God is, He can do all things. And also send the program out this morning to my family, my brother James, his wife Anita, my brother Joel and his wife Fanny, my sister Judy and her husband David, and my sister Sandy and her husband Tim. Send it out to Eileen Young and all her family, Margaret Welch and all her family, Duke and Kathy Ramey, Alvin and Jackie Blackburn. Pray that Alvin, the Lord will continue to heal him and bless him and all his family. And also send it out to Carl and Carol Priest, Roy and Verla Hall, Brother Luther Fletcher and his wife Ethel, and send it out to all the family of Albert Dollarhide, his wife Joyce, and all that family. And also to my wife, St. Brenda, live down in Richmond, Kentucky. Pray that they're listening this morning. Pray that the broadcast may be a blessing unto you, that the song we want to sing may bless you, and the preaching that Brother Pete will do. We just want to be a blessing. We're nothing in ourselves, and we cannot do anything without the help of the Lord. The song we're going to attempt to sing is Ride Out Your Storm.

0: Praise the Lord, right out yeah. your storm. 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
1: The title of the message this morning is Almost Is Not Enough. You see, we're living in times today that people almost become Christians. You see, you cannot almost become a Christian and get into heaven. The Bible tells me that you've got to repent of your sins and actually mean it and believe that Jesus died and rose the third day in order to, and ask him to come into your life and save you to be saved. You see, almost is not going to get you into heaven. You see, King Agrippa in Acts chapter 26 was almost persuaded. And you see, the Bible does not say that he repented of his sins. You see, but I'm going to tell you something. That's what's wrong with the people today. They almost got saved. They almost want to come to church. They almost read their Bible. You see, you either do it or you don't. I'm going to tell you what almost means. It means that you didn't do it. It means that if you almost get saved, that means that you're still on your way to hell. If you got your Bibles this morning, I'm going to ask you, would you please turn to the book of Acts and go to chapter 26, and I'm going to start at verse 19. It says, "Whereupon, O King Agrippa, I was not disobedient to the heavenly vision, but sheweth forth unto them of Damascus and at Jerusalem and all throughout the coast of Judea, and then to the Gentiles, that they should repent and turn to God and do works meet for repentance. For these cause the Jews caught me in the temple and went about to kill me. Having therefore obtained help of God, I continue unto this day witnessing to both small and great, saying none other things than these which the prophet and Moses did say shall come, that Christ shall suffer, and that he shall be the first that shall be raised from the dead, and shall shew light unto the people and to the Gentiles. And as he spake of himself, Festus said with a loud voice, Paul, thou art beside thyself, much learning doeth make thee mad. But he said, I'm not mad, most noble Festus, but speak forth the words of truth and of soberness. For the king knoweth of these things, before whom also I speak freely. For I am persuaded that none of these things are hidden from him, for this thing was not done in a corner. King Agrippa, believest thou the prophets? And I know that thou believest. Then Agrippa said unto Paul, Almost thou persuadest me to be a Christian. And Paul said, I would to God that not only thou, but also all that hear me this day, which both almost and altogether such as I am, except through bonds. I'm going to tell you something this morning. You see, Paul, he used to persecute Christians. He used to be one of these, he used to be the ones that would go and have Christians killed. But I'm going to tell you something. He met a man named Jesus that changed his life. And you see, he met Paul, or he met King Agrippa, and you know, and he told King Agrippa, he said he was trying to witness to him. You see, but King Agrippa told Paul, said, Almost thou persuadest me to be a Christian. See, King Agrippa was not saved. He never repented. He almost got saved, but he was not saved. You see, there's so many people today, they say, well, I'll get saved when I'm on my deathbed, or I got plenty of time, I'll get saved whenever I want to. You don't know when your time on this earth is up, but I do know one thing, and I can promise you this, that you're not staying in this world. Eventually, you will go to leave this world, and you will answer to an almighty and just God, and you will give an account for all that you have said or done, whether it be good or whether it be bad. In 2 Corinthians 5:10, it says, For we all must appear before the judgment seat of Christ, that which is good and which is bad. See, we answer for that. We don't just answer for the good. We don't just answer for the bad. But the Bible tells us that we are going to stand before God. So if you're out there this morning and you're listening and you do not know Jesus Christ as your Lord and Savior, I'm going to tell you there is joy in serving the Lord. you need to come and you need to kneel down and you need to pray and ask God for forgiveness. Because I'm going to tell you something, when it's all said and done, you're going to hear you're either going to hear one or two things. You're going to hear "well done" or "depart from me." And you know, hell's a real place. You're not going to be going down there partying like a lot of people say they're going to do. I'm going to tell you, you're going to be burning. The rich man wanted a drop of water on it, wanted Lazarus to go get a drop of water on his tongue. He said, "I'm in torment in these flames." But I'm going to tell you something. He didn't get the water, and neither will you. But you want to know what people need to do is just like King Agrippa needed to do. Was repent and turn to God. Turn from his wicked ways, and now if you're out there and you're lost, you need to turn from your wicked ways. You see, because you're either going to heaven or you're going to hell. You're going one or two places. You're not going to stay on this earth. The Bible don't lie. The Bible's the truth. What God said in his word is what God meant. God made heaven so we can go to. The Bible tells us, "In my Father's house are many mansions. If it were not so, I would have told you." He said, "I go to prepare a place for you." He said, "And if I go to prepare a place for you, I will come again and will receive you unto myself, that where I am, there you may be also." If you want to go to heaven, you can go. Also, Jesus told Timothy, he told Thomas, he said, "I'm the way, the truth, and the life. No man cometh unto the Father but by me." You see, that's the only way that you can get into heaven is through and by Jesus Christ. In the book of Romans, in chapter 1, verse 16, Paul said, "For I'm not ashamed of the gospel of Christ, for it is the power of God unto salvation to everyone that believeth, to the Jew first, and also to the Greek." You see, all Paul was saying, he wasn't ashamed of the gospel. And you see, all he said, anyone that believeth can be saved. All you got to do is believe to be saved. What sends people to hell is unbelief. You see, there's so many people that's atheists that don't believe there's a God. And I got a family member that don't believe in God. But I'm going to tell you something. All them people that says that they don't believe in God, when they get sick, they call on God. You see, they say, "Oh, Lord, help me." You see, I'm going to tell you, God's real. Just as sure as I'm standing here this morning, the Lord is real. Paul said, "For I am not ashamed of the gospel of Christ." You see, the Bible tells us that if we're ashamed of God, God will be ashamed of us. The Bible tells us all, you know, if we're ashamed of the Son, the Father will be ashamed of us. You see, I'm going to tell you, you should want to speak the Word of God. You should want to speak the truth. And he said, "For it's the power of God unto salvation. Anyone that believeth, anyone that is willing to be saved can be saved, can be on their way to heaven, can be changed." You see, but you got to want to be changed in order to be changed. You see, I talk to people about being saved, and they take it one ear and out the other. I've told the person that I go to school with, I said, "You need to get Jesus in your life, and you need to be saved." And you know, she still ain't got saved, but praying she does. But you know, it's just with her as it's with anybody else. You can either go to heaven or you can go to hell. But are you almost persuaded this morning? Are you going to almost go to church this morning? Are you almost going to pray to God? Are you almost going to read your Bible? Are you almost going to tell somebody about Jesus? Because you could pass a person, if you could be claiming to be a Christian and not talk to somebody about Jesus, and you know, if you would have talked to them, they could have gave their heart and life to the Lord, and may not gave their life to the Lord just because they just didn't know and needed somebody to talk to about it. You see, our job as a Christian is to tell people the gospel, tell people the truth, not tell people there's many ways to heaven. That is a crazy doctrine, because I'm going to tell you something. There's but one way. Jesus said, I'm the way, the truth, and the life. No man cometh unto the Father but by me. He said, if you try to climb any other way, you're the same as a thief and a robber. I'm going to tell you that you're either going through Jesus to get into heaven, or you're going to split hell wide open. That's just the way it is. You can't get into heaven by Buddha or the Muslims or Muhammad. Buddha didn't die for you. Buddha can't save you. But it's only the blood of Jesus that can wash away your sins and make you born again. You see, when you get born again, you get changed. We are a new creature in Jesus Christ when we get born again. Jesus told Nicodemus in John in chapter 3, he said, unless a man be born again, he cannot see the kingdom of God. He didn't say you can almost be a Christian to get into heaven. Unless you repent, you're going to hell. That's just the way life goes. It's not just something that I'm making up this morning. It's not something that I wrote, but it's something that God said. It is reality. You're going to stand before God. So are you almost persuaded, or are you saved? Are you going to die lost, or are you going to die Christian? Are you going to heaven, or you're going to hell? That's something that you got to make up your own mind. Nobody can get you into heaven. You can't get them into heaven. The Bible tells us that we all got to work out our own salvation with fear and trembling before the Lord. I'm going to tell you something. You have to decide. You see, there's going to be many people that has thought about going to church this morning, almost went, but is not going to go. You see, there's going to be people that almost prayed to God this morning, but they didn't. You see, if I almost prayed to God, you know what I didn't do? I didn't pray to Him. Almost don't cut it. God don't accept almost. You're either all in or you're all out. You can't be a part-time Christian. You're either born again or you're lost. You see, you can't be a Sunday Christian, and you can't be a Christian only when the church hollers, I got a dinner this Sunday. That's not the way life goes. You're not just a, if you just say that you're a Christian only when they got soup, beans, and cornbread, well, you're dead wrong, because God don't accept stuff like that. But He accepts being fully saved. Fully persuaded means that you have been changed and born again. We got people behind the pulpits preaching that's never been saved. You see, God didn't call them to preach. I tell you what, who did? Them. God didn't call them to preach. No. We got people that's doing ungodly things Monday through Saturday. Comes to church on Sunday like praising the Lord, like everything's all right. Well, I'm going to tell you something. You can't just be a Christian only one time a week. You're a Christian either 24 hours a day, 7 days a week, 365 days a year, or you're not a Christian at all. You see, Jesus Christ.
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4: I say good morning, everyone. Thank you to the Lord for waking us up this morning, keeping us safe down through another week. And just so thankful to be a Christian today to know Jesus as a part of the midst of sin. We're just so thankful to know that the Lord watches over us and takes care of us, and that He's going to take us home one day when this life comes to an end. Whenever we fulfill His work in us, what years we have left, we just want to be thankful that the Lord's watching over us. This program is live for the Banner Enterprise Baptist Church, and we just thank the good Lord for this opportunity to be a witness for Him, to be a light for those that sit in darkness. We're just so thankful
5: for all that he's done for us. Brother Roger couldn't be with us this morning, but we brought her wife with us. She's with us. We would have had to sing and play a couple of songs, and then I preached the word. It would be the good Lord's will. And we're going to have prayer first. Lord, our Heavenly Father, we thank you for waking us up this morning. Thank you for the good service we were in last night out of Cannon's Chapel. Thank you for those people out there that were so nice, so kind. We thank you, Lord, for watching over us. Watch over Roger and his family today, we pray. We pray for all those that are sick, those that are afflicted. We pray for those that need help. We pray for those most who that are lost and on their way to the devil's hell, that they might hear from heaven today, get the call from God, called unto repentance. We're so thankful. Please forgive us of our sins and our shortcomings. We ask you to continue to bless the radio program, bless the church services today, we pray. And help us to win somebody to Christ today. Father, still, the door of mercy is still open. So we know one day, Lord, you're going to close it. And when you do, that'll be it for the world. And we're ready. We want to be ready when you call. So we just thank you, Lord, for all that you've done for us. Thank you for your blessings. Thank you for your benefits. Thank you for, most of all, for your grace. And thank you, Father, for sending Jesus. Pay our sin and death. And God, we ask you just bless the program this morning, we pray. It might be an uplift to somebody. It might be an encouragement to some brother or sister. It might encourage some lost man or woman to get saved. In Jesus' holy name we pray. Amen. I'm going to try to sing a song here. We've been my wife's son a lot of times.

today, and if tomorrow comes, he'll be the same glory tomorrow. Just so thankful to be in his house. We want to send the program out to Sister Brenda Cliff, who has a birthday. Wish her a happy birthday. Roger's wife has a birthday next 2 days. We pray that she has a good birthday. Watch over Roger and him as they travel back home today. And just so thankful to be in the house of the Lord. We want to thank our sponsors, Phelps and Sons Funeral Home. Bill, Jenny, and Billy Phelps, the funeral home over in Route 40 there. Good people that take care of your loved ones. That show them respect and that show you respect. And we want to thank them for their many years of support of the radio program. Also, Chris Conley and his wife and family out at Conley Cart, Stafford. If you need brakes or alignments or tires or that matter, we pray you might see Brother Chris and help him. Well, he's helping the church keep the program on the air. And not only ours, but he helps others, a few other programs too. So people in the church will be trying to help him. And we want to thank Mountain Apothecary, Tonya Westmore and her staff out of Starfar Hill out there for their continued support of the radio program. And just so thankful for the people outside of the congregation that gives money and people within the church gives money to keep the program on the air. So we preach Jesus Christ, death, burial, resurrection, the only way into heaven. And that's all we preach is Jesus. We don't entertain, and we try to maintain, but we don't entertain. And we just preach the Word of God and let it fall where it will. Let it go where God sends it. I want to send a program out to Brother Willie Hayes and his family, his sons. Both of them need healing, need help. And we pray for Brother Willie and his son and family. I also want to send it out to Sister Joyce, a daughter of mine, lost her husband Albert. But he's in heaven, we pray, and no better. We want to send it out to all our brothers and sisters in Christ. And pray that you have a good day today. If you're able to get out and go to church, you feel a lot better actually. So we just thank the good Lord. We're going to try to sing another song here in a minute. But we're just happy to be old time Christians. I know the Lord loves us, watches over us, and takes care of us. And please pray for us as we attempt to sing.

11 o'clock, we invite you to come. Like we say, we don't entertain. We don't try to have more than what somebody else has got. We just invite people to church, and if you're allowed to come, come. If you don't come. And we're just thankful that we do have a church service today at 11, and looking forward to our communion service in July. And we're just thankful today to know the Lord loves us, watching over us, and taking care of us. And if we're Christians, we ought to be a happy people. Our sins are forgiven. The promise of heaven has been given to us. And the hope of eternal life that's laid up for us, just beyond the grave. But we're just so thankful again today to know Jesus has been pardoned of sin. And once we get saved, born again, he said, except you're born again, you shall not enter into the kingdom of God. A lot of people profess to be Christians, but they live like the world. A lot of people profess to know Christ, but they don't know the real meaning of the Word of God to study it and come into conformity to it. We just thank the day that the Lord watched over in 2 Corinthians. The Bible says in chapter 4, the Bible says this, therefore we are always confident, knowing that while we are at home in the body, we are absent from the Lord. For we walk by faith and not by sight. We are confident, I say, and willing rather to be absent from the body and to be present with the Lord. Wherefore we labor, that whether present or absent, we may be accepted of him. For we must all appear before the judgment seat of Christ, that everyone may receive the things done in his body, according to that he has done, whether it be good or bad. Knowing therefore the terror of the Lord, we persuade men that we are made manifest unto God, and our trust also are made manifest in your conscience. For we commend not ourselves again unto you, but give you occasion to glory on our behalf, and you may have somewhat to answer them with glory in appearance and not in heart. And that's one thing we've got a lot of today. People glory in appearance, but they don't have it in their heart. So we just want to pray for that end. For the love of Christ constraineth us, because we just judge if one died for all, then we're all dead. That he died for all, that this is it, and that he died for all, and that they which live should not henceforth live unto themselves, but unto him which died for them and rose again. Thank God for that. I'm glad he got up from the grave, ain't you? For the Bible says he has made him to be sin for us, who knew no sin, that we might be made the righteousness of God in him. So we're just so thankful. Being on time, Christian.

sent his son, hopefully, to reconcile the world back unto himself. Christ, God was in Christ, reconciling the world back to him. And a lot of people not answering the call. I'm glad I answered the call almost 49 years ago. And it's still just as good today as it ever was. Matter of fact, it's more good today than it ever was because I've read the book several times and understand the ways of the Lord. He's angry with America. He's angry with the world. He's angry with the wicked. You can see his judgment. The Bible's true. Let God be true and every man alive. It wasn't Mother Nature that shook Venezuela over there the other day. It wasn't Mother Nature that shook California. It wasn't Mother Nature that caused the flood. It's He that standeth above the heavens. Listen, brother, the earth is the Lord's and the fullness thereof, and they that dwell therein, and He can do what He wants to with our country. And I'm afraid it's on a downward spiral. It's heading toward hell. And a lot of people are going to go to hell. The Bible says hell is your largest border to meet you at your coming. Listen, the call of God is so sweet and it's so tender and so loving, calling people unto salvation. And the Lord loves us today. And no man took his life from him. But he laid it down. He had power to lay it down. He said, no man taketh my life. I have power to lay it down. And I have power to take it up again. He said, this commandment have I received from my Father. He was delivered for our offenses. But he was raised for our justification. That whosoever believeth in him, Jesus said, I shall not perish. Brother, that'll be good news every day to the church, to the men and women that belong to Jesus, been born again of the water and of the Spirit. I've been baptized into the body of Christ, not in a water hole, but a spiritual baptism. We've been baptized into Christ, and we are made members of His flesh, His bone, and His Spirit. And we've all been made to drink in that one Spirit. I thank God if any man, Jesus, the Scripture says, Paul wrote, if any man have not the Spirit of Christ, he's none of his. Listen, God's going to separate the sheep from the goats. And brother, not all goats is out on the hillside. There's a lot of them in the church houses. And they can scatter the flock by carrying tails and stuff. But listen, brother, God takes care of his sheep. He watches over his people. He fights our battles. He gives us the victory over death, hell, and the grave. Oh, listen, I'm glad today. I ain't supposed to live once I get saved. I'm not supposed to live like I did when I was a sinner. But I become a new creature in Christ Jesus. Whoa, ain't that good news? You know, we don't have to answer for our sin because Jesus paid our sin debt. And therefore, we're no longer under that condemnation. We know we passed from death unto life because we love our brethren. And the things we once hated, we love now. And the things we once loved, we don't care much for. The material things, the sports out here in the world, all the ungodliness that's going on. I'm glad today where the church is going. We're going home to glory. Thank God today I'm part of this old sinful world. And it vexes my soul. Just like Sodom and Gomorrah, I did that lot down there. Listen, brother, I'm telling you today, this old world vexes God's people because of the ungodliness, the perverts, the liars, the drunkards, and all the people in Hollywood that put out ungodly material. They'll answer for it one day. Yeah, they're having a big high time. The Bible said there's pleasure in sin for a season. But one day, if you don't accept what Jesus did at the cross, you'll pay for it yourself. I'm so glad I believe that Jesus came and laid his life down, and he was crucified, and he was buried in a tomb, and 3 days he got up by the power of God, and he was seen of above 500 brethren, and Paul said, last of all, he was seen of him, one that was born out of new time. I've never laid my eyes on him, but I know when he moved.

0: look into this temple, at this earthly temple. I know you not that your bodies are the temple of the Lord. And brother, you're supposed to keep it cleaned up and keep it sanctified and set apart for the master's use. Lay your treasures up in heaven, where moth and rust cannot corrupt us, neither the sea break through the steel. I'm so thankful today that we've got a loving Savior. If we do mess up, if we do sin, Jesus said we have an advocate with the Father, Jesus Christ the righteous. We have an advocate with the Father, Jesus Christ the righteous. And listen, brother, we confess our sins to Him. He's faithful just to forgive us of our sins and defend us from all unrighteousness. Lay your treasures up in heaven. Thank God for His benefits. Thank God for His blessings. Thank God for the communion of the Holy Spirit. And I'm so thankful today that we have someone in us, the Holy Spirit, Father and Son, leading us and guiding us. If we acknowledge the Lord in all of our ways, He'll direct our paths. He'll show us how to evade Satan's tangled up webs. He'll show us how to stand firm, to not get involved with Satan. But listen, brother, we resist the devil. We fight against the devil every day. This week has been one temptation after another. But it's been because of the Holy Spirit. I don't have to obey the lust of the flesh. Listen, brother. He that endureth be unto the end, the same shall be saved. I'm so thankful for that. Brother, it's getting close time to go home. And listen, you can look around and see the signs of the times. They're trying to get to the moon. I'm trying to get to heaven. Listen, the moon's going to turn to blood. And the sun's going to turn dark and set fall to earth. I'm going to listen, brother, where the church is. There'll be light in the church. He said, let your light so shine that they may see your good works and glorify your Father which is in heaven. Listen to what it said in Ephesians. Ye were sometimes darkness, but now ye light in the Lord. Walk as children of light. One time we walked in darkness. Listen, brother, but Jesus came calling. I ask, what's the wrong day now, brother? People ain't listening for that still, calm voice. I say, come out from among the world. Jesus delivered us from the power of darkness and has translated us into the kingdom of His dear Son. I'm glad today that I'm in the kingdom of God. And other brothers and sisters, we ought to rejoice because our name is enrolled in the Lamb's Book of Life. And Satan steals a lot of things from people, but he can't steal God's big book. It's got our name wrote in it. Our treasures are laid up just on the other side. Listen, brother, I'm glad for that today, that we have the promise of eternal life in Jesus Christ our Lord. He delivered us from the power of darkness. When Satan comes around and tempts us, God said He'd not allow us to be tempted above that which we were able, but with every temptation He'll make a way for our escape. I'm glad for that today. I have nothing but honest greater than we're able to bear. I'm glad for that today that we are Christians, born again, washed in the blood of the Lamb, not in a water hole now. He wasn't drowned. He was crucified. And once we get saved, and then we show that we believe in the death, burial, and resurrection, and we're baptized in an old watery grave to raise from the grave to walk in the newness of life. It wouldn't wash our sins away, but we are buried with Christ in in water baptism, not the washing and putting away the filth of the flesh. Listen, brother, I'm talking about spiritual baptism, for we are all by one spirit baptized into the body of Christ. Some of you fellows out there ought to get out of the water hole and get to Calvary, and you'll see what I'm talking about. Listen, brother, the water, and ain't the blood ain't in the water, it's at the cross, and that's where we got to go with this old body. But when we die out to sin, we go to Calvary and we take this old body and it's crucified up there on the cross with Jesus. And brother, we're born that very instant we believed. Then are we sealed with the Holy Spirit of promise. Listen, brother, he delivered us from the power of darkness and has translated us. Brother, listen, that's a spiritual translation. That ain't a physical, but listen, brother, if you be risen with Christ, seek those things which are above, where Christ is, on the right hand of God. Some say I'm a Christian, but they never go to church. Somebody say I love the Lord, but they never do anything for the Lord. If you be risen with Christ, seek those things which are above, where Christ sitteth on the right hand of God. Whoa, he's ever watching over his flock. He's ever watching over his people. He's praying for the church. He told his father. He said, Father, I pray not for the world, but I pray for those that believe on me through my disciples' words, that they may be with me where I am, and there they may be also. My throat keeps drying up on me, but I'm glad I'm a Christian. Jesus said, he that believeth on me, out of his belly shall flow rivers of living water. It's the fountain down here that God opens up when we get saved. And it fountain, it bubbles up, it bubbles over us, and it keeps us pressing on towards the mark. We've got a taste of heaven, and brother, it tastes good. And we got a taste of Jesus Christ. He said, except you eat my flesh and drink my blood, you have no life in you, except you endure to the end. Listen, brother, the end of all things is at hand. I don't know where the next tornado, I don't know where the next worldly trouble is coming from, but I know one thing: when the Lord comes, and just above the clouds here, and the trump sounds, everyone, brother, we're looking up that saved, they'll be looking toward heaven. And say, this is the one we waited for. He's come to get his church. And those that's not saved, they'll run to the rocks and mountains and cry that they'd fall on them and hide them from the face of him that sitteth up on the throne. And one day he's coming and he'll have judgment without mercy. If he shows no mercy toward your brother, oh, your sister, you'll get no mercy. Whoa, listen, brother, how about you be risen with Christ? Seek those things which are above. You talk about disappointing times. If people say, yeah, I'm a Christian and won't go to church. Now, listen, brother, they're liars, they're thieves, they're murderers. That's the way they were, that's the way they are. Now, listen, except a man be born again, he shall not see the kingdom of God. Except a man endure the troubles and trials by the power of God, you'll not see the kingdom of God. As they told the Lord one time, I said, show us the kingdom of God. Jesus said, the kingdom of God cometh not with observation, but the kingdom of God is within you. There is within you righteousness, joy, and peace in the Holy Ghost. You be risen with Christ, seek those things which are above. Where Christ sitteth on the right hand of God. A lot of people love things in this world. The Bible says, set your affections on things above, not on things on the earth. If you'd read the Testament Scriptures and you see what God's got in store for those that love Him, you would set your affections on things above. Listen, brother, let me tell you something. God's got a city prepared. He'll be coming down from God out of heaven. Not that Jerusalem over there in the Middle East. No, it's the new Jerusalem coming down from God out of heaven as a bride adorned for a husband. Set your affection on things above. For you're dead and your life is hid with Christ in God. Where Christ, who is our life, shall appear. then shall you also appear with him in glory. Ain't that good news? I'm glad to be a Christian. That Paul wrote in Galatians, I'm crucified with Christ. Nevertheless, I live, yet not I, but Christ liveth in me. And the life which now I live in the flesh, I live by the faith of the Son of God, who loved me and gave himself for me. Christ, God was in Christ reconciling the world. And he also sent Christ to show the Jews that the promise he had made to his children down through the years, he had fulfilled, that he was bringing a Savior into the world. Whosoever shall call upon the name of the Lord shall be saved. I thank God for that. He's a righteous God, and he hates sin. Whoa, listen, there'll be no sin enter into heaven. For you are all the children of God by faith in Christ Jesus. For as many as you have been.
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Well, praise the Lord. I'm glad I've got a friend in Jesus. And I'm glad he's there for me. Well, good morning to you once again. Another week has come and gone. And where has it went to? I have no idea. But it is swiftly passing by. Time is. Times are running out on a lot of people. And probably time ran out on a lot of people last night. They departed this world. So we're thankful. Thank you for allowing us from the Tom's Creek Free Will Baptist Church this morning to come into your homes and share with you songs and something from the Word of God, maybe a word of encouragement that we can, whatever it is that God would allow us to do. There'll be no Sunday school here at the Tom's Creek Church today. There will be service this morning. We'll start at 10:30. So remember that if you want to come and celebrate the 150 years of work down through the years as one generation came and another went and another this. And then we are here today hoping that we can add something. As there's a song that says, may those who come behind us find us faithful. So we thank God for that this morning. We just invite you to come and be with us today. And we just thank God for his love, his mercy, and his kindness. And everything that God has given unto us. What a friend we have in Jesus this morning. Listen as Sister Susie sings her next selection.

I'd like to thank the Lord for another day that he's allowed us to be in his house once again. If God's blessed you to wake up this morning, you need to give him praise and honor. And I hope you're getting ready to go somewhere to the house of God today. I thank him for this week. We've been celebrating 150 years here at this church. And I give him praise for this.

0: I grew up in this church. And I give him praise. I want to read, if I can here, Psalms 27. The Lord is my light and my salvation. Whom shall I fear? The Lord is the strength of my life. Of whom shall I be afraid? When the wicked, even my enemies, my foes, come upon me to eat up my flesh, they stumble and fail. Though a host should encamp against me, my heart shall not fear. Though war should rise against me, in this will I be confident. One thing I have desired of the Lord, that I will seek after, that I may dwell in the house of the Lord all the days of my life, to behold the beauty of the Lord, and to inquire in his temple. For in the time of trouble, he shall hide me in his pavilion, and in the secret of his tabernacle shall he hide me. He shall set me upon the rock, and now shall my head be lifted up above my enemies round about me. Therefore will I offer in his tabernacle sacrifices of joy. I will sing, yea, I will sing praises unto the Lord. Hear, O Lord, when I cry with my voice. Have mercy also upon me, and answer me. When thou saidest, seek ye my face, my heart said unto thee, thy face, Lord, will I seek. Hide not thy face from me. Put not thy servant away in anger. Thou hast been my help. Leave me not, neither forsake me. O God of my salvation, when my father and my mother forsake me, then the Lord will take me up. Teach me thy way, O Lord, and lead me in a plain path because of my enemies. Deliver me not over unto the will of my enemies, for false witnesses rise up against me, and such as breathe out cruelty. I had fainted unless I had believed to see the goodness of the Lord in the land of the living. Wait on the Lord. Be of good courage, and he shall strengthen thy heart. Wait, I say, on the Lord. Let us pray. Our dear Heavenly Father, Lord, we thank you, Lord, for another day that you have given us and allowed us to walk this uneven journey of life. We pray, our Heavenly Father, Lord, for your anointing upon this program today. We pray, Lord, for Judy as she sings. We pray for Larry as he brings the message today. Our dear Heavenly Father, Lord, we pray for the service today. We pray for these singers, our Heavenly Father, Lord, that they'll sing as they've never sung before. And we pray for the one that breaks the bread of life today. We pray, our Heavenly Father, Lord, that we'll hear what we need to hear to get closer to you, our Heavenly Father, that we'll always be found putting you first in our life. We give you praise, we give you honor for each and everything that we have in life, because, Lord, we know that it all comes through and by you. Lord, forgive us, Lord, of our shortcomings in life, and we pray, Lord, for each and every one that's sick and afflicted in our church today, and, Lord, in the rest homes and the hospitals. We pray for each and every one that it is our duty to pray for, our Heavenly Father. Go with us, Lord, the remainder of this day. And if you tarry your coming, our Heavenly Father, Lord, bless us in every way. In Jesus' name we pray, and amen.
1: I'd like to sing this next song, send it out to my singing partners. They're not able to be here this morning, and I'd ask you to pray for them.

Well, I'm glad God is faithful this morning. I want to talk about a subject this morning that in our part of the country you never hear it preached about. You never hear anybody say anything about it. And that's about Israel. We find that God has blessed Israel down through the years. He has punished them. He has chastened them. And the old saying is, as Israel goes, so does everything else. When Israel's in peace, everybody else is having peace. How that so many people are against it in our nation. I like what Ted Cruz said, and I agree with him 100%. He said, Israel does not need America, but America needs Israel. We come to church, and we talk about salvation and hope and peace, all those things, and the Scripture teaches us that salvation is of the Jews. And that is so true, because Jesus Christ, the Son of the living God, he was born a Jew. Lived a Jew, walked the shores of places as a Jew. He died as a Jew, resurrected as a Jew, and guess what? He's coming back as a Jew. One verse of Scripture in Genesis chapter 12 and verse 3. A lot of people, they probably, when they read it, they just go right on by it. They don't pay no attention to it. But we find that it has a significance about it. He says, I will bless them that bless thee, and curse him that curses thee, and in thee shall all families of the earth be blessed. God told Abraham this when he brought him out of the land of the Chaldees, to set a land that would be for his people Israel. And we find that God has done that. From the very first time that I read these verses of Scripture, and I become to understand what God was saying in this verse of Scripture, it causes me to fear when our leaders go against Israel. This Bernie Sanders guy, he's a communist, he's atheist, and all these other things, said the other day that Israel doesn't need to get one more cent from the United States. And I said, how dumb, how stupid can an individual be? But I guess people of that nature that's got that kind of mindset, they don't have no other way to think. And so many of them OACs and all them other people that wants to do that. But I take God at his word, and when he says, and I will bless them that blesses thee. When we pray for the peace of Jerusalem, when we support them, when we hold them up and everything, this is God's call. This is God's people. And we find that in this that he helps us. He strengthens us. He encourages us. When we stand for Israel, God blesses. When we curse Israel, God curses us. I find throughout different places how that God treated Babylon. We find that how he did Edom and how that God did Egypt, Moab and Ammon, Assyria. And so we find all these things that God, how that God, yes, God chastised Israel. No other nation in the world has been chastised like they have. But it was due to the fact of their sin that they turned away from God. They took idols and things, but son, nevertheless, God's people is Israel. And when we bless them, when we talk about them and we encourage them and we help them and support them, God bless. I have been blessed so much in my life because I learned that when I bless Israel, when I pray for Israel, that God blesses us. And so we find
That is so true. When we pray for us, we find you over in Psalms 122 that we find here in verse 6 that God, that the psalmist says this, a prayer of peace is Jerusalem, and all this when we pray for them. Listen to what the psalmist said in Psalms 122 and verse 6. He says, pray for the peace of Jerusalem. They shall prosper that love thee. And I thought, man, why not pray for the peace of Jerusalem? Everything is going to be, everything is surrounded in Jerusalem. Everything happens. It's going to happen in Jerusalem. I pray his prayer. I pray that. I pray for the peace of Jerusalem. They shall prosper. How would we want God? I pray that, and I say, God, every which way you want to prosper me, prosper me. But we got so many here in the United States, and that we find that they are against Israel. But we find out the word peace means really shalom, which brings into us to the Hebrew word for peace that carries the name of the Lord. We find that it brings wholesome of God. We find that it brings the promises of God. We find that it brings the welfare of God. So when we love God's people, I've noticed how that so many of the Jews in New York City and things, that they voted for this Mohammed Mom Daddy or whatever that fella's name is, that communist that taken over New York City. I think it was Stalin that said one time, he said, America will be destroyed without firing one shot. And I think that's where we're at today, that God is firing one shot. We find that how some would say, how is it that the Jews would vote for the Democrats that wants to destroy them, or how they want to vote for these political problem people that wants to bring them down? Well, I found a verse of scripture in 1 John chapter 2 and verse 19 that solves that problem. John says this. He said, they went out from us, but they were not of us. For if they had been of us, they would no doubt have committed with us, but they went out that they might be made manifest that they were not all of us. See, because Jews say they're a Jew, it doesn't mean that they're for God. A Jew nowadays in time, if they get saved, they're going to get saved just like all the rest of us. We're going to get saved by this Jewish boy by the name of Jesus Christ, the Son of the living God, who came to seek and to save and to give us life, to give us hope, to give us peace, and to give us what it is. So we find that everything is going to be centered around Jerusalem. We find that in the book of Revelation, how that that new city, Jerusalem, is going to come down. Where's he going to come down at? In Jerusalem. It's going to come down, that new city is. And we find that here that God shows us that these things, those in heaven, the God, the right, we find his love. So whenever we pray for the peace of Jerusalem, but we got a nation today that wants to get rid of it. All time fighting this Tucker Carlson, whatever that jerk's name is. He likes to see the Jews annihilated, turn away from them, and to get them and have destroyed them. My friends, let me tell you, when we go against God, we'll be like these countries that I just read to you a while ago. We'll be like Babylon. We'll be destroyed. We'll be like Egypt. We'll be destroyed. We'll be like Syria. We'll be destroyed. So we find that when we pray for the peace of Jerusalem, God honors that, and you will be blessed by doing it. I have, since I found out these words and I took them, I take them at face value. I take them that it's for what God has said, that God just didn't put those words in there to fill up an empty spot, but God put them in there for a reason. Churches that doesn't support Israel, I feel that they will never get off the ground. Oh, they may have some people and all this,
But I find that when God wrote this here in Genesis chapter 12, he just didn't put it in there to be filling out a spot. But he filled it in there for a reason. I will bless him that bless thee and curse him that curses thee. That is a promise. That is a promise that God has given. That's a twofold promise. He said, I'll bless the one that blesses you, and the one that treats you bad, I'll take care of him. So, my friend, I don't know if my message this morning, it may not have excited you. You may have been listening from wanting something else. I don't know. But for me to think about the children of God, the peace of Israel and all that, I say let Israel get rid of Hamas. I say let them destroy them, because every time that God was sending them into a country, he told them to take them all out. And that's what they need to do. So pray for the peace of Jerusalem. Pray for the peace of Israel. Pray for God's people. Pray for the love of God's people. Pray for the hope of God's people. Pray that Jesus Christ, the Son of the living God, when he comes back, he's coming back to Jerusalem. He's coming back. So I pray that today, that what little remarks that I have said, I pray that you would allow Israel to be on your heart and pray for them. Give them strength. May God bless you today.

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2: We would like to say good morning to you, and those of you who's tuning in by the evening, though, on the virtual broadcast, you're a little bit confused, but this is the radio broadcast, and I'm doing as I often do, doing two for one, if you will. My, what a sweet spirits here with me tonight. I don't know if anybody else operates that way or not, but I sense the presence of my King. And there's nothing that I enjoy more than being in the presence of the Lord. I hardly can contain myself to think that I'm one day going to be there forever as the eons of time roll on. I'm going to be exposed to His glory forever and ever. Now, I know something's got to happen for that to be enjoyable. I've got to have a changed body and changed all the way around. That's why the Bible says we shall be changed. And I'm glad for that. I know little by little right now He's changing me and sanctifying me. And I want to sing a song tonight if I can get myself back together here just for a moment. Maybe I ought to just stay this way. Be the best probably. I know from my heart. Well, I am redeemed. Praise the Lord. I pray this song will bless somebody. Mm-hmm. Lord, I love You. Praise Your name.

0: Bless the Lord. What a statement. Listen, if you can make that statement this day, what peace, oh, what peace forgive me it must bring to your old heart to know, as that old prophet of God, as he seen a little courier coming down the road, and the little woman, her little boy had just died, and she come to seek the old prophet of God, and as Elisha has seen her coming down the road, he said, "Is it well?" And you know what she said? Even in the death of a child, she said, "It is well. It is well." Isn't that a wonderful thought today, to know that it's well with our soul, no matter what obstacle, no matter what trouble, no matter what storm, no matter how the world gets, the Lord Jesus is always the same yesterday, today, and forevermore. And he changes not. Well, I don't know if I can get through this or not, but I want you to remember our sponsors tonight: Conley Tire, Chris and Chastity, Phelps and Son Funeral Home, Bill, Billy, Jenny, and Beth Phelps. 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And Bob and Diane Castle with Family Foods at Boone's Camp, Kentucky. I just feel a compunction to pray just now. Just pray with me, if you would. Heavenly Father, Lord, I adore you tonight. I wish I could say, dear Father, with great admiration, dear Father, that I do that regularly. But, Father, not near as much as I ought to do. Lord, tonight I'm constrained. I feel the Holy Spirit moving, not smothering, but moving in my heart and my life. I don't know how it was on Pentecost, dear Father. I can't imagine how that rushing mighty wind must have felt to the disciples of the Lord, who were starving for the Holy Ghost's presence, for that comforter that Jesus had promised just a few days earlier, as he ascended on a cloud out of their sight, and his angels stood there that day and said, "Ye men of Galilee, why gaze ye into the heaven? Boy, bless your heart." He said, "This same Jesus that you see," boy, isn't that wonderful? I could preach right now and say, "This same Jesus." It's the same one, identical. He's not a put on. He's not a substitute. He's not going to send Moses. He's not going to send Elijah. He's going to send my blessed Redeemer to come and collect his church from this old tired assembly down here. Bless God forever. Jesus, we love you and we praise you for what you're doing, what you're about to do in the church of the living God. Bless my sister churches, dear Lord, that are still prolificating the word of God, dear Lord, still telling the age-old story of Jesus Christ. And God, I pray, Lord, I don't ask you to forgive those that's not, but I say, dear Father, charge them, remind them that don't preach it, dear Father. God Almighty, because with nothing else to do is all preaching just a few moments. Lord, help us now in the furtherance of this little service. God, I wish I had more time tonight, but you know how to give us what we got today, dear Father. Now that we thank you and we praise you in the sweet name of Jesus. Amen, amen. We want to invite you to a service here at the church at Staffordsville. We have church every Sunday morning. Sunday school at 10, as most churches do. Regular service at 11 o'clock. Had a great Father's Day service. Had a good crowd, and we're glad for that. Wednesday night service we have here at the church. We just have church, and we
1: hope and pray that doesn't frustrate anybody. I don't know why Christians wouldn't love to just have church, and I don't know why Christians don't love to have Sunday school. You tell me the mystery in that, and of the fact that they brag to the world, we're going to heaven, we're going up yonder, we're to be Sunday school forever. Amen. That boggles my mind. I don't know about anybody else, but bless your heart, I'm not going to get on that bandwagon, because I won't be very popular very long. I want to sing one more song before we get into the rest of the service, if it'll help me do that just now. Oh, Lord Jesus, we're going home someday soon. This song says, my time comes and I'm standing at the river that separates the two worlds that I love. Yes, I'll be torn between my precious friends and family.

0: most of my time on earth preparing to take that trip from here to heaven's throne.
1: Yes.

0: has made it home.
1: Thank you, Lord. Thank you much.
0: Well, I'm going to cut the music off and get to the message tonight that's hungry on my heart. The thought that's on my heart is the cure of all of our ills. And that's the cross of Jesus Christ. Can I tell you, as a pastor and as a preacher, the things that I've confronted through the years? I remember walking into a man's house, and he was sitting there, forgive me for saying that, he was sitting there in his underwear. He had a fifth of Jack Daniels on a chair beside him, and a .38 Smith & Wesson pistol sitting right beside the liquor. And when he seen me walk through the door, the look on his face broke my heart. He began to weep uncontrollably and tell me, he said, I never thought anybody from the church would ever come to a wretch like me. He had spent his life gambling, drinking, cavorting around with women and strange women. And there that night, thank God, just literally days away from his death, his liver was gone. He had already turned an orange-looking color, and the doctors had gave him up to die. And there he sat in his underwear waiting for the death angel to walk through that door. You know what he thought? He said, I'm going to shoot him as soon as I see him. And I thought, sir, well, I'm laughing because of the absurdity of it. But listen to me, my friend, you won't deter that enemy that day as he comes through the door. But I got good news. You know what I told him? I preached him the cross of Jesus Christ. I preached him the dedication of the cross. But can I tell you the thing that breaks my heart? Just the other day, I went to see a person who on their deathbed just have hours, not days, to live. And I asked them, can I pray with you? And what broke my heart is they shook their head no. And there I stood with the gospel in my soul and in my spirit. There I stood with the cure for their whole soul's being. There I stood with the prayer of hope in my heart, my life, and the gospel message to preach to them that would bring peace to their dying heart. Oh, God, that broke my heart to think of that. The cross, what a story the Bible gives us of the cross. If it were but a story, but it's not a story. No, it's the renowned of God. It would be heart-rending if it was just a story. But it grips my heart and wrings out man's soul in the process, the preaching of the cross. Let's please take a good look just for a few minutes at the wondrous cross. I hope and pray, church, you're getting something out of this as I am tonight, as my soul bleeds and turns and churns. Paul thought that knowing that nothing could precede, nothing could take front stage to the cross of Jesus Christ. He said, for Christ sent me not to baptize, but to preach the cross, not with the wisdom of words, lest the cross should be made of none effect. Oh, I got to tell you, honey, Paul realized that there's nothing could precede it, and there could be nothing in a postscript about it. It was all in all the gospel, that mighty cross of Calvary. What was done on that day, my friend, cannot be undone. Thank God forever. It cannot be but undone, and you'll have to deal with it. You that are listening to me on the radio, you that are watching by the way of the internet, you can't do nothing else but bleed the cross of Calvary tonight. Nothing can get better. And Paul goes on, you got to pray for it. My sister's going crazy. Paul said to the world, oh, didn't he say it in the 1 Corinthians 1:18? He said, the cross to the world is foolishness. No, not the cross, but the preaching of it. The preaching of the cross is to them that perish foolishness. But listen, church.

0: wonder why people don't rejoice. But he said to us which are saved, it is, not was, not should have been, but is the power of God unto salvation for the whole world. The cross takes away the excuses of all mankind. Did you know that? What could you say to Jesus? You should have done more. Could you say that to Christ? Lord, if you'd have done this or done that, I might believe in you. Some of them tried to say that. Well, if you're the Christ, come down from the cross, bypass it, and we'll serve you. Honey, if you'd have bypassed the cross, there wouldn't have been no hope for no man in this world. Thank God for the cross of Jesus Christ, my blessed Lord. That beautiful cross is still the message that offends the world. It's to them that perish foolishness, yes, but to us that are saved. The preaching of the cross is them that perish. Why is this so foolish? Here's what the world says. Here's what the world is saying to the 21st century church. Compromise just a little bit. Trim the cross off. Take the cross out because it's offensive. The cross makes me mad. The cross does not allow me any room. No, this is the self-help gurus. Paul said, and I, brethren, if I yet preach circumcision, but why do I yet suffer persecution? Then is the cross of offense of the cross ceased. And as many as desire to make a fair show in the flesh, they constrain me to be circumcised, only lest they should suffer persecution for the cross of Christ. There it is. There it is. That's what I've been preaching for a long time just now. And I've got a lot, and I believe me, I've got persecuted for saying the things that I'm saying tonight in a free will Baptist church. Many of my brethren are counting me out because of what I'm preaching tonight. Listen to me. I'm going to tell you the truth if it takes every hair on my head, which it won't be much to do with that. But if it took the blood out of my body, I got to preach Jesus Christ and him crucified among us. But the Bible says, and this is the world says, if you'll just lighten up, preacher, if I lighten up, the whole world, it's just making the slopes of hell slicker and the slide into it quicker. He said they won't suffer persecution for the cross of Christ. That's why our little pastors have found another avenue. The self-help gurus. Let's try to create a way where man can work his way into the kingdom of heaven. Let's go on. No higher claim can be made for the soul of man than the cross of Jesus Christ. But God forbid that I should glory save in the cross of our Lord Jesus Christ. By whom, this is it. This is what makes the world mad. By whom the world is crucified unto me. In other words, when Jesus, what was done on that cross, we don't tell about it like it should be. What was done on that cross was much more than just a sweet, good man dying, a holy man dying, a prophet dying, a Messiah dying. No, honey, this was a work that no man could do but the Son of God. They searched heaven, they searched earth, they searched underneath the earth. I believe they even dug down the pits of hell and could not find one, my friend, to do what Jesus done for our souls. By whom the world was crucified unto me. You see, when Jesus, when you die in Christ, Jesus, when you die, the Bible says you die out to sin. You don't die into sin, and you don't die in your sin. No, the sin is killed on the cross of Calvary. Jesus nailed it all right up there. And that he might reconcile both unto God by the cross, having slain the enmity thereby. You know, God was angry with the wicked every day, and he still is with them that won't accept his son's sacrifice on the cross. Here's what the gurus of hell want you to believe. I've just got 5 minutes. Here's what they want you to believe. They want you to come and say, now listen, son, we'll make it simple. I remember the very night at a little church up on Southside, Kentucky. I don't remember the preacher. I won't accuse him. But some well-meaning, I believe, fellow got down beside me and said, "Did you pray this prayer?" I said, I prayed a prayer. "Did you pray it like this? Let me give you the words. And you pray this and you'll be all right. Did you pray that?" "Yeah, I did." "Well, you're okay. You're saved then." And I said, "Well, that's not what my soul is telling me." But it wasn't long. It wasn't long after that my faith surrendered all. The faith that he gave me, the faith that the Lord gave me, because he slayed the enmity between. The Bible says the flesh and the spirit are at war, at enmity. Battlefield is drawn. And I got to tell you, it's a daily battle. That's why the Bible tells me as a Christian believer, and church, I pray you listen to this, that we take up our cross daily and follow him. Well, that didn't cost nothing. I hope it'll create a storm in your life and heart. Well, Paul said, the cross has its enemies. "For many walk, of whom I've told you before and often, and I tell you even now weeping, that they are the enemies of the cross of Christ." Now let me tell you, any preacher that will not preach the cross, the Joel Osteens, and I can't think of all their names tonight, the Jesse Duplantises of the world, people probably you're not concerned with, but they're little gurus who are all around the area making merchandise of Jesus Christ. He's going to come again without sin and to glory, my friend. And he's coming this time, my friend, and he'll cleanse this world of all this foolishness. And the Bible says he'll call a judgment to come, and he said whether good or evil, and he'll separate the wheat from the chaff, you'll separate the sheep from the goats on that precious day. Let me hurry, please. "For many walk about their enemies across the cross, my peace with God." Bible says, having made peace through the blood of his cross. Oh, I wish that little soul would let me pray with them the other day. I wish they'd let me pray, but when I talked about Jesus, they turned their head away, and them dying in their sins. Do you know the Bible reminds us of a story of two thieves? I don't know what else they'd done. It just mentions thievery. I'm sure they'd done worse things than maybe that. I'm sure they were liars. I'm sure they were given to the seeds of the flesh. And boy, on that day, standing right beside Jesus being crucified among him, one on each other side, either side, and both witnessed the same story. Yet one turned from his wickedness and believed and trusted Christ there on his cross. But his cross wouldn't save him, but the cross of the middleman would. The cross of the middleman. The man on the wood in the middle cross could save you. But listen to me. Some say, "Boy, if I'd have witnessed that preacher, I'd have got saved that day." Well, there was another thief who went straight on into hell wanting Jesus just to rescue him. He didn't want to be saved. He wanted to be rescued. Well, Jesus can rescue us and give us peace. Blotting out the handwriting of ordinances on the wall, nailing it to the cross. The Bible says he found joy, talking about Jesus, by going to his cross. God bless you today. That concludes our radio broadcast and our internet service. Aren't you glad you're an old-time Christian tonight? May the good Lord bless you. May the good Lord keep you as my time is gone. Come and see us in church. We'll preach you the old-time gospel of the King of Glory. May the Lord bless you. Amen.
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The crowd was shouting, crucify. Could have come from these lips of mine.

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Okay, we're in Jeremiah chapter 33, verse 3. I'm not going to make you run all over the Bible today, but we should. I'm going to give you a lot of Bible verses, but you just turn to Jeremiah 33, 3. And if you run into a skeptic sometime, all you got to do is give them Jeremiah 33, 3. And tells you everything they need to know. In every society, in every country, we need men to be men. We need fathers to be men of God. Men today have been domesticated and feminized. TV, when I grew up, dads and moms each had their roles, right? Remember the old 60s and 70s TV shows? Movies today always show the man or the father to be dumb and stupid and weak, right? Incompetent boob. Movies today always show the man or the father to be just the most awful person. Weak, useless. Listen, I was very fortunate to grow up in a two-parent home with a mother and a father. They were married. They kept their roles separate. I knew my dad. His role was he worked on things, tore up things, and went to work and made money. I knew my mother cleaned things, fed everybody, and took, when you hurt yourself, she put your Band-Aid on. When you were sick, she nursed you to health. Now that's from a 12-year-old boy's point of view. I grew up watching strong men and fathers in the community and in church. You know, my dad worked on things, and, you know, I was his helper. I was his light holder. And dad taught me how to pray. What do you mean? Well, I knew what a hammer was when daddy said, go get me a hammer. I knew what that was. But when he said pliers or go get me a four-way, that's when I prayed, Lord, help me find what that is. Because I don't want to go back and him say, that is not a pair of pliers. I've told you and I've told you. So I prayed, Lord, help me find the right tool. So I'd go to his toolbox. You know, my dad never took his toolbox with him when he had to work on something because I was his gopher. He didn't want to. Why did he fool that when he had me? So anyway, my sister said, Teresa, my older sister, said she was so glad when Jack turned of age, like 7 or 8, where he could be the gopher. She didn't have to be the gopher anymore. But I appreciate those times with my dad. My dad was not a Christian until he turned 55, and he became a Christian. I was, by that time, that was 1971. I was 15 years old. But my dad raised me with morals and taught me how to work and to be honest and to be a good man, good to be a good person in the community. Kids growing up today don't see many strong men and fathers. The most likely place to find a strong male role model should be in a strong church, right? But even in churches today, women more and more are taking leadership roles that they were not created for. And it's not really their fault they have to take them because men, a lot of churches don't have any men to take leadership roles.
We're very fortunate in this church that we have strong men and strong leadership, men who are leaders. But what makes a good father? What makes a real man? Jeremiah 33:3. A real man and a good father prays to God. Jeremiah 33:3. Call unto me and I will answer thee. Call to me, I will answer you, and I will tell you wonderful and marvelous things that you know nothing about. Call to me. First of all, a real man and a good father ought to be a Christian. I'm not saying you can't be a good father without being a Christian, but you can become a godly father. You can only become a godly father if you know Jesus Christ. Like I said, my father didn't become a Christian until I was 15 years old. But he could not be a complete father, a godly father, without Jesus Christ. The King, the Father that God will bless and bless His children because of Him. The King of fathers, the King of kings, the Lord of lords, will bless that Father whose God is the Lord. You do not know about the most important thing to teach your children. If you don't know Jesus Christ, the most important thing for any human being to do is to trust in Jesus Christ. If you don't know how to, if you don't know Jesus Christ, how can you trust your children or teach your children to know Jesus Christ through faith? God wants men to trust in Him. That's not weakness, but that's where we get our strength. Psalm 16:1, preserve me, O God, for in Thee do I put my trust. 2 Samuel 22:33, God is my strength and power. He maketh my way perfect. God wants men to trust in Him. God intended for us to pray to Him. Men, God intended for us to pray. Matthew 6:9, after this manner, therefore, pray ye. 1 Thessalonians 5:17, pray without ceasing. Paul said that it was a sin, God forbid that I should sin against God by ceasing to pray for you. Pray for you. Father, do you pray for your children? Are you trusting in Jesus Christ? Pray to your children. If you don't trust in Jesus Christ, then God cannot answer your prayers. If you don't know Him, how's He going to answer your prayers if you don't have a relationship with Him? He cannot. Fathers, if you want to be an influence on your children, be a godly man. A godly man. God intended for us to pray, and God wants all of us to pray for each other. 2 Timothy 1:3, that without ceasing I have remembrance of thee in my prayers, night and day. Night and day, we should pray for each other. God wants men who pray. We should all boldly come to the throne of grace in prayer. We can come to our God boldly because we have the petitions that are desired of Him. We know Jesus Christ is our Savior. Jack, according to you, it's all about Jesus Christ. Thank you. You're getting the message. A father today needs Jesus Christ to guide him. How are you going to make decisions? Based on your political affiliation? How are you going to make decisions? Based on what the government tells you to do? Based upon the current trends in society? That's a wreck. Hebrews 4:16, let us therefore come boldly unto the throne of grace, that we may obtain mercy. You know, you read the book of Esther. She was scared to death to go before the king. If he didn't want to be heard, and that was his wife, one of his many wives, if he didn't lower his scepter, she would have her head cut off for interrupting the king. But he lowered his scepter. She was scared to death. Knew she could die. Are we afraid to approach our God at any time? Let us therefore come boldly. Hey, you have access. Kick the guards out of the way. That's my father. I can talk to him anytime. The hordes of hell, the hounds of hell, want to keep you from prayer. Oh, you can't go in there. You can't go to the Lord in prayer. You're not good enough. You failed. You're not a good Christian. You made a mistake. You said a cuss word today.
You're not good enough to pray today. You got mad. You had a fight. That's what the devil does to try to keep us from going to the throne of grace. God says, come boldly that we may obtain mercy. How are you going to obtain mercy if you don't go before God and ask for mercy? He's waiting and find grace to help in time of need. He's going to give you the grace. He always welcomes you. John 15:7, if ye abide in me and my words abide in you, listen to this, ye shall ask what ye will, and it shall be done unto you. John 16:23, and in that day ye shall ask me nothing. Verily, verily, I say unto you, whatsoever ye shall ask the Father in my name, he will give it you. We pray to the Father in the name of Jesus, because of the name of Jesus is the name of above all names, the King of kings and Lord of lords. He will answer your prayers because of Jesus, not because of your own works, your own efforts, your own good deeds. James 1:5, if any of you lack wisdom, anybody in here lack wisdom? I think that'd be about everybody, right? Let him ask of God that giveth to all men liberally and upbraideth not, it shall be given him. You know, why did God say all men? I don't think he was trying to do gender, but think about it. Women love, they love, and we want women to love. They're full of love and compassion and empathy. Men need wisdom to be able to navigate in this world. They have to lead their families. They need wisdom. Man, pray for wisdom. God says, seek me and find me. Jeremiah 29:13, and ye shall seek me and you might find me. You probably won't, but that's a pie in the sky, but try it anyway. Is that what the Bible says? And ye shall seek me and find me. And ye shall search for, when ye search for me with all your heart. Luke 12:31, but rather seek ye the kingdom of God, and all these things shall be added unto you. Fear not, little flock. It is for your Father's good pleasure to give you the kingdom. We've got a good dad. Men, pray to him. He loves you. Our earthly fathers are in heaven. Hopefully. Our heavenly Father is there too. And he wants us to come to him. Fear not, little flock. We're like a little flock of little cute little puppies that just run around to God and want to know him. That's what he wants. Not puppies, but he wants us to love him that much. You walk in a room full of puppies and what do? They jump all over you, right? They can't help it. You're a human and God put it in their hearts for puppies to love humans. God wants us to come to him. It's your Father's good pleasure to give you the kingdom. Your child comes to you, your little child comes to you and asks you for something within reason. I want a whole box of Milky Way chocolates, Daddy. I mean, within reason. Come on. Your Father will give you something to make you happy. Our God does the same. Pray. You can't get it, though, by wishing and hoping and dreaming and scheming. You can only have God's will and purpose in your life and joy from the Father through faith and trust in Jesus Christ. So a real man, a good father, prays to God. Comes through prayer. A real man, a good father, is led by God's word. Jeremiah 33:3. And show thee great and amazing things. God speaks to us through his word. He shows us things that are amazing and wonderful in this Bible that you have. He teaches us through his word. We can only know God by what we read in the Word of God. Jesus is the Word of God. I'm going to start teaching the essentials of the faith, apologetics for the faith, how we know the Bible is the Word of God, how we can depend that the Bible is the Word of God. John 1:1, in the beginning was the Word, and the Word was with God, and the Word was God. Jesus Christ is called the Word of God. John 1:14, and the Word was made flesh and dwelt among us, and we beheld his glory, the glory is only begotten of the Father, full of grace and truth. But men put the Bible together, Pastor Jack. Men did. Yes, men led by the Spirit of God. I told you a couple, 3 weeks ago that men can write a perfect book. It's called an owner's manual for a car.
If men can, God can lead men. You know how they write a perfect book about a car, owner's manuals, because they know the car. They made it. God knows us. So he inspired men to write an owner's manual for how to get to the kingdom of heaven and what men are like and how to get to God and have a relationship with God. It's called the Bible. And is without error. A real man and a good father knows he can trust.

acts worse and worse, deceiving and being deceived. That's not happening today, is it? No. But continue thou in the things which thou hast learned and been assured of, knowing from whom thou hast learned them. Who are you learning things from? Hopefully a man of God who's preaching from the Bible. If I give you one passage and depart from it, never return thereto, am I preaching from the Bible? Now, you can quote Bible scripture. Some men can go walk around and do Bible scriptures and from their head. And that's amazing. I admire people like that. But most preachers, they'll read a verse of scripture and then start telling you stories all day. Usually about themselves. And that from a child that has known the Holy Scriptures. Thank you, girls, guys, for doing Sunday school. Had a record attendance in Sunday school today. What does the Bible say? From a child thou hast known the Holy Scriptures. When you bring your children to church, you can be assured that God is going to bless your children and your family. That is without fail. I am a child of Sunday school and vacation Bible school. All Scripture is given by inspiration of God. Why do we teach them the Scriptures from a child? All Scripture, how many is all? From Genesis to Revelation. I believe that even the table of contents is holy, right? All Scripture is given by inspiration of God is profitable for doctrine, for reproof, for correction, for instruction in how to be a good Republican. Well, it can get you there. Instruction in righteousness, that the man of God may be perfect, thoroughly furnished unto all good works. That doesn't mean you're going to be perfect. It means you're going to be complete. You got everything you need. You don't have to buy the latest self-help book by some self-help guru. You don't have to. Facebook and all these internet sites advertise all these books to help you have peace of mind and joy. There's only one place to get it. It's from the Word of God. Read the Bible daily, men. The Word of God is powerful. A real man, a godly father, knows the Word of God is powerful. Hebrews 4:12, for the Word of God is quick and powerful and sharper than any two-edged sword, piercing even to the dividing of soul asunder of soul and spirit and joints of the marrow, and it is a discerner of the thoughts and intents of the heart. What a book. The Bible will tear you apart and put you back together. A real man prays to God. A real man, a good father, is led by God's word. Thirdly, a real man, a good father, is humble before God. And he's positive about the future. Jeremiah 33:3 concludes with, which thou knowest not. News, I got a news flash today. Something you may not know. Men don't know everything. I know, ladies, that's a shock. Daddy doesn't know everything, girls, boys. Matter of fact, we don't know very much at all, but we fake it really well, don't we? You know, the brain is capable of 90% more than what we use it for. Let me give you an illustration. I read about a girl in school, a young girl. She's like 10 years old, 11 years old. That could decipher mathematical problems no matter how large in less than 30 seconds. Faster than a computer. She said she didn't see numbers. She saw numbers as a picture. And each group of numbers was a different picture to her and an image to her. So all she had to do was, the picture was the answer. It was easy to see the answer. If a picture, you say, okay, here's a picture, a big picture, show me the tree. She said that's what a mathematical problem was to her. She saw the answer. Listen. Is she a throwback to what we used to be? Is God sometimes giving some person abilities and a brain that's what we used to be? Just to tease us a little? Is this the kind of brain that we'll have in heaven? I think so. We will be incredibly intelligent. You're going to be using 100% of your brain. We'll be a billion times smarter in our glorified body than we are in our sinful flesh.

0: Now think about that. So a good man knows who he is. He's at peace with who he is in Jesus Christ. He doesn't need to be the center of attention. He doesn't need to constantly feed his ego. He is not always looking for pleasure. He's not always looking for gratification. He knows his limitations and his weaknesses. Every day I learn more weaknesses as I get older. And more limitations. 2 Corinthians 12:9, and he said unto me, my grace is sufficient for thee. This is what a man of God knows. For my strength is made perfect in my weakness. Most gladly, therefore, will I glory in my infirmities, that the power of Christ may rest upon me. Men, God wants you to be strong for your families, but weak concerning Him. That is, He wants you to trust in Him and know that we've got to turn to Him sometimes, that His strength is our strength. Our weakness, we've got to understand. We just tell God, I can't do it. You've got to help me. And He will. If you think, Lord, I've got this. I've heard people say, Lord, I've got this. Thank you for helping me so far. When have you ever got it? Yeah, you're going to get it. You're going to have a disaster. I've heard people say, Lord, turn your back for a few minutes. I just want to extract some little revenge on this person. Lord, I got this. Thank you for bringing them to me. Now I'm going to beat the tar out of them. Then you can have them back. That's a disaster. Listen, a real man of God, a real father, knows that he doesn't have all the answers. He doesn't have all the strength. He needs to depend upon God. Moses, the greatest man of the Old Testament, needed to pray, needed God, needed help. He was 120 years old and could still walk up these mountains to the top and get the Ten Commandments and bring them down. You try that at the age of 120. He was a real man, but he needed God. The Apostle Paul was a real man who had infirmity, some infirmity that he prayed God would remove, but this is what this verse is all about. Paul prayed for whatever it was, bad headaches or bad eyesight or terrible arthritis, something. God said to him, my grace is sufficient for thee, for my strength is made perfect in your weakness. Admit to God, I can't do it all. I trust in you. I had a terrible responsibility as a young man, 25 years old. I was made the postmaster of the largest post office in Martin County, and one of the largest in the area. And that postmaster, my boss who put me over that, said, I'm going to take a chance on you. I do something about you, I'm going to take a chance. And I thought, well, I can't fail now. I'll make him look terrible. The pressure was on. And I had mamby-pamby prayers and read the Bible a little bit every now and then. Mamby-pamby, like, Lord, I lay me down to sleep. You know, that ain't praying. And I went to see a man named John Bassanio, preached in, lives in Lexington, Kentucky, at an evangelism conference, and he preached the power of positive prayer. He wrote a book, a small book. I like that. It's like 180 pages. I can read that. I bought the book, and it changed my life. He taught us that men, pastors, leaders have to pray every day. You have to pray. You must pray. You have to make it intentional. You can't wait to feel I better pray. You get up every morning before everybody else does and you pray. He gave examples of great men. None of them did a thing. All these great men you hear about did nothing until they first prayed to God. One man was so dedicated to his prayer life that one morning he heard some construction workers outside. It was 5 o'clock in the morning. He always got up at 5 o'clock to pray and to go off to work. He heard construction workers at 5. He got on his knees and said, God, forgive me. I let the world start before I did this morning. So what did he do the next day? He got up at 4 o'clock to make sure this never happened again. Successful pastor and preacher. That man did wonderful things for the kingdom of God, I'm sure. A real man and good father is looking for the things of God and a great future. 1 Corinthians 2:9, for as it is written, I have not seen, ear heard, neither have entered into the heart of man the things which God hath prepared for them that love him. Brother Dave sang the perfect songs this morning. How beautiful heaven must be. Both of them about heaven. You know, people, we can't imagine what God has prepared for us. Strolling over heaven. And that was a rapture song too. It had the line about the rapture. I have not seen. We haven't seen. We've not heard. We can't even enter the heart of man. We've seen some movies with some spectacular scenes and movies that are just amazing. Wow. Is there really a place like that? It is in the movies. That's nothing compared to what God will give us. Anita raises plants and flowers, and I look out every morning and see those beautiful flowers and the colors. Now, who could have created that? You mean a rock blew up and decided to give us beautiful flowers? The Big Bang? Beauty in this fallen world. I think every morning, boy, how beautiful that is. Today's a beautiful day. Everything is shining. Longest day of the year. And we have all this beauty surrounding us, the greenery, the colors, the flowers. Beautiful! What do you think heaven's going to be like? Bible says here we can't even imagine it. So many men have messed up in the past. Who hasn't now? Every man in this room was a stupid young man once in their lives. We've all messed up. That's why we have the grace of God. God has cast our past sins and failures in the sea of forgetfulness. Micah 7:19, He will turn again and will have compassion upon us. He will subdue our iniquities and thou will cast all their sins into the depths of the sea. If God doesn't remember them, then why do we? You know, the devil's greatest tool is to bring up how dumb and stupid you were in the past. Be a man of God, a woman of God. Let Jesus Christ be central to your life so that they cannot see you, but they'll see Jesus Christ. A man who realizes he can't live without his Creator and being in a relationship with Him has truly become a man that God can use for His glory and your good. Be that man today. Trust in Jesus Christ.
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3: Good morning and welcome to this morning's worship service from the Paintsville First Baptist Church. 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

0: Good morning and welcome to church this morning. Good morning. Wow, still some life after a week of just pouring in and loving on families and children. And, you know, this Sunday is that challenge day, right? Coming off of VBS, and it's like, whoo, what a week. But man, what a week. It was so amazing to be able to just watch the Lord move through you. And you being just pouring into children, just like that love of Christ, like he's asked us to do. And what a mission opportunity it was for us. I'm not going to take any thunder away because Chuck is bringing the thunder here in a little bit with his recap. I know he will. And it is wonderful. But we want to welcome all of you that are here in person, but also that are on Facebook and on the radio with us this morning. Thank you so much for joining us for worship. We do have a few announcements that I like to get started with. Tonight at 5 is choir practice. If you'd like to join the choir, please come and be here at 5 o'clock this evening. Also, too, you'll see at both exits this little QR code. And I think this is really, really pretty neat. Lisa gave me this morning, and we want to make sure that if you want to see some pictures and just how the week went along, take your phone and you can scan this, and it'll show you, I would say, probably a couple thousand pictures, but it is some truly amazing just small snippets of what went on this week. So make sure you use that. Shauna.
1: Well, I'm not Chuck, but I do have props, so trying to do better about that. I want to let you all know that Hands and Feet Ministries, once again, is going to be providing all the back-to-school necessities to 250 pre-selected students across both of our school systems. And we have been asked again if we will bring the larger size shampoos, and we will distribute them on August the 1st from 10 o'clock until 1 o'clock at the Staffordsville Free Will Baptist Church gym. I'll give you more information about that as time comes. But anytime between now and I believe up until July the 29th, we will be collecting these. This afternoon before choir, I will be putting 3 totes at each of the entrances that you can drop these off anytime. And we appreciate it so, so much. Thank you.
0: Thank you. Mr. Chuck.
2: Good morning. Good morning. All right, I hope everybody got some sleep yesterday. I don't think I came out of the house at all yesterday. I got out of the recliner a couple of times. But what a wonderful week that we had. I wanted to go over some numbers with you just to give you just a touch. But, you know, it's like what the pastor had said. If we had 5 kids here during Bible school, we would have loved on them all week long. And showing them the love of Christ and that Christ is the light of the world. And I think that's exactly what we did. Our largest night total attendance was, believe it or not, Tuesday night, and we had a total attendance at 237 of all of us in here. I think everybody, let's give that a big round of applause. Isn't that wonderful? Yeah. We fed over 200 people on Friday night here, over 200 people. I know Dana and the wonderful kitchen crew made over 400 hot dogs, and so what a wonderful blessing it was to be able to offer that as well. Our total enrollment that we had actual legitimate addresses and phone numbers and everything for the total average of the week was 134. Was that amazing? Yes. And so What's even greater is, and not greater, but also just a wonderful testament, is the fact that we averaged about 80 adult volunteers here every night, you all.
3: Yeah, every.
2: Whether it was outside security, in the kitchen and crafts, in the classrooms, it was just a wonderful outpouring of love. And I hope that the people who came to VBS and the families know how much love that we put into it, because we do it for Him and not our own glory. So you know what we started doing last year, and we're going to do it again this year. And I know some of you are going, oh no, not Him again. Okay, we're going to do a little chant that we do at Vacation Bible School, just to get you ready for the preachers that are going to come up here. So I'm going to leave the podium and come down front. I know you'll have a hard time hearing me, but
4: oh well. All right, so this first time, if you were at Bible school, if you were a VBSer or a worker, I want you to stand up, please.
2: All right.
4: Okay, all right. Now, when I say go, we're going to do the Jesus chant, so everybody else, I want you to just listen, okay? And then everybody in the church is going to do it, okay? All right. You ready?
5: Ready.
4: Okay, let's go.

Pastor Seth, I hope you are fired up. I know I am. I'm excited. Let's go to the Lord in prayer. Dear Heavenly Father, Lord, we just thank you. We smile this morning, and it's all because of you. Wow. You know, sometimes we forget, I know, but you want us to have joy. Even when it's so hard, you want us to have joy. And Lord, because of your love, we have that. Because of what you did on that cross, we have that joy. And today, as we come to your house, we just ask right now, Lord, just allow our hearts and our minds to just focus completely on you. In the songs and in the singing and in our giving, it's all about you. Lord, what you did to give us life, we will never be able to repay it. But Lord, you've given us a hand, you've given us hands and feet and a mouth to tell the world about you. And let's do that. Thank you for giving us that. And Lord, as we sing today and as we dive into your scriptures, let's hear it and see it all the day. We thank you and we love you. Amen. Please stand with us. In our hymnals 181, and that joy comes from in Christ alone. Let's sing.

Amen. In Hebrews chapter 10, verses 19, it says, "Therefore, brethren, having boldness to enter the holiest by the blood of Jesus, by a new and living way which he consecrated for us through the veil, that is, his flesh. And having a high priest over the house of God, let us draw near with a true heart in full assurance of faith, having our hearts sprinkled from an evil conscience and our bodies washed with pure water." Listen to this verse. "Let us hold fast the confession of our hope without wavering, for he who promised," everybody say it, "is faithful." Let's sing.

Our offertory scripture reading this morning is in Luke chapter 18. We'll be starting at verse 9. Luke chapter 18, verse 9. This morning, in this piece of scripture, Jesus is trying to teach those who are trusting in themselves and treating others differently because of it, to teach them that in order to be justified, it's not by works that they have done or their status in society or anything of themselves, but rather in order to be justified, it comes from the one who is able to, and that is God. And so as we pray this morning, we're going to pray that God would search us and to help us see in our own hearts and in our own lives any places where we might be trusting in ourselves. Maybe it's church attendance, maybe it's tithing, maybe it's gospel conversations, maybe it's prayers. Whatever it may be that we might subtly be trusting in ourselves, we're going to pray that God would expose it to us and that He'd help us to repent of it so we would put our full trust and our full faith in His Son and in His Son alone. Because it's only by the grace that we find in Jesus that we are saved. So, Luke chapter 18, starting at verse 9. He also told this parable to some who trusted in themselves that they were righteous and treated others with contempt. Two men went up into the temple to pray, one a Pharisee and the other a tax collector. The Pharisee, standing by himself, prayed thus, God, I thank you that I am not like other men, extortioners, unjust, adulterers, or even like this tax collector. I fast twice a week. I give tithes of all that I get. But the tax collector, standing far off, would not even lift up his eyes to heaven, but beat his breast, saying, God, be merciful to me, a sinner. I tell you, this man went down to his house justified rather than the other. For everyone who exalts himself will be humbled, but the one who humbles himself will be exalted. Let's pray. Father, we thank you so much for the grace that you've given us. Many of us here, we have confessed to you that we are sinners in need of your mercy. We have confessed our great need for your Son, and you have given us immeasurable grace. It's only by your Son that we are saved. It's not by going to church or any good thing that we can do or have done. It's all by the righteousness of Christ. But Father, you know the hearts of your people. You know the hearts of all people. And we ask that you would please search us. Oh, please bring to the light any sort of hidden pride that's deep within our hearts. Father, if we're trusting even an ounce of trust in something else other than Christ, we ask that you would please uproot it and get it out. Bring it into the light. We ask that you would help us to cling to the cross and the cross alone. There is no glory for us. Salvation is of the Lord. It is of you and of you alone, and all glory goes to you. You save sinners. And Father, we pray this morning that for anyone here who has not put their faith in your Son, who is self-righteous and trusting in themselves, we ask that you would please help them to repent of their self-righteousness and to trust in the cross so that way their sins would be forgiven. We ask that you would do all of these things for your name's sake and that you would cause heaven and your church to rejoice. And now we pray for our offering. Help us to give with cheerful hearts. Help us to give as you would have us to. And help us to be good stewards of your gifts. And we pray this knowing that you are so faithful. Thank you for your love. We believe it's true that it is from everlasting to everlasting. And we pray in Jesus' name. Amen.

Hasn't this been a wonderful place to be this morning? It's been a wonderful place to be all week long. Vacation Bible School was absolutely incredible. It has, just as the choir sang, it was just evidence after evidence of God's goodness to see all of those children from the nursery all the way through seniors in high school, and to see so many adults today for our adult VBS class. It was just an incredible week. And I want to give you the encouragement and remind you of something that I've heard in the hallways this morning during Sunday school. It is our responsibility to plant the gospel seeds and to water those seeds, but only the Lord can make them grow. There is no pressure on us whatsoever to bring about salvations, professions of faith. That's not our responsibility. We have faithfully discharged our responsibility this week. And now, it is in the hands of a good, gracious, saving God. His gospel will go forth. I believe the harvest is coming. Whether we see it in our church or not, this is not about, we don't do VBS for First Baptist Church. We do it for the glory of King Jesus. We do it for the advance of His kingdom. And we do it with great joy. So would you join me in prayers? We pray for that before we come to God's Word this morning. Father, thank you for this time of worship today. We feel physically drained and tired after a long week of Vacation Bible School, but it's a good kind of tired because, Lord, we know all that's happened is not in vain. In light of the resurrection of our Savior, Lord, we know it has served an eternal purpose. And Lord, even if our eyes don't see that this side of eternity, we trust, Lord, that You are going to work. The gospel went forth. Your word will not return back to You without accomplishing the purpose for which You sent it. And You gave us the opportunity to point 140 precious little souls to Jesus, to show them and teach them that Jesus is the light of the world. It's our prayer that all of them and their parents and their families that were here would step out of darkness and into His marvelous light. Lord, we can't make that happen. We have planted the seeds and watered them as You've called us to. Lord, we're looking to You alone to make them grow. And we pray that You would bring about that harvest of souls into Your kingdom for the glory of the name that's above every name, the name of our Lord Jesus Christ. And Father, now as we open Your word together, we do so with grateful hearts, grateful for the gospel, grateful for the grace in which we stand, grateful for an opportunity now to hear from heaven. We pray that You would open our hearts to receive Your word. And we ask in Jesus' name. Amen. Would you take your copy of the scriptures this morning? Turn with me to Philippians chapter 3. Philippians chapter 3, verses 1 to 7. This week at VBS, we kept coming back to one very important truth. We wanted our children to understand that Christianity is more than simply knowing facts about Jesus. Many people know the facts. In fact, Wednesday night and Thursday night, Colin and I got the opportunity to keep back after the opening rally, third grade all the way up to seniors in high school, and it amazed us how much Bible knowledge they had. They know the facts. They know that Jesus was born in Bethlehem. They know that He died on the cross. They know He was raised from the dead 3 days later. They know about Daniel and Jonah and Moses. They can answer all of what I would call the Sunday school questions. But knowing the facts about Jesus is not the same thing as actually knowing Jesus. In fact, James tells us that even the demons know about Jesus. They know the facts about God and they shudder. There is a kind of belief, Scripture makes clear, there's a kind of belief
that falls short of true saving faith. Which raises an important question for all of us, not just for our VBSers this week, but for all of us, no matter how old we are. What does it really mean to believe in Jesus? What does it really mean to have faith in Him? When we implore someone, as we share the gospel, to repent and put their faith in Jesus Christ, what is it that we are calling them to do? Are we simply asking them to affirm that Jesus was a real historical person? Or are we asking them to affirm that He is the Son of God who died on the cross for sinners? Well, certainly saving faith does include believing those truths. You can't believe in a Savior that you know nothing about. But biblical faith goes deeper than simply agreeing with facts. Saving faith, put simply, is trusting Jesus Christ. Trusting Jesus Christ. It is recognizing that God is perfectly holy and that His standard is perfect righteousness. And it is acknowledging that no amount of our own goodness or morality or religious activity or family heritage or personal accomplishments can make us acceptable before Him. And it is then casting ourselves entirely upon Jesus, trusting that His righteousness is enough to bring us into God's presence. That is the difference, beloved, between believing that Jesus is the Savior and trusting in Jesus as your Savior. And that is what our text is all about this morning. Philippians chapter 3, verses 1 to 7. Here, the Apostle Paul is teaching us what genuine saving faith is all about. He is exposing, as Colin prayed about earlier, he is exposing every false source of confidence. And he's showing us that a true Christian puts no confidence in their flesh, but trusts completely in the righteousness of Jesus alone. So as we study these verses, I want each of us to ask ourselves the same question that we challenged all the children with this week. Am I simply someone who knows about Jesus, or have I truly trusted Him? Let's hear God's Word together. Philippians chapter 3, verses 1 to 7. The Word of God says, "Finally, my brothers and sisters, rejoice in the Lord. To write the same things to you is no trouble to me and is safe for you. Look out for the dogs. Look out for the evildoers. Look out for those who mutilate the flesh. For we are the circumcision, who worship by the Spirit of God and glory in Christ Jesus and put no confidence in the flesh. Though I myself have reason for confidence in the flesh also, if anyone else thinks he has reason for confidence in the flesh, I have more. Circumcised on the eighth day, of the people of Israel, of the tribe of Benjamin, a Hebrew of Hebrews, as to the law, a Pharisee, as to zeal, a persecutor of the church, as to righteousness under the law, blameless. But whatever gain I had, I counted as loss for the sake of Christ." Amen. This is God's Word. Well, did you hear how the Apostle Paul begins at the start of chapter 3? He issues this solemn warning to the church at Philippi, a warning that's driven by the gospel itself. False teachers, known as the Judaizers, were infiltrating the churches. According to Acts 15 and verse 1, they came professing faith in Jesus Christ, but they also came saying that faith in Christ is not enough. They were teaching that Gentiles must believe in Jesus, but that they also had to be circumcised and keep the rituals of the law of Moses if they hoped to be counted righteous before God. In other words, they came proclaiming that Christ was necessary, but He was insufficient. And Paul understood that to be an attack
on the gospel itself. The moment you add anything to Christ alone as the ground of your acceptance before God, you no longer have the gospel. It's like adding poison to a glass of pure water. The whole message becomes corrupted when you try to add to Christ alone. That's why Paul's message here is so severe as this chapter begins. He says, beware of the dogs. Beware of the evil workers, the evil doers. Beware of the false circumcision. He's speaking here about those false teachers. They're leading people away from the grace of God. They're leading people away from heaven and towards a false gospel that will not save. And having exposed them for who they are, notice in verse 3, he immediately pivots and begins to describe the true people of God. He says, we are the circumcision who worship by the Spirit of God and glory in Christ Jesus and put no confidence in the flesh. Everything that he's going to say now from this point on really flows from that last statement. True believers put no confidence in the flesh. When it comes to our standing before God, when it comes to the question of why should God let us into his heaven, the answer for the true believer is nothing in and of ourselves. Not our religious ceremonies, not our family heritage, not our moral achievements or personal goodness. The true believer does not trust in who they are or what they've done. They trust in the finished work and righteousness of Christ alone. Our boast as believers is what we sang earlier. It's in Christ alone. Now, Paul here is anticipating an objection. He's thinking that an objection's going to come from these Judaizers, these false teachers. They could argue, well, of course Paul is thinking this way because he's talking to Gentiles there in Philippi. They don't know anything about being Israelites. They don't understand the privileges of Israel. Paul has no right to dismiss all of our religious advantages. But Paul answers that objection with boldness in verse 4. He says, though I myself have reason for confidence in the flesh also, if anyone else thinks he has reason for confidence in the flesh, I have more. In other words, Paul says, if this conversation is about getting into heaven based on your religious credentials, let's compare resumes. And I promise my resume is going to be better than yours. I'm going to be standing at the front of the line. But don't misunderstand Paul. He's not boasting in these things. He is simply meeting his opponents on their own turf. He is saying, suppose, for the sake of argument, that religious pedigree and achievement and zeal is what makes a person right with God. If that were true, I would have more confidence in my standing before God than all of these Judaizers put together. Paul would say, I've climbed the highest ladder of self-righteousness. I have been the most disciplined and the most devoted, the most religious person you've ever seen. I have reached the top of that ladder, but I've also discovered it's a dead-end road. That's why his testimony here is so compelling. Do you understand? Paul did not reject self-righteousness because he failed at it. He rejected it because he succeeded at it. And he discovered, in light of the glory of Christ and the gospel, that even the best of human righteousness does not bring a sinner one step closer to God. So in verses 5 and 6, Paul says, okay, let's play the game. Let's compare resumes. Let me meet you on your own turf and show you the folly of your false gospel. He lays out his spiritual resume. In verses 5 and 6, he lays out 7 credentials that once gave him confidence before God. 4 privileges that he inherited by birth, 3 that came as achievements that he earned through years of discipline and devotion. We're only going to look at 5 of these credentials this morning. But before we do that, we need to make sure that we don't treat this as nothing more than just a lesson
in first century church history. Because I think at this point it would be easy to say, you know, these Judaizers, they certainly had a problem with self-righteousness. I'm glad we're far removed from that. But here's the truth, beloved. There is a Judaizer that lives in every one of our hearts. Our natural fleshly instinct is to trust ourselves. We all want something naturally that we can point to when it comes to our standing before God. We want some kind of spiritual resume to present. We want some reason in and of ourselves to believe that God should accept us. For some, it may be church attendance. For others, it could be ministry service. For some, it could be Bible knowledge. It may be a Christian upbringing, moral living, you name it. But the human heart is always looking for a reason to trust itself instead of Christ, which is why this passage is so searching. So as we work through these credentials of Paul's, don't just admire his story. Let the Word of God examine your heart. Ask yourself, where am I tempted to place my confidence?

eighth dayer. That may not sound all that impressive to us, but to a first century Jew, that was an elite credential. In fact, Paul begins here because he's striking at the very heart of the Judaizers' doctrine. Their message was simple. Faith in Christ is not enough. Gentiles had to be circumcised according to the law of Moses in order to belong to the people of God. Paul then says, let's play the game. If you want to make such a deal about circumcision, I was circumcised on the eighth day, meaning I wasn't a late convert to Judaism. I wasn't an outsider. From birth, I possessed the highest possible credential according to the law. Paul says, you want to talk about circumcision? Been there, done that. I've already reached the summit. You see the point? He's saying, listen, I've already attained the thing that you Judaizers prize the most. I've already got the credential that you are trusting in. But I'm here to tell you that after meeting Jesus Christ, I look back on it and I can tell you it is utterly worthless as a basis of righteousness before God. And through his own testimony, Paul now is teaching us a timeless lesson, beloved. Salvation is never found in rituals. Rituals have their place, if I can use that word. God himself, here's a better word, has given ordinances to his church. Baptism and the Lord's Supper are precious gifts in the life of the church, but they are never designed to save. They point us to Christ, but they do not replace Christ. But I fear, and I don't want to be so naive to think that even in our fellowship it could be true, that there are many professing believers who put their hope in a ceremony rather than in Christ alone. Some trust in their baptism as that which makes them righteous before God. Others in confirmation or church membership or communion or a prayer that they prayed years ago. But let me ask you a simple question. Can a wedding ring automatically make someone a faithful spouse? Of course not. The ring is meaningful because it points to a covenant relationship. But I'm here to tell you, this is an $8 rubber ring from Walmart. It does nothing. But you know what it does do? It points to my covenant relationship with my beloved bride, Emily. The same is true of every religious ordinance. Beloved, baptism is wonderful. We love to celebrate baptisms. But baptism cannot create new spiritual life. The Lord's Supper, one of the most precious parts of our life together as a church, it cannot atone for sin. But they are signs and symbols that point to the one who does and who can. They point us to Christ. The danger becomes when we begin trusting the sign rather than trusting Christ himself. Paul knew that danger firsthand. He had performed the ritual exactly as God commanded. He held the credential that everyone admired. And yet, when he encountered Christ, he realized, this could not justify me. This does not make me acceptable in the sight of God. The same is true for us today. The question is not, what religious ceremonies have you participated in? Beloved, the question that's going to be recurring throughout the entire message is this: what are you trusting in? Because on the last day, God will not ask you if you were baptized or confirmed or on a church membership roll. The question that will matter is this: are you clothed in the righteousness of my Son? Salvation is not found in a ceremony, beloved. It's found in Christ. Well, Paul moves now in his resume from ritual, number one, to heritage. Notice, not only was he circumcised on the eighth day, but he also says that he was of the people of Israel. Literally, he says,

I'm of the stock of Israel. He didn't merely join God's covenant people. He was born into them. And again, to us, that may not sound all that remarkable. But in Paul's day, that is an extraordinary privilege. The Judaizers were compelling the Gentiles to become part of Israel through circumcision and obedience to the law. Paul says again, you want to talk about belonging to Israel? I didn't become an Israelite. I is one. Or to clean it up, I are one. In other words, Paul possessed exactly the ancestry that the Judaizers prized. And that ancestry came with remarkable privileges. In fact, Paul says in Romans 9 that to Israel belong the adoption and the covenants and the giving of the law and the temple worship and the promises of God. If anyone could boast in their spiritual heritage, it would be Paul. Yet after meeting Christ, he was able to look back at all those privileges and realize that they could not make him righteous before God one iota. They were great blessings, but they were not saving blessings. Well, this brings us to another important timeless lesson. Salvation is never inherited. It's never inherited. No one becomes a Christian by birth. You become one by new birth, but you don't become a Christian by birth. You may inherit your parents' appearance or their personality or family traditions, but you cannot inherit saving faith. It's been well said, God has children, but he has no grandchildren. Every sinner must personally repent and put their faith in Jesus Christ. Most of us are not tempted to trust in our ethnicity the way many of the Jews were in the first century, but we can easily trust in our spiritual heritage as a false refuge. You hear it all the time. I grew up in a Christian home. My parents are both believers. My great-grandfather was a pastor. Our family's been in the church for generations. Those are wonderful gifts of God's providence. If you were raised by godly parents, you should thank him for that daily. If you learned the scriptures from childhood, you should thank God for that daily. If you were raised in a faithful Christian home and spared many of the heartaches of living life and growing up in a fallen world, you should thank God for that. But beloved, don't confuse any of those privileges with salvation. Growing up around the gospel is not the same thing as personally believing the gospel. You can know all the hymns, all the Bible stories. You can speak Christianese. You can have the language of the church down pat. All that is possible without actually knowing Christ yourself. Paul had one of the greatest spiritual heritages imaginable. If family heritage could save anyone, it would have saved him. But it didn't. And if Paul's heritage could not make him right before God, ours can't either. So thank God for every spiritual privilege that he's given you and your family, but place your confidence in none of them. Our hope is not where we came from. Our hope is not what our last name is. Our hope is in Christ alone. Well, up to this point, Paul is describing privileges that he inherited. He was circumcised on the eighth day. He was born into the nation of Israel. You notice as verse 5 continues, he says he was of the tribe of Benjamin, a Hebrew of Hebrews. But now, he's going to pivot. He's turning from inherited privileges to religious accomplishments. Notice his third credential at the end of verse 5. He says, as to the law, I was a Pharisee. When we hear that word Pharisee, we immediately think about the fiercest opponents of our Lord Jesus Christ. We see them in the gospel again and again. And certainly by the time Christ came, the Pharisees had elevated their man-made traditions to the level of Scripture, but that wasn't how the movement began.
The name Pharisee simply means separated one. Originally, the Pharisees were a group that sought to preserve the purity of Israel's faith against compromise. To be a Pharisee was to belong to the religious elite of Israel, the Navy SEALs, religiously, of Israel. These men devoted their lives to sound doctrine, to theology. They studied the law. They memorized it. They debated it. They sought to regulate every area of life by it. The tragedy was not that they loved Scripture too much. The tragedy was that eventually they trusted their own interpretation of Scripture and their own man-made traditions above the God who had given His Word in the first place. So when Paul says here in verse 5, as to the law of Pharisee, he's saying, if religious devotion could make a man acceptable before God, I have reached the highest level. In fact, he says in Acts 26, Phariseeism is the strictest sect of Judaism. Whatever standards the Judaizers demanded, Paul says, I've already met all of them and more. Whatever kind of strict discipline and devotion they would call for, I've already practiced that and more. And yet, he's saying, after all of his study, after all of his rigor, all of his discipline, all of his devotion, he's come to one inescapable conclusion: none of it could save me. That ought to sober every single one of us, because I think this is where many sincere believers can be tempted to place our confidence. We faithfully attend church, we read our Bibles, we pray, we participate in Sunday school and Bible studies and small groups, we serve in ministry, we disciple others, we read good Christian books, and all of those are wonderful evidences of God's grace. Healthy Christians hunger for God and His Word, and they love to spend time with other Christians, and they desire to serve the Lord. But none of those things can ever be the basis of our acceptance with God. Think of a thermometer. A thermometer tells you whether someone is healthy, but it cannot make a person healthy. A thermometer reveals life, but it doesn't produce life. That's true of spiritual disciplines. They reveal spiritual life, but they can't create it. Those things I just mentioned, they're evidence of salvation. But beloved, they're never the cause of it. A person can spend decades of their life immersed in the church, immersed in religious activity, and still be lost. A person can serve in every vacation Bible school every year and still be lost. A person can know sound doctrine. They can teach Sunday school. They can memorize countless verses of Scripture. They can become a respected leader in the church. And yet, if they're trusting in those things to make them right before God instead of Christ alone, beloved, the tragedy is they remain no closer to heaven than the day they began. That was the tragedy of the Pharisees. They loved religion more than they loved Christ. And the danger is not disappearing. So we need to move on. The question is not, am I religious? Am I devoted? The question is, what am I trusting in? Is my confidence in my Bible knowledge, my years in the church, my ministry, my spiritual disciplines, my devotedness, or is my confidence in Christ alone? Paul's next credential here may be the most startling of them all. Notice at the beginning of verse 6 what he writes, as to zeal, a persecutor of the church. Say, why in the world would Paul put that on his pedigree? Why would that be listed as a spiritual credential? Because in first century Judaism, zeal was one of the highest virtues a person could possibly possess. Today we think of zeal as simply enthusiasm or passion. But for the Jews, zeal meant an uncompromising commitment
to defend God's honor and preserve the purity of worship. So when the early church began proclaiming Jesus of Nazareth as the Messiah, Saul of Tarsus saw Christianity as a dangerous corruption of Judaism. He thought that he was zealously defending God's honor and protecting God's people by hunting down Christians, imprisoning them, approving of their executions. In fact, Acts 9 says he was breathing threats and murder against the disciples of the Lord. Persecuting the church was as natural for Saul as breathing was. No one could question his sincerity. No one could question his commitment. You could not question his zeal. But that is Paul's point. Beloved, sincerity does not save. Our culture is constantly telling us the opposite. Our culture is telling us it doesn't matter what you believe as long as you're sincere about it. But I hope you understand, even on the surface, how foolish that is. If I sincerely believe there is no such thing as gravity, then I will be proven sincerely wrong when I go splat after jumping off the building. You can sincerely follow the wrong road. You can sincerely drink poison thinking that it's medicine. You can sincerely believe that the Cincinnati Reds will make the playoffs. But sincerity does not transform falsehood into truth. Paul's living proof of that. Listen, he sincerely believed that he was serving God when he persecuted the church. But all along, he was actually persecuting Christ himself and God's people. If sincerity could earn God's favor, Paul says, I would be the first in line. But you know what he discovered? He discovered that instead, he was sincerely wrong. Beloved, zeal is a wonderful gift when it flows from the gospel. But when it replaces the gospel, it's a deadly substitute. Let me ask you one more uncomfortable question before we come to this final credential. Christian, why do you serve the Lord? I think so many times we get into spiritual autopilot. We understand the what, but we fail to ask the why question. So let me ask you, why do you serve the Lord? Is your obedience and service flowing from a heart of gratitude? Are you saying, I know this earns nothing, but it's just my way of expressing my gratitude for the Lord who's done everything to save me by His grace? Or is your obedience and service motivated by a desire to earn something in the eyes of God? One is the fruit of true salvation. The other is nothing more than self-righteousness. Speaking of self-righteousness, come to Paul's last credential there in verse 6. It says, as to zeal, a persecutor of the church, and here's where it ends, as to righteousness under the law, Paul says, I was found blameless. Now understand what Paul's not claiming here. He's not saying that he was sinless before his conversion. He's not claiming perfect obedience. If that were true, he'd have no need of a Savior. His point is much more specific. He's saying, as far as outward obedience is concerned, my life was above reproach. He had so carefully conformed himself to the law and to Pharisaic traditions that no one could legitimately look at any area of Paul's life and call him a hypocrite. He was practicing what he preached. He was preaching the wrong things, but he was practicing what he preached. He was not living in outward rebellion. By every standard, Paul was an exemplary religious man. You can just imagine that man today. It's the kind of man that everyone admires. Faithful, disciplined, moral, dependable, serious about spiritual things, no public scandals, no obvious compromises in his life. That was Paul. And if anyone could have rested in their own righteousness, it was him.
Paul came to discover what every sinner must discover. Outward righteousness is not enough. A clean reputation in the eyes of men is not the same as a clean heart before God. Paul discovered on the Damascus Road that he was a great sinner, and Christ is a great Savior. Well, that's what happens whenever a person encounters the holiness of God. The closer that we come to Christ, the less impressed we are with ourselves. You remember what was true of the prophet Isaiah when he saw that vision of the Lord in the temple high and lifted up? Did Isaiah say, "Wow, it's about time the Lord showed up because I have just been so faithful and so obedient. It is time that I get this kind of vision." No. Isaiah says, "Woe is me, for I am ruined." Holiness has a way of exposing self-righteousness. And that again brings us to the question that Paul wants every reader of this letter to answer. What are you relying on? Perhaps you've lived a moral life. Perhaps you've been faithful to your spouse. Perhaps you've raised your children well. Perhaps you've avoided the sins that have just decimated the lives of others. Those are all good gifts of God's grace. But none of those things can justify you in the sight of God. Can I just put the cookies on the bottom shelf? Scores of quote-unquote good people go to hell. One of the greatest dangers is not open rebellion against God. The greatest danger is moral respectability apart from Jesus Christ. It's looking at your life and quietly thinking, surely God will accept me because I've done better than most. That was Paul's confidence. And had not God intervened, it would have condemned him. Beloved, our obedience, our morality, is never the ground of our acceptance before God. There is only one righteousness that can stand in the presence of infinite holiness, and it's not yours and it's not mine. It is the righteousness of Jesus Christ that sinners like us receive by faith. Where's this all going to? Well, it leads us to verse 7. This is where the plane will land. This is so breathtaking. This is where Paul's been driving us. He says, in light of his credentials, in light of having to meet these false teachers on their own turf, he says this: "Look, whatever gain I had, I counted as loss for the sake of Christ." Paul now is borrowing the language of an accountant. He's now sitting before a ledger. Do you see what he's saying? He says, "For years I had carefully entered every religious accomplishment into my asset column. Circumcised on the eighth day, asset. A Hebrew of Hebrews, asset. Of the tribe of Israel, asset. As to the law, blameless, asset." He says, "My ledger was full, and every entry was reassuring me that I was ready to stand before God." But then everything changed. On the Damascus Road, the risen Christ appeared, and the man who thought that he could see was struck blind. And for the first time in his life, he truly saw. He saw the righteousness of Jesus Christ. He saw his own sin. And in that light, the ledger was flipped. Suddenly he looked back at that ledger. All those assets, you know what they've become? Liabilities. The gains, he says in verse 7, have become losses. Because these things had not merely failed to save him, beloved, they had kept him from Christ. That's the force of this word loss here in verse 7. But Paul does not simply mean these things were worthless. He means that they had become spiritually dangerous because they were keeping him from Christ. Whatever gain, says that I thought I had,
I counted as loss for the sake of Christ.

0: So let me leave you again with the question. What are you trusting in? Have you truly seen the glory of the Lord Jesus as He comes to you in the gospel, in the Word of God? Have you seen His glory through the eyes of faith? Has His holiness exposed your unrighteousness? Are you standing, as Colin read earlier, like the Pharisee, talking about all the things that you've done, all the reasons God should accept you, instead of crying out with the publican, "Lord, have mercy on me, sinner"? This is what it means to be a Christian, beloved. It's more than believing facts about Jesus. It's more than repeating a prayer. It's more than adopting Christian language. It is a complete transfer of confidence. It is abandoning every claim to your own righteousness and resting entirely upon the righteousness of Jesus Christ. It is saying, with Augustus Toplady, the great hymn writer, "Nothing in my hand I bring, simply to the cross I cling." Would you bow with me? As we prepare to respond to God's Word, I wonder, is that true for you? Are you leaning on your own record? Are you even thinking this morning that being here in church is somehow earning you favor in the eyes of God? Or are you resting entirely on the perfect righteousness of Jesus Christ, and you are here because you simply want to praise the One who by His grace has done everything necessary for you to enter heaven? When you stand before the throne of God, my friend, there will be only one question that ultimately matters. Are you clothed in your righteousness, which is no righteousness at all? Or are you clothed in Christ's righteousness? And on that day, only one of those garments is going to stand in the presence of a holy God. Only one righteousness will be accepted. Only one righteousness will bring you safely home to heaven. The righteousness of Jesus Christ that's received by faith. Friend, today is the day that you can receive that gift, and it is a gift. It's nothing you can earn. Today's the day that you can receive it. Nothing more would thrill us on this day than that today be the day of your salvation, and that today be the day that your dirty, sin-stained robes are exchanged for the robes of Christ's righteousness. I'll be standing down front. This altar is open. You come. You come as the Lord leads. Christian, has the Lord exposed something that you're relying on in addition to Christ? Just as Colin prayed earlier, has the Lord answered that prayer? He's faithful to do that. Then right now, forsake it and look again to Christ alone. Father, thank you for your Word. Thank you for this incredible week of vacation Bible school that culminates on this Lord's Day. And thank you, Lord, that there is only one gospel. The gospel that comes to a child is the same gospel that comes to the oldest of adults. And this same gospel calls us, in light of the finished work of Christ, to humble ourselves and to have faith like a child, to bring nothing of our own, but simply to embrace Christ alone. May it be true that everyone in the sound of my voice will do that today, even as we respond to your Word together. And we ask in Jesus' name. Amen.
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0: It's time now for Focus on the Foundation from the First Church of God here in Painesville. And here's today's program.
1: The title of today's sermon is God the Father is Holy. Holiness is such a big word, especially to people who are not holy. To be holy, according to Webster, is to be perfect in goodness and righteousness. To be holy is to be set apart, set aside. We are not born holy. No one teaches a child to lie or steal. We are born corrupted. David tells us that we were born in sin. Therefore, we are not born holy, and we are not holy. When we are saved, we are forgiven for the sins which we have committed. However, the nature of sin with which we were born still remains. Some of it still remains. But God calls us to holiness. In fact, we're called to be holy as He is holy. But if we're going to be holy as He is, we must first know what God's holiness is. Most of us know, or at least heard the old

And we are instructed all throughout the Bible to worship the Lord in the beauty of holiness. 1 Chronicles 16:29 tells us to give unto the Lord the glory due unto his name. Bring an offering and come before him. Worship the Lord in the beauty of holiness. Did you know that there are approximately 135 verses in the Bible that describe God's holiness? I hope you've read some of them. Holiness is more than just an attribute of God. God is holy. God's holiness is the summation of what he is. And he has described himself as holy. He is the absolute standard of all moral perfection. His actions are marked by the presence of all goodness and by the absence of all evil, and can never be otherwise. God's holiness shows man's inadequacy to serve and worship him without being transformed by grace. He desires for us to be holy like himself. We believe in the Trinity, God in three persons, Father, Son, and Holy Spirit. And since this is Father's Day, I want us to consider the holiness of God, the Father. I want us to see God's holiness in his wholeness as a starting point, so that we might learn to reverence and respect his holiness. Everything God is and everything God does is holy. It is impossible to select aspects of his deity more holy than others, because he is superbly perfect in every thought and action, because his very essence is holiness. We cannot even begin to comprehend all that there is about the nature of God. However, this morning, I want to help us to understand how God manifests his holiness. As 2 Chronicles 16:9 says, "For the eyes of the Lord range throughout the earth to strengthen those whose hearts are fully committed to him." I suppose that you could say that holiness is the glorious fullness of God's moral excellence, because God's actions are always consistent with his own perfection, making all of his actions the standard of holiness. I read somewhere one time, I can't remember where I read it, and don't remember where I was even, but the great scientist Isaac Newton once stared at the image of the sun reflected in a mirror. And he stared at it so long, the brightness burned his retina, and he suffered temporary blindness. And for a while, that bright spot in his eyes would not fade from his vision. Now, as we take a close look at the penetrating purity of the holiness of God, I hope that you have a similar experience this morning. Not the temporary blindness, not that, not the physical blindness, but it is my hope that his brightness will burn into our lives in such a way that it would never fade from our vision. It is my sincere hope that we will find his holiness irresistible and not boring. Some people think it's boring. I think they're nuts. Didn't say that, did I? I guess I did. This morning, I want to look at five ways in which God manifests his holiness. Number one, God manifests his holiness in his love. If God did not love us, his holiness would only strike terror in our hearts. Fortunately, wherever his holiness is, there is love. It is because of God's love that when we were created, there was placed within us a desire to know him. And when we know him, we will naturally seek to know his holiness.
However, God's love is discriminating. What do I mean by that? The psalmist wrote in Psalm 45:7 that God loves righteousness and hates wickedness. Ooh, God hates. His love is holy in that it is directed toward what is holy and away from that which is inherently evil. If we want to appreciate God's holiness, we must feel something of his infinite hatred towards sin in any degree or form. In Habakkuk, there's a one we don't say very often. In Habakkuk 1, verse 13, speaking to God, we read, "Your eyes are too pure to look on evil. You cannot tolerate wrongdoing." He wrote that because God is holy and he cannot tolerate sin. Proverbs 15:3 even tells us that the eyes of the Lord are everywhere, keeping watch on the wicked and on the good. This is where we find the motive for the entire redemption plan. God is not pleased with the wickedness of mankind, but he is also not pleased with the death of the wicked. Psalm 5:4 declares, "For thou art not a God that hath pleasure in wickedness, neither shall evil dwell in thee." But we also find in Ezekiel 33:11 that God speaks to Ezekiel and he says, "Say unto them, as I live, saith the Lord God, I have no pleasure in the death of the wicked. But that the wicked turn from his way and live. Turn ye from your evil ways. For why will you die, O house of Israel?" You might remember what Romans 3:23 says. You'll know when I started. "For all have sinned and fall short of the glory of God. Because he is righteous, the wicked must die for their sins. Yet his righteousness places his love in a position of displeasure unless there is a righteous deliverance for the wicked." This is exactly what he provided through the death of his son, because he was motivated by his love. I want to strongly emphasize again of God's hatred of sin. If God's love is preached in such a way that it makes allowances for sin, then we violate his love and his holiness. We're told in Psalm 97, "Let those who love the Lord hate evil and rejoice in the Lord, you who are righteous, and praise his holy name." Friends, if you do not hate evil, then you do not love God. Ooh, careful. But if you do not hate evil, you do not love God. When we have a proper view of the holiness of God, we will hate sin of any kind. 1 Peter 1:14 to 16 says, "As obedient children, do not conform to the evil desires you had when you lived in ignorance. But just as he who called you who is holy, so be holy in all that you do. For it is written, be holy because I am holy." The modern thought is that God loves us and wants us to do whatever we want. If we want a drink of liquor, I'll just take one. If we want to fool around, well, we can. If we want to sin against God, that's okay. He will happily forgive us. That's what the world preaches. Oh my. That kind of thinking comes from a very distorted view of the love of God. It comes from a kind of preaching that is strong on the positive aspects of God's love, but silent on the things that God hates and condemns. Have you ever been to a church, the preacher, "God is love, God is love, God is love, God is love, God is love, God is love, God loves you, God loves you, God loves you," and never brings up the fact that God hates sin? He hates it when you sin. He hates it when I sin.
Almost everybody, and this is going off in a little different direction, almost everybody in Paintsville knows that for the last 6 months, we have had some real problems with raccoons. I think seven. A few people have told me to simply scare them off and everything will be okay. Well, I scared them off the porch a few times, even shot one on the BB gun. He just turned around and looked at me. I am not interested in running at a raccoon and trying to scare it off. I'm not interested in that. How many of you know that raccoons go through a glandular change at about 24 months? When they're about 24 months old, their personality, if you'd call it, changes. After that, they will even attack their own owner if you raised one for a pet. Since a 30-pound raccoon can be equal to a 100-pound dog in a scrap, a zookeeper felt compelled to mention the change that was coming to a pet raccoon owned by a young lady named Julie. She listened politely as he explained the coming danger. He never forgot her response. "Oh, it will be different for me." And she also smiled as she added, "Bandit wouldn't hurt me. He just wouldn't." Julie underwent plastic surgery just 3 months later for facial laceration sustained when her adult raccoon attacked her for no apparent reason. Why do I bring up that raccoon stuff? Well, we've all experienced it. Plus, because there are all too often sin comes as an adorable disguise, and so we play with it. Just like she played with that raccoon. And how quickly we find ourselves saying, "Oh, it will be different for me. That won't happen to me." However, the results, if you play with sin, the results are very predictable. There's nothing the church needs more desperately today than a fresh encounter with the holiness of God to make us aware of the danger of playing with sin. Number one, God manifests his holiness in his love. Number two, God manifests his holiness in his separation from sin and sinners. Implied in the meaning of holiness is the thought of separation. When Moses approached the burning bush, God warned him, "Do not draw near this place. Take your sandals off your feet, for the place where you stand is holy ground." When God came down from Mount Sinai, he warned Moses, "You shall set bounds for the people all around, saying, take heed to yourselves that you do not go up the mountain or touch its base. Whoever touches the mountain shall surely be put to death." In Hebrews 12:29, we are told that our God is a consuming fire. The purpose of the scripture is to show that in God the Father, holiness is separate and high above man. To approach him without some kind of mediation would be like connecting an ordinary light bulb directly to the generator of the power station without a step-down transformer. I'll add this little story. I don't remember how old I was, maybe 35, something like that. And I was taking over an old restaurant that had been burnt out. And I called the power company and they said, "The power is on." And the guy that owned the building said, "The power is on." Not one plug in the place worked. And all I had was some number 10 wire. For those of you who know, 10's a pretty heavy wire. And so I hooked that up to one of those little light bulb lights like you got in the garage, keyless. So I put wire on one side, wire on the other. I had a regular light bulb in there. And I went into that little room about the size of a little bathroom back there. And I put those two wires in, one on the ground, one on the hob. What I didn't realize, it was three phase, not regular two phase. I stuck that thing in there, and I saw the arc go from the third leg that was right next to the second. I saw the arc. Boom! I mean, you talk about an explosion, there was an explosion. I was blind. The guy that was standing outside waiting on me to see, you know, if we had electric or not,
He said, "Are you all right?" I said, "I don't know. I can't see anything."

I forgot where I was. Oh, God manifests himself in love. God manifests his holiness and his separation. God provided a mediator for us. But we'll talk about that a little later. Number three, God manifests his holiness in his peace. Peace is commonly related to God's holiness throughout the Bible. In 1 Thessalonians 5:23, Paul said, "May God himself, the God of peace, sanctify you through and through. May your whole spirit, soul, and body be kept blameless at the coming of the Lord Jesus Christ." Peace is essential to the nature of God in three persons. There is no disharmony in the Trinity. There is no struggle for supremacy. God moves with a majestic, deliberateness and stately calmness, not influenced by impulsive or nervous actions. And so often that we experience, we get nervous sometimes. At this peace that he wants to bring to the hearts and lives of his children, holiness is inward harmony which works itself outward in human relationships. There is no lasting peace in the heart where sin is. And there will be no peace in this world where sin abounds. Holiness is the only way to a peace that satisfies. Number four, God manifests his holiness in his will. God's will is perfect because it is the expression of his nature. Morality is shown by what someone wants. God is absolutely perfect and has an absolute perfect will. He wants only what is good. God does not permit evil to endure for a season, but only while his love and mercy and kindness is being manifested towards the evildoer. God does not will what is sinful. He wants all men to repent. He wants all believers to be sanctified. He wants all men to come to the knowledge of truth. The plan of salvation is because of God's perfect will. Nothing happens by chance. He planned it all. It was perfect of his will that he have a mediator. The mediator that bridges that gulf between infinite, exalted holiness and fallen, sinful, infested men. It is by God's will that a way is provided to grant full justice towards sin and yet win the sinner in a loving drama of deliverance. It is all accomplished by God's perfect will. Because God wills holiness for his children and within the sphere of that holiness, he also wills the very elements which his own holiness possesses. Things like the beauty of a sanctified life, moral excellence, self-giving love, separation from sin, and a perfect will to do the will of God. We as humans cannot know the absolute holiness inherent in the infinite God. However, we can know a holiness that is perfect in quality. How? What am I saying? When God commanded that we love the Lord thy God with all our heart, our soul, and our might, he was talking about the love related to a man's heart, soul, and might. Of course, they are far beneath the infinite measure of God himself. But nevertheless, within man's redeemed capacity, we can have the same qualities that are part of the same qualities of God's own holiness. God manifests his holiness in his love, his separateness from sin and sinners, his peace and his will. God manifests his holiness in love. God manifests his holiness in his separation from sin and sinners. God manifests his holiness in his peace. And finally, God manifests his holiness in his judgments. In the book of Revelation, chapter 16, verses 5 to 7, as God's judgments are being poured out

0: an unrepentant world, the Apostle John heard one of the angels proclaim, "You are righteous, O Lord. The one who is and who was and who will be, it is because you have judged these things. For they have shed the blood of the saints and prophets, and you have given them blood to drink. For it is their just due." When John heard the angel at the altar respond, "Even so, Lord God Almighty, true and righteous are your judgments." We find in Revelation 15:4 that those who gain victory over the Antichrist sing in triumphant, same adulation to God. "Who shall not fear you, O Lord, and glorify your name? For you alone are holy. For all nations shall come up and worship before you, for your judgments have been manifested." Those who refuse God's love and his provision for their righteousness will feel his wrath and be cast into hell. It is not the innocent and ignorant men who receive God's holy judgment, but self-willed and unyielding men and women, those who reject his truth and choose sinful pleasures instead of his truth and righteousness. It is from his throne of holiness that God will forever banish unrepentant men and women into the lake of fire. The same love which acts in mercy toward those who repent will act in wrath toward those who are willfully wicked because they have refused his offer of love. God manifests his holiness in his judgment. Because he is holy, he will never allow sin to enter his presence. He will never allow sin into heaven. Matter of fact, when the angels sin, he threw them out. If we are faithful to the holiness of God, we must remember his wrath as well as his mercy, and his judgment as well as his loving forgiveness. My goal today was to help you see why, because God is holy, he demands that we be holy. Not absolutely holy. Now, be careful. Let me explain that. For absolute holiness belongs only to God, but relatively holy, which is possible only through the atonement of Christ. Holiness is more than just an attribute of God. Holiness is the sum of all of God's attributes. Holiness is more than just the absence of wrong. It is the perfection of excellence and righteousness in all things. God is holy. God is holy in his love. He exercises discriminating love. Listen now, I'll say it again. I said it a while ago. If you do not hate evil, you do not truly love God. Well, that's profound. Let me say it again. If you do not hate evil, you do not truly love God. God's love is self-giving. He gave his only son for your sins and my sins. And this morning, he wants you to be made holy. Romans 8:32 tells us that he who did not spare his own son, but gave him up for us all, how will he not also, along with him, graciously give us all things? This morning I've talked about how God's holiness is manifested in his character. I hope you see that holiness in God is the perfection of moral excellence. Exodus 15:11 says, Among the gods is like you. Who among the gods is like you? Who is like you? Majestic in holiness, awesome in glory, working wonders. Isaiah 6:3 says, "Holy, holy, holy is the Lord Almighty. The whole earth is full of his glory." The holiness is the principle of God's activity. Psalm 145, 17 says, "The Lord is righteous in all his ways and holy in all his works." See, holiness is the standard for us. In Leviticus 11:44, in the King James Version, it says it this way, "I am the Lord your God. Ye shall therefore sanctify yourselves, and ye shall be holy, for I am holy." 1 Peter 1:15 and 16 says, "But just as he who called you is holy, so be holy in all that you do. For it is written, be holy, because I am holy. And here it all is in a nutshell. The phrase that you are saved by grace through faith comes from Ephesians 2, verse 8 and 9, which states that salvation is the gift from God, not a result of human effort. This means that salvation is granted through God's grace, which is his unmerited favor, and is accepted through faith, trusting in Jesus Christ for forgiveness of sin and offers eternal life. When that happens, God sets you aside as his children. After that, Satan will come at you, mostly by tempting you to sin against yourself and God. He knows what will tempt you. Many times, you might give in to those temptations. And the Holy Spirit will speak to your heart, and you will feel ashamed. You'll feel guilty, and possibly in danger of hellfire. How can you find help in fighting those temptations? Well, God tells you to be holy as he is holy. God wants you to set yourself aside and set yourself apart from this world. Baptism is only the beginning of that. Setting yourself aside is called sanctification. I know it's a big word, but it is a commitment that you can make and will give you strength and power to resist Satan and his foolishness. And that is the beginning of your journey to be as holy as God is holy. Just imagine having the authority to tell Satan, get away from you. In the name of Jesus, I tell you to get away from me. Have you been baptized? Most would say yes. Have you set yourself apart from the world? Do you want that power and authority to command Satan to get away from you when he's tempting you the most? Jesus is knocking on your door. He wants you to let him in. If you do, he will direct the Holy Spirit to comfort you and lead you on the path of righteousness and holiness. Will you do it? You don't have to clean up your life first. Jesus wants you just as you are. And once he fills you with the Holy Spirit, you will want to change with his help. You will be becoming more holy all the time. You will hate sin and love God all the more if you will set yourself aside from the world. Won't you stand with me as we sing number 402? Just as I am.
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Over 100,000 power of watts today. And there, this is Dan M. Montgomery here, live in the radio station here in downtown Paintsville, Kentucky. And we're broadcasting today the word of his power. And I'm here today with Brother Earl A. Montgomery and Olivia, working our computer, distributing all of the powerful equipment and all the amperages and everything else that's sending out the songs and playing the gospel, their messages today. We hope and everything is well with you today, and all that those that's looking towards heaven today, that's working to go to heaven, that's working there to have a home after this life's over with there, and to be with Jesus, so that you've enjoyed the song. We pray today that God will use this here air of program here, almost an air, and what time we got left today. We want to there recognize all the people that's helping. It's got prayers and a hand in helping me and Brother Harold to stay here live on the radio station here at WSIP here, American Vintage Barbershops. They're located in Pike County, just off in 23 there, next to the Rule King, and the owner is Mike Lowe. We thank God for him and there, and his son and staff and their workers there and their support and their help today. We thank God for all of you today that has a prayer that supports me and Brother Harold, edifies from time to time, and encourages us to stay on the radio and stay on here and just keep on preaching God's word, especially all the preachers there that we know in this area, Brother Harold, and outside this area. So today, hold these people up in prayer, little Mike, there low. We thank God for his financial blessings and there, and support, and his son. And there today, if you need more information, he's located there, and they do walk-ins. And they're 5 days a week there, 8:30 to 7:30. And there, and if you need any information, you can call 791-8477. And on their Saturdays, he's in from 8:30 till noon. But if you have any questions, you can call Mike there. He's just like me and Harold. He's got American Vintage Barbershop, and I'm telling you, he's got a beautiful big sign. His barbershop, it'll blow you away. And I thank God for Brother Mike, and we want you today. Also, remember one of his workers there and his son. They've got one that needs prayer named Otto. And also, remember little Mike's daddy there that's been dealing with lung cancer, and I don't think he would care for us putting him on the radio today, that you all would pray for little Mike's daddy. Had lung cancer, had surgery. So today we want you all to hold them up in prayer, and we thank God for him and all of those that supports me and Brother Harold there today. We got little Blake there, his son, and we send the program out to him and his friend, one of the barbers there that cuts the hair, and they're one of the helpers, supporters financially. We thank you, boys, and we appreciate it. Keep up the good work and keep cutting that hair. And so today, also little Braxton there, Ratliff Lawn Care and Land Sculpturing, and he does all the tree trimming. He can do a detail. So, also, he can mow grass. He does it all. The little fella, he's good at it. If you need any information there with little Braxton Ratliff, our neighbor, 369-6207, 369-6207, area code 606. Remember him and his wife in prayer. They're getting ready to have an expectant of a newborn and coming into their home here and within a few months. Also today, we want you people to remember Junction Pizza and More. And they're located here on their 470 Kentucky Route 302 at West Van Lair, there in the junction of West Van Lair. And they're easily found. And there, if you need any pizzas or you need any there cheese sticks, pizza, sub,
sandwiches. They can do large salads. They do some hot dogs, homemade hot dog sauce. Anthony, I'm telling you, brother, it's some good there. They do the fries, loaded fries. They do side orders, just about anything you need in that line of food, spaghettis and all. So 372-1317. That's 606-372-1317 today. Also there, we want to thank God for all of our supporters that's helped. We got anonymous people, businesses that helps us, and we want you all to pray for them, and God would bless them, and they stay anonymous because of their businesses, and they're doing good. God's blessing their socks off and of them, and we thank God for those that does that and for our prayer warriors. And also today, we got a prayer list. We want to get it in and get it done before we try to get into preaching of the Word of God today. And we hope today that we can preach and say His words of wisdom to help you today that's on your journey, working and fighting there to go to heaven and fighting that good fight of faith, Brother Earl, on this journey. She's a long, tough walk sometimes there when you go from there, from the, I guess you'd say there, a long valley from one hill to the next top, mountaintop. And so it don't come easy. It comes through continuation fighting against going upstream, going against the current today. Also, our prayer list, remember little Jimmy Lips Frazier there, little Judy's husband there. He's been having a lot of problems with his sinuses, infections there. Sometimes they can have allergies, and they're rough, Brother Earl, if you've got sinus allergies. So remember little Jimmy there, Frazier, Judy's there's husband there. Also there, little Lonnie Jr. Dunn is one of our cousins. He's fell, and he's messed up his leg. He broke his leg or something and there, and I think he's had to have surgery. They said he might have been in the hospital a while, and his sir got past us, but somehow or another there, hold him up in prayer. And there, little Lonnie Jr. Dunn and his brother there, I guess at the Luther Dean, and also all that family. Our neighbor, Will, and his dad, William, and they need much in prayer, and his neighbor, friend, and there, little Will, our neighbor. So also today, and little Merle Preston, he lost his wife this past week, Margaret, and there, and so hold Merle up in prayer, and little Herman, and all the grandkids there, and that family there, and they'll be greatly missing her because she was a good one, little Margaret was, and belonged as a member down there for years. Her and Merle Preston down there to the Thealca there, Free Will Baptist Church, where little Gary R. Blair's the pastor there and overseer of that congregation of that church there. So hold them up in prayer. John, my brother John Frank, and his wife, Diane Montgomery, and hold them up in prayer. He's dealing with a lot of things in his heart and heart blockages and things in there. He needs in prayer and has had stents and things. So hold him up in prayer. And also his wife, Diane, dealing with a lot of bad arthritis, sir. And Jim Stumbo family, remember him, remember his financial needs, and he needs help and financially blessed. God would bless him. Also, the Betty Jean Gross, she's dealing, fighting with that lung cancer there, and the chemo, and so hold her up and prayer. Our nephew, our great nephew, little Jacob, Daryl Lynn Montgomery's son, little Jacob Daryl Montgomery, is in their Cardinal Hill, and he's got out, they said, yesterday. And first I know, thank God for the prayer warriors that put the prayers, and they said Jacob's at home now, Harold. They released him, and little Lindsay got to bring him home from Cardinal Hill therapy, that he was coming along real good, doing good. Said he's a survivor, he's a warrior, buddy. He's a working, and now he's a fighting to get back and on that there, I guess, job. Who knows? After five surgeries from a bad truck wreck several weeks ago, back I think it's August 13th. Yeah, on that Tuesday or Wednesday. And also today, my baby sister's
dealing with a lot of back pain there and in her legs and things. Yeah. Sister Diane Montgomery, so hold her up in prayer. And today also in that their barber shop, Mike's son Blake, they wanted us to remember him and the other barber there, a man named Otto, and there and hold him up in prayer. We want you people to pray for him and pray especially for Mike and that staff there in his barber shop. There they stay pretty busy in there, and so we just want you all to pray. God bless him and his wife, Debbie, and all that family. So we appreciate them coming on board, helping me and Brother Harold financially to stay on the radio here and with our time. And all that has a prayer and a hand in and cures for our work today. If you got your Bibles and we get ready to go into prayer. Well, let's see. If you got your Bibles and you want to go into the Old Testament, let's go to the first part of Job. Let's see if this is it right here. Chapter 5, verse 6. In the controversies, in their speeches back and forth, and the counseling of Job's positions that he had at this time, and his lossage of all of his 10 children and all of his wealth, and he lost all of his animals, and he was down on the very bottom. And there, and they made a statement here, although affliction cometh not forth of the dust, neither doeth trouble spring out of the ground. He said, there, yet man is born unto trouble, as the sparks fly upward. Man comes into this world, and when he's born in this world, he don't have knowledge of that birth, Brother Harold. He don't have no control of that birth. If he's been conceived by his parents and there and his mother's womb, and God Almighty has the power of knowing and has control of that man's life, and to know the future of that one human being, like Joseph, like Jeremiah, and all the prophets, all that was called and anointed, and you know, and the men of God, and there was a King David, and his sir Bathsheba had a son, and he died, and then they had another son, and Solomon came, and when Solomon came, and the son of Solomon chosen to be the king there in the stead, in the place of David, after David passed on and passed away, and there, so in the book of Ecclesiastes, Solomon wrote in there, and as he wrote a lot of sayings and proverbs, in the book of Proverbs and the book of Ecclesiastes, and Solomon, as he wrote about the third chapter there, that time and purpose there, he said to everything under the season and there in the earth that is in the season, that there is a time in every season, and there is a time in every purpose under the sun, under the heavens, under the power of God there, because, you know, in the beginning when God created heaven and he created earth, and when he did, they was naked, without form, They had no form. They was just dead. It was like a dead issue. It was like a car there that was all the metal. It was there. Everything was there, but it hadn't been no form and put together, Brother Harrell. Probably formed in a form, molded form, and melted and poured out, either plastic, liquid, or metal, and then put together. You know, more or less, God had the materials. Everything was there, but God just put it together. You know, God's a powerful, a mystical God. He works in sovereignty. He works in ways, in mysteries of the past, finding out in authority. You know, he said he sets the wicked up for their fall, and he allows them to go in a vain way, in an ignorant, blind
blind, repetitious way of walking in their authority in a way that seemeth right. Blind guides, deceivers. Christ dealt with them there as he walked upon this earth. And then during all through the time of the presenting of the gospel there, before there, the crucifixion there on the cross of Calvary, and before his coming to this earth to die. He said there under this time is born, a man is born, a time to be born, that man to be born. That man is born to trouble. That man is born into trouble. The afflictions is already there. As the sparks fly upward, as a fire to blowing out, the wind pushing forth the sparks, that fire, them afflictions is there, Brother Harold. That man is born unto this world. Trouble. How many loves trouble? I don't know of anybody shouting under the power of a message trouble. That's what come on Job. One day everything was hunky-dory, up and doodly-doo and fine, and he was eating it all, had it greatly, honey. Everything was smooth sailing, and all of a sudden, bam, here come a storm right out of the wilderness. God, sometimes he brings unexpected things to sharpen our senses. A knife is not sharpened until it hits the rock. A sharpener near the edge, a grinder on the rock, and that grinding God does on a child of God, and a ringing and a wiping him, and a grinding him. Honey, listen, and sharpening that man's senses, a discernment, they're giving him a senses, a discernment, of a discerning of knowing of what is there of the Lord, what's truth and what's not truth. Job knew what was truth. He knew he was innocent. He knew that he had not there created all that. The only thing he was guilty of is being faithful to God, doing what was good, doing what was right. They're offering up sacrifice for his children and prayer. And when you offer sacrifice, you offer a prayer. These two come together, don't it? Wasn't that what they done in the Old Testament? When there, that lamb that come through there, that death angel, before that, they sacrificed a lamb. Honey, they eat. I believe they there give thanks. They prayed over that meal, that last meal, before they went out of Egypt, honey. What a meal. That was a meal of sorrow. That was the last meal of the Testament, coming of the death angel. I watch people around there. Brother Harold, they have this lack of discernment, a sense that they're not going to die. They have this lack of that knowledge. Honey, I know I have an appointed day out in front of me. It may be this day. My day may be today. My last meal, it may be the last one I had. That was my time there, getting ready to cross over into the promised land. But listen today, my friend. Set your heart, set your mind on things above, not upon things of the earth. Set your affection upon the Lord, upon things above, of the precious word of God, which builds and molds and shapes us through the season and the time and the purpose. God gives a life, and God takes life. God gives blessings, and God gives trouble. God gives the blessings, and with the blessing comes the trouble. The Israelites, as they had left Egypt with all the spoil, the cattle, the animals, and all the spoils of Egypt. Honey, they was down at the Red Sea. Here come old Pharaoh. He rose up. He looked around. He said, what have I done? Look here. We've let them enemy come right in here. And he was talking about Moses. He was an enemy of God in the sight of Pharaoh. When I
become an enemy hurl when I try to help people to see clearly, see the way of truth and righteousness and life and light, and not the way of darkness. God delivered me out of that. I knew one time I was lost, I was a sinner, but when the Lord, he came into my heart, and there, and I went through a lot of trouble.

0: started turning me, sharpening my wisdom knife. I need to look up, look to heaven, there to see there was an end to this life, that I was going to die, and I wasn't ready to go. So God has ways of pricking our minds. He's got a ways to turn us around, like he did in Apostle Paul on the road to Damascus. And you know, sometimes God will set you up for your fall. Honey, listen. And that man was doing wickedly, old Apostle Paul, in the book of Malachi. He said there, he sets them up, and therefore happily shall they be. That's their day, their judgment. It lingers. Why? God's laughing at them. He sees their ignorance. He sees their lack of understanding wisdom. He sees they have no discernment. They have no power of knowledge to discern that they're going to fall, that they're going to die. Honey, listen. Paul, apostle, didn't know. But on that road to Damascus, God knew. He knew the very moment on that night I went to work on September the 3rd. He knew that very day, that morning at 2:30 in the morning. It was dark on this side of the earth. But honey, on the other side, heaven was glorious. Heaven was shining. Heaven was rejoicing because an old sinner boy named Dan Montgomery, he called out, and heaven became his inheritance, riches, and blessings, and reality set in. And I got the power and the peace and the glory of God come down in my soul. Honey, there's nothing above the peace of the Lord and the power of God that passes all understanding. There, the Word of God, it will quicken you. It'll shape you. It'll mold you. It'll set you free from this old world of sin and sorrow. I'm talking about the Word of His power, of the power of Jesus that upholdeth all things with His Word. Honey, listen, there's nothing glued together in this world that's going to stand the test when God shakes her, when God visits her, Brother Harold, when God gets ready to bring the test upon a human being and takes their heads down like Job. Honey, listen, then trouble will come. You can be at peace. You can be in safety. You can be at rest. You can be quiet. But yet trouble, it has somehow another a way of working its power through the cracks. They'll give you a very like a thorn in the flesh. It kind of there. It just sort of pricks you. And it keeps you this humble. It's like a discouragement. It's like something unpleasant. Like a shirt to wear made out of wool. Have you ever tried to wear a new wool shirt? Honey, listen, I tried one. Honey, it about eat me like steel wool. That's probably why they called it wool. It felt like steel. But in this chapter, honey, listen, you go all the way down each and everything. There's a time and a season, a time to be born, a time to die, a time to plant, a time to pluck up that which is planted, a time to kill, a time to heal, a time to break down, and a time to build up, and a time to weep, and a time to laugh, a time to mourn, and a time to dance. Hallelujah, have you ever danced? A time to cast away a stone, and a time to gather stones together, a time to embrace, a time to refrain from embracing, a listen, a time to get, and a time to lose. Job, he entered into that process, into that trouble, into that time to lose. The accuser, Satan, he accused Job of serving God because of all the spoil and the money and the riches. Is that what it was? Let's see what he went on. Listen, let's see. Maybe God will give us the answer to the secrets and the mystery. He said, in a time to get and a time to lose, and a time to keep, and a time to cast away, a time to rend, and a time there, he said there, to sow. He said there, he said a time to keep in silence, and a time to speak. Oh, ain't that a great one right there? And he said to be swift to hear and slow to speak. Boy, that's a hard one right there. Get that tongue. Get that tongue down there and let them ears work first. Let them ears hear and let them be swift to hearing and let that tongue be silent to speaking. Slowly speak there thy words because, listen, sometimes the wrong words will come right out of your mouth. I can tell from I know from first-hand experience. I've been there, done that. Probably will do it before the day's over. It may have done it. What time I've been in the stand. Bless God, and hallelujah. Here's the key to it, a time to live, a time to love, a time to hate, and a time of war, and a time of peace. Honey, the time of peace. What the prophet have? What profit have the working in that which are wherein he laboreth? He talked about there. He said, man laboreth for his mouth, for an appetite. What's your appetite today? Is your appetite the Lord? Is it Jesus Christ? What is your real appetite today? Do you love the Lord? Does your light shine? Do you approve to the people you love the Lord? And they talk about you like you're a fanatic or a nut or crazy. Honey, listen, you'll experience that if you really truly love him, because they don't want to hear that. And he said there, to everything, he said he's made beautiful in his time, and he said he set the world in their heart that no man can find out the work that God maketh from the beginning to the end. Listen to this, honey. Yeah. He said there that there is no good in them for that man to rejoice and to do good in his life. At 14, I know that whatsoever God doeth, he said it shall be forever. Nothing can be put to it. Nor anything taken from it, and God doeth it that men should fear before him. This past week, we heard on the obituaries of little Margaret there, Preston. Merle lost his little companion, honey. All them years they was married, many years, like my dad and my mother, they was married, Brother Harold, many years. Honey, listen, and out of them there time, they became like one flesh. They was bonded. He killed my little daddy when he had to give my mother up. Honey, it was a sad time in there with hospice, watching her come down to that end of her valley, to the last breath, Brother Harold, that my mother took. Honey, there we was in a time of trouble, and the sparks was flying upward. Honey, listen, even things among us, all the family, even of ourselves, things there was tough. They're carrying a tough load to bear today, my friend. Listen, you need to set your eyes on Jesus. Build upon the foundation of the Lord Jesus Christ, the author and finisher of our faith. Letting him be your peace. Letting him be your riches. Letting him be your love. Let him be your peace and comfort and guide and your deliverer, because there is no other. Honey, listen, you can't trust in a brother, because they'll supplant and they will turn and they will deliver you into the hands of the enemy. Judas Iscariot done it. I've been around the Judases, Harold. A lot of them right in the churches, putting a high seat in there among them, right in there, even in the bedrooms, married right in the same room, sleeping together, going on 8 years, and went right out and Judas and betrayed. That just tells me you've got the good when they start Judasing you, and when they start lying and sowing discord like they did Job. Job knew he hadn't sinned. He knew there was something of a mystery that happened in his life, and them afflictions afflictions was a problem troubling him there. And the biggest afflictions was them miserable comforters. Doctors and physicians of no value had all the answers but this, and they couldn't heal the toe frog, honey of warts. So listen, today, chapter 9, let's skip over in the book Ecclesiastic, in the same book, chapter 9, let's go to verse 11. He said, I returned and saw under the sun that the race is not to the swift, nor the battle to the strong. Or he said, neither is bread to them of the wise, or yet riches, nor yet riches to men of skill, of understanding. And there he said, nor yet favor to men of skill, but time and change has happened to all. And then he goes in another verse. He's letting us know now, listen, you don't born yourself. You don't make yourself born again in this flesh, in this world. That comes from another human man, a female and a male. Not two males and two females, but a male. A male and an opposite sex. Two different chromosomes. I think one is an X and the other is an XY. There. And one there produces, and there the other drops an egg. Honey, listen today. It all revolves and comes around the nature working called love. Love lifted me. Honey, listen. And the power of that word was preached into my heart, and that seed was sowed. Honey, that was a good seed. That was a good word. That was word of life. Honey, listen. Give me life. Give me life. Give me life. Lord, help us, Jesus, to see the light that a lost and dying world and a nation and a community that's on their way to hell that don't see the light because they have no life. There's no life in them. There's no word in them. They speak not of this word because there is no light in them at all. Well, praise God. And next verse, hallelujah, in verse 12. Now, you're not going to like this. And listen, where the rubber meets the highway. Honey, listen, get ready for it comes to all. Death comes to all, my friend. Appointed unto man. Wants to die, and there this to death. There, what? Wants the man to die out of this judgment. You're going to die. But you better have some good works and good fruit. And you better be good to your neighbor. I'm talking about them that's down and out and trodden on the bottom, and then don't be kicking them. Don't be sowing discord with a falsehood, especially if you're sitting in a high seat. You're heading for a big Humpty Dumpty there, Paul, Apostle Paul. That's just the way it is. You exalt yourself, you will be abased. You humble yourself down, you can be lifted up. He went on. Let me get a shot of water.
1: Pour it on, son. Come on.
0: Yeah. I think I got 5 minutes left.
1: You're all right. Keep on glad.
0: He said, for man also knoweth not his time, yeah, as the fishes that are taken in an evil net, and as the birds are caught in a snare, yeah, so are the sons of men snared, yeah, in an evil time. He said there, when it falls suddenly upon them. Listen today, my friend. No man, no woman, no kid, no child, no nothing, animals, nothing has power over the day of death to restrain and to keep the power of the Spirit and keep life. Life comes from ultimately from God, and God gives life and God takes life. Today, my friend, if you want to live eternally, you want to live on, you got to apply wisdom. There's two wisdoms. There's a vain earthly wisdom of ignorant men, theologies and theories and doctrines, teachings, Brother Harold. They got commandments. They got ideals. They're very, very witty. They're very crafty. But you know what? They're not out crafting God. They're not going to overpower the spirit of discerning of God's power. He said he takes the deceiver. He said the deceiver is his. The deceived is his and the deceiver. And he takes the deceiver and the crafty and his own craftiness. He lets that man just build his own trap. You look there. Look here. Look at old Nimrod. Let's start with him. Nimrod, he was going to build him a big high tower all the way. He was going to go all the way to heaven. Yeah, look here. And there, and next thing you know, he got up there so high, and God looked down, and he seen what they was doing. And I guess God said, well, I'm going to show them where language come from. So when he come down, he confounded their tongue. He confounded their language there. And he told them, said, they need AI in here. Now AI, the almighty intelligence here will come in here, and I'll confound these here, a bunch of these there toe heads, and see if we can get them there to understand there that it's God makes language, and God makes the mouth, he gives the tongue, he gives the wisdom.

0: they had to discontinue building because they had no understanding of their language and they couldn't build. And it's right now getting ready to thaw. God's going to break her down. People don't understand that there's a God on the throne. He works. You know, I had somebody tell me, it looks like there ain't no hope for, you know, this next election. I thought, well, it is looking pretty bad, you know, looking doubtful. And but me and Harold, we got down the road a little ways, and Scripture come to me. That which is impossible with man is possible with God. For with God, all things are possible. You know, like Mary, she didn't have a man, you know, and she was a virgin. But there, she had a baby. And Jesus was that there. AI impossible there made possible by the great I am. You know, you got the AIM and the well, the great I am and the great AI, and you put them together, and what do you got? An almighty God and the brother, the power of his intelligence. No man can whip God. Where's that? Where did they whip him at? He took them all the way down. He let them be misled to the Red Sea and drowned them with his water. And he made it all. He made them all. And you know, God is just in everything he does. Whatever the work that he does, whatever the Lord does, his work is forever. No man can add to it. No man take away from it. And God doeth it, that men may fear before him. When God gets ready to call, when God gets ready to call somebody, Brother Harold, he calls them, and ain't nobody going to keep them here. We've seen it happen too many times. It just happened recently here in our family on my nephew's side, and they're packing a lot of sorrow right now. And you know, pain comes from many different ways, and the trouble that can come can make a great hurt, great pain, and great sorrow. Today, people, we love you. We want you to hang in there, read your Bibles, pray without ceasing, and pray to God to help you not to be deceived by no one, no man. If you got any things of doubt of me and Brother Harold, get on your knees and pray to God to show you what we are and to show you, get an answer from AI. From the I am, AI, get it? Okay, now. And if you got anything, question, holler at us. We'll try our best to give you the honest report and tell you what we know from the AI, the intelligence that's given it all to us. And we love you. We want you to pray for us. And anybody that wants to help us financially, our hands is not closed. Our hands are open. And if you don't want to reach it to us, you want to bring it over and give it to Mike 5, he'll put it on our account, take care of it first. And there, and these people over here, we've been here now going on over, well, 11 years, 12 coming up, and these people seem to be right now down to the earth. They're like us, and they're just trying to be survivors and trying to endure and stay right in there and endure the test. You know, we love you all. And we want you to know today that if you need us for anything, just holler at us. And somehow or another, we'll get back with you. Until next Sunday, may God bless you. As Olivia, she takes us off in the air, and you all have a good day and a good week. May God bless you.
1: 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Bobby Hines, who is in the Lexington Hospital, also remember his mother, Audrey Himes. Also, Jim Stambo and family. Stephanie Stambo Fairchild. Edith Hinkle and family. Also, remember Pat Hall. Matt Kretzer. Also, Josh Moore and family. Oliver and Nellie Blevins. Alex and Arthur and Willa. Will Hanna. And remember Chastity and family.
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0: All right, friends, this is Donnie speaking with you today, and that's What Kentucky Means to Me. That's a good song, Robert David Carl, one of his newer songs. And before that, of course, we had Conley Tarr talking about one of our sponsors. You need to drop out and see Chris and Chastity out there and see what good deals they may have for you today. 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And also Wilmax. 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If you need fluid, they got DEF fluids or different oils for your vehicles or your tractors. And stop in and see them and tell them that Jim and Donnie sent you down there. And next song we'll be sending out is called Snow Covered Mountain. The Snow Covered Mountain, I think it is. Ain't that the one we're doing? Or?
1: Wings of Love.
0: Oh, yeah. This has got two different requests. We got Wings of Love by the West Liberty Mountain Boys. We'll send that out to West. And after that, we'll send one out called Snow Covered Mountain, if we can find it, by Ralph.

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2: 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All right, let's get back into the show here, and what we got coming up here? Is that the Gospel Plowboys?
3: Yeah,
2: Preaching Silas. Here we go.

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2: 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So just drop in there and see them sometime, see how they're doing. And Poor Boys Gun and Pawn, they've been with us a while now, and something's getting a little bit of excitement around. A lot of these boys that like to, they call it plinking, shooting, you know. They usually do that with 22. We go out and have a little fun, but they're doing a lot of trap shootings coming back in. And so you might ought to get into that. Them boys are getting into it. They seem to love it. So drop by Poor Boys and talk to them about it. You get a chance. Also, we want to make an announcement on July here in town. They're having the 4th of July celebration. And on Friday night, July the 3rd, Bluegrass Picker Colonel Drayden Gordon, he's going to be there playing. He and his band will be there at 5:45. And also the Kevin Prater Band will be there at 7 o'clock on Friday. And so make your way over into town. I'm sure there'll be plenty of food around to eat, and be a part of that. Also, I want to announce that we're going to be doing a song here. It's a favorite by a lot of people. You ought to listen to it. It's got some good meaning to it. James King, he's a storyteller, a whole lot like Tom T. Hall, and it's called Bed by the Window. And after that, we've got Carson Peters, Narn Mountain, doing one called You Can't Go Back to a Memory, so do it right the first time.

All right, that's White Oak on the Hill. We'll send that out to Debbie and Bobby today. Debbie sings that song a lot of time. That's a good song. We'll do a couple more songs here, but we'll go ahead and sign off right now. Our buddy Jim couldn't be here today, so we'll send the show out to him. Also to Dave Bowling. And we'll go ahead and send out a couple of songs that I want to send out to my pastor, Paul Wayne Browning. He was trying to skip a few steps last night or something, going down the steps, and he done a somersault or something, went all the way to the foot, and I don't know how, but he didn't get hurt too bad. He's bruised up a little bit, but I'm going to be like you, Paul. I'm still going to be proud of the Grand Maher, and I still like baking in my beans, so I'm going to send out both these songs to you.

0: There you go, Paul. 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And I know you like baking your beans. I like baking in mine. We'll always have a little life.
1: Yeah.
0: Even if we do fall, we'll just get back up and go after it.
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0: I got Lester sitting over here beside me, Paul. So sun's shining out there today, so we want to smile. Why, Lester?
1: Because the sunshine's good for your teeth.
0: Lester said the sunshine's good for your teeth, and remember to keep the Lord number one in your heart. Jim, wherever you're at, see if you can't do a good deed while you're gone.
1: I'm sure he can do that.
0: You'll find something good to do. And we love y'all. Come back with us again next week, and we'll sign off here with Joe Mullins doing a little baking in my beans.
1: Yeah, that's a good one right there now.

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3: All right, everyone, good afternoon, and welcome into My Lord Has the Answer. Lester Green sitting in here with you till around 7 o'clock. I'm going to get you started off with an old bluegrass song right here, and this is On the Sea of Life.

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1: I was 52 years old. 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
1: 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Pastor Davis and the congregation at Eastside Free Will Baptist Church invites everyone to come join them Sunday school at 10 a.m., Sunday morning worship service at 11, and Wednesday night and youth meeting at 7 p.m.
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3: All righty, folks. Sorry, I've been on the phone, ain't been able to get off, and had people coming in today, so I'm not complaining about that. It's good to have visitors and everybody to come in. So I'll be with you here till around 6 o'clock this evening. I'm going to be leaving around 6. I'd like everybody, please remember Brother Paul Wayne Browning in your prayers. He went down to Tom's Creek last night for their, I believe it was their 150th anniversary, I believe, for the church. The Perrys was down there, and Brother James Kelly Caldwell was preaching as Paul Wayne was coming out the church. He kind of lost his balance, and he fell down the steps out there at Tom's Creek. Now, he didn't break anything or anything like that. He's bruised up and skin up, and his pride's hurt a little bit. We all would be that way, though. So just remember him in your prayers that he gets a quick recovery and gets back here as quick as he can. Amen? All right. I got some. If you want to have a song you want to get here played, send me a text at 606-789-5311. Or you can call me at the same number, 606-789-5311. I haven't had a chance to have a word of prayer today, so let's go ahead and do that right now. Father, we thank you for this beautiful day. We thank you for the church service, Father, today, and feeling the Spirit of God, the Holy Spirit moving, Father, today. We thank you for all those that went to the altar today needing things and praying, Father, for family and friends and neighbors and themselves, God. We pray today that this program that we send out and do here today, God, that it will go out and do what you accomplish it to do. Help us, Father, today to play the songs and say the correct words and touch the lost out there, Father. That's our number one priority here, is to see the lost saved. And so conviction, Father, some sow, some water, but you grant the increase, God. And we pray today that we will see an increase. We pray for Brother Paul Wayne Browning. We pray for all of our soldiers, Father, that are out on foreign soil today. How we love you, Father, how we thank you, Father. We ask again that you would just touch and move, help us to play songs that will help the homebound in the nursing home and the hospitals right now, Father, we pray. God, we love you and we thank you. In your son's name we ask it all. Amen and amen. Up, there's the phone ringing right now. Let me see if I can't find another good song right here and play. I'm going to play The Old Ship of Zion by Fire for the Gospel.

And that was Fire for the Gospel right there, doing that for you. The Old Ship of Zion. All righty. Give me a call, 606-789-5311. Or you can text me at that same number, 606-789-5311, and we'll get your song on. All righty, this next song we're going to send out to Bob Dixon. He wanted to hear this one by Mr. Michael Combs, and this is Drinking from a Saucer.

Oh, sure. I've been through some storms. And yes, I'm sure there were times when my faith must have got a little thin. But you know what it seemed like? One day, all at once, those dark clouds broke, and that old sun

And that was Brother Michael Combs doing that one with us. He was with us at our camp meeting this last week. He there was on Friday night, and he sang and done a wonderful job. Brother Mike McCoy from down in Greenville, Tennessee, he preached and preached a wonderful message. Man, it was good. All week was good. But a young lady got saved on Friday night. She come weeping her way to Calvary, and it's such a special thing to see that. Amen. And so glad for what God does and what he's going to do and what's coming and what's here and the things that he's kept away from us and the things that he's kept back from us. Amen. Thank him for all that. All right, this is going to be Kevin Spencer doing this one, and this is In My Robe of White.

And that was the Cathedrals doing that in For You right there. Stepped into water, into the water. Great song. Amen. All right. Let's see what this next song is here. We might play that one. All right. Give me a call, 606-789-5311. Or text me at that same number, 606-789-5311. All right. Coming up this Saturday. Hold on just a minute, Dean. Coming up this Saturday, 4th of July, over at the old Grandview building, the old Kmart building here in Paintsville, the Hager Hill Free Will Baptist Church is going to be doing a big yard sale. And if you would like to come and be a part of that, they're selling spots for $20. You bring your own table and come over. We're going to start, I think they said, about 9 o'clock in the morning and go pretty much all day. And they're going to have a gospel singing in the evening over there. So if you'd like to come on or be a part of that, come on, get you an easy up or something like that, because it's going to be hot, and a lawn chair, and bring your own lawn chair for the gospel sing. Come over and be with us. I think the gospel sing is going to start around 5 o'clock. But if you would like to have a place over there and put a table up, just get on Facebook and look up me and my wife, Lester and Awilda Green. We got a Facebook page together, and send her a message, and she can let you know what to do from there. All right. Looking forward to a wonderful time in the new place that the Lord has given us. And we've been over in there working, doing a little destruction work, tearing things out, and getting ready to get ready. So when things happen, the permits come through. Y'all pray that our permits will get approved quickly. Amen. So we can get over and start building and putting up walls and get into our new church and sanctuary here in the next few months. All right. So just do that for us. If you need any more information, you can call me here. Send me a text message at 606-789-531, and I'll respond back to you, okay? All righty then. Let's see here. I'm going to play this song right here by Mike Blanton and Evidence, local boy right here from Johnson County, and this is I've Heard of a Land.

And that was Mike Blanton in evidence doing that for you right there. Like I said, a local boy. Your brother Mike's preached everywhere. He's on Cal Race program. I mean, he just ministers, and he pastors a church now up in Columbus, and he's doing better with his health, and we thank God for that. It's good. It's a good place to be today. Everything that the Lord has done and what he's going to do. So I'll just be quiet. I get started talking. I can't shut up. This next song I'm going to send out to my buddy Jack Clemens. He wanted to hear one by Charles Johnson and the Revivers. And I have got I Am Sealed Until the Day of Redemption.

music. So I'm going to play this one. And this is one that he wrote, and this is Bluegrass Gospel, I believe he said. And this song is entitled, The Little Blind Boy. Make sure I get my CD player turned on here.

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And alone was a boy standing, and when I asked him why, he turned with eyes that couldn't see, and he began to cry.

0: And that was The Little Blind Boy by Charlie Mudd from over in Warren Cliff, West Virginia. Good song there. All right, good. Won't be an orphan anymore when we get to heaven, amen? We'll be one of his. All righty, I'm going to play another old song here. I need to play my sponsors here. It's getting close to the end of the hour, so I'll be right back right after these messages.
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0: 1369. We want to thank all the Hutch dealerships that sponsor My Lord Has the Answer Ministries. 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
3: All righty, folks. Thank everybody that's called in or listened today. Appreciate it so much. Appreciate Brother Mudd coming all the way from Warncliffe, West Virginia, to bring us a couple CDs, so we thank you for that. All right. 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All righty. I got a song here that Dean and Alice Van Hoos, they pulled off one of Stepping Out on Faith's old CDs from a long time ago, a song we done. And, gosh, this has been probably 25 years ago, and this is so much to thank him for.

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And that, of course, was the Henson doing that one for you. Let's see here. I'm going to do one here for you by Mark Lowry. This here is, I'll play it in a minute. All right, I got another one here. Where did it go? Okay. This is an old one. This is going to be done by the Castle family, if I can get down here and find it. There it is. Prayer in the Classroom. Marlo Tackett actually wrote this song a long time ago, and the Castles recorded it. And this is entitled "The Prayer in the Classroom." Going out to the Clemens family, out to Jerry.

Friday, and that was the Castles doing that for you, Prayer in the Classroom. This next song we're going to send out to Miss Cindy Hughes, and this is going to be Mark Lowry doing I Thirst.

0: You know who wrote that?
1: Who?
0: You know who wrote that.
1: No, I don't.
0: You wrote it.
1: Oh, I did?
0: Yeah. You sure did. You're good.
1: That's good.
0: You're a good songwriter.
2: Love that. Love that. She still knew a good song when she heard it. This will be the first time I've ever sung this song without her when I recorded it on the new CD, but it's Mama's song.

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2: All righty, folks. Welcome. Thank you for tuning back in. Going to play you a song here by Ralph. This is going to be Wide Oak on the Hill, and Bill Hampton wants to send it out to everybody out there today. So here you go. This is Wide Oak on the Hill.

0: 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My Lord Has the Answer Ministries, another great sponsor. Women Active for Christ, Hager Hill Free Will Baptist Church.
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3: 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This here is by the McCameys, and this is Do You Know How It Feels?
4: How many are saved tonight?

that was the McCamey's doing that for you right there. Do you know how it feels? Good song. That was recorded. You're not done yet.

0: she enjoyed the family tonight.
1: And that was recorded live in the Smokies. I believe that was back in, it says 1996. So that's been many moons ago. All right. Give me a call here at 606-789-5311 or text me at 606-789-5311. All righty. This next song, where did it go? This was a, oh, there it is. Yep. Okay. This song was a text message, and this is going out to Smokey Robinson. And this here is the Good Shepherd Quartet doing Shake the Master's Hand.

And that was the Good Shepherd Quartet doing that for you right there. Shake the Master's Hand. That's a good song. Them boys from over in Pennington Gap, Virginia. Sometimes I can't speak Spain. All right. This next song, this is a good song, especially coming up 4th of July weekend, and this is our 250th anniversary as being a nation. A lot of big celebrations going on, and that should be right because we're the only nation like we are, have the freedoms that we have and can get out and go to different churches and places and not have to worry about the government coming in and arrest you and taking you to jail. And we can worship freely and just have our own, live our lives, amen, and worship Jesus Christ. In a lot of countries, you cannot do that. You have to worship the God that they tell you to, or they'll put you to death, amen. But we're going to send this song out to Linda Howard, and this is a song that our buddy Josh Sloss wrote several years ago, and this is A Nation Under You.

Amen. That song was written several years ago, probably 7 or 8 years ago, and it's still pertinent today, even more so today. From when it was written in the world, this whole nation, this country, the world just got worse and worse. Amen. But we're still a nation under God. Amen. I like that. That's a good song. We might need to start singing that again, huh? What do you think? All righty. Let's see here what I can find. Go back here. I want to play this one here and send it out to the Waller family. They wanted to hear this one. And this is I'll Fly Away by Ralph Stanley.

0: And that was Ralph doing I'll Fly Away. Good song, good song. Again, give me a call, 606-789-5311, or text me at that. I've got to go and play a few of our sponsors. I will be right back after these messages.
1: 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The pastor is Richard Bubby Davis. Pastor Davis and the congregation at Eastside Free Will Baptist Church invites everyone to come join them Sunday school at 10 a.m., Sunday morning worship service at 11, and Wednesday night and youth meeting at 7 p.m. Another fine sponsor of My Lord Has the Answer Ministries is Baker Branch Free Will Baptist Church at Tudor Key, Kentucky in Johnson County. Pastor is Jeremy Eastep. 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
1: 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Everyone is invited.
0: All righty, welcome back in here to My Lord Has the Answer. This next song I'm going to send out to Grover Lewis and his family. He wanted to hear this one here. And this is the Dunaways doing this one. And this is Didn't I Walk on the Water?

And that was the Dunaways doing that for you right there. That was a good song. Amen. If I didn't I walk on the water? All right. That's a lady right here in Kentucky wrote that song, actually. If y'all probably already know the history behind that. All righty. Emma Edwards called me in here, and she's wanting to hear this song, and I haven't played it in a long, long time. This is one of the old good ones, amen, or good old ones, or however you want to call it. But this is going to be done by Carol Robertson, and this is If We Never Meet Again, This Side of Heaven.

0: And that song went out to Mr. Mark Dalton. He rededicated his life just a little while ago to the Lord. So we're thanking God for that. Amen. All right. Let's see here. I got to play the rest of my sponsors for this hour, and I'll be right back.
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0: All righty, thank everybody for tuning in today. This next song I'm going to play is going to be done by the Kingsmen, and we're going to send this out to Cliff Caskey, and this is Excuses.

0: too young, maybe he's too old. Those sermons, they're not hard enough, sometimes they get too bold. His voice is much too quiet, like sometimes it gets too loud. He needs to have more dignity, or else he's way too proud. Well, the sermons, they're too long, maybe they're too short. He ought to preach the word now, instead of stomp and snort. Well, that preacher we've got must be the world's most stuck-up man. Well, one of the ladies told me Sunday,
1: well, he didn't even shake my hand.

And that was the Kingsman doing that for you right there. Excuses. All right, let's see here. I had one I wanted to play and it disappeared. This here is going to be Rhett Walker doing this one. And this is The Man on the Middle Cross.

All righty. On the phone there. Sorry about that. Give me a call, 606-789-5311 or 606-789-5312. I may have to play that one there in a second for Mr. Ronald Cantrell. We'll save that one. All righty. This next song I'm going to send out to Jamie Hall and his family. He lost his brother, and his funeral was yesterday. So please remember Jamie Hall and his family, all right? And I'm going to send this song out to him and his family, and this is Leaning on the Everlasting Arms.

And that went out to Jamie Hall and his family. He lost his brother. His funeral was yesterday. So remember that family in your prayers, all right? All righty, this next song I'm going to send out to my buddy Ronald Cantrell. This is his favorite song. And this is Zach Williams doing Chain Breaker.

And that was Zach Williams doing that for you right there, Chain Breaker. All righty, give me a call here, 606-789-5311, or text me at that number, 606-789-5311. All right, I'm going to play you a song here by a group that's going to be with us in the fall. Oh, yes, and there is no church tonight at Hager Hill. No church tonight at Hager Hill. We've been busy since last Sunday with our camp meeting and cooking and being at church every night, everything like that. So tonight, there is no church tonight at Hager Hill, all right? Okay, this next song is going to be done by 11th Hour. They are going to be with us this fall along with the Inspirations up at the Mountain Arts Center. And tickets are on sale right now, so you can reserve your tickets there. Go to Mac Arts or call them up at 1-888-MAC-ARTS and get your tickets reserved, all right? And here they are doing one of their great songs that's so true in it, the wording. And this is You Can't Cross the Bloodline.

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Beautiful song there by Daly and Vincent. On the other side. I'll see you on the other side. Amen. You know, when they get over there, no matter how long they've been there, it's the same day because it's never night over there. Amen. Just think about that. One long day, and we come in there. Some of them will say, where you been? That's what I imagine my dad would say if I showed up over. Where you been? I've been looking for you all day. Where you been hiding at? Dad, buddy, I've been trying to make my way to get here. It's been a little bit of a struggle. Things have gotten away, but I'm finally here. Let's go see the Lord. Amen. Won't that be a great day? All right. Give me a call here, 606-789-5311, or you can text me at that number. I've got about 40 minutes left to be with you, about 15 minutes until the hour of 6. I will be doing our prayer list here today because I'm heading out, and looking to see here. Okay, yeah. I've got to head out here around 6 o'clock, so appreciate one. Remember, no church tonight at Hager Hill because we was out all week with our camp meeting and everything. And then coming up this Saturday at the new church over here, used to be Grandview Outlet Mall, the Hager Hill Free Will Baptist Church is going to be having a big yard sale over there. So you can get online and send my wife a message, or if you know Teresa Kenner online, you can holler at her. And it's $20 a spot. Bring your own table and bring you easy up or something like that, because it's supposed to be kind of warm. And then that evening around 5 o'clock, we're going to be doing a gospel sing over there. So come over and be with us. Bring your lawn chair and come and sit with us. And let's break that place in right over there. Amen. Everybody come out and be with us. All right. Like I said, give me a call or send me a message if you have someone you'd like to get on the prayer list. All right. So let's see here. I'm going to play this next song. This is going to be done by the Primitive Quartet. I guess I've got home on my mind today, and this is When I Get Home.

And that was the Primitive Quartet with Mr. Norman Wilson doing the lead on that song. It's hard to believe that Norman's been gone about 10 years now, or a little better. My. Play this one right here in a minute, but I got another one I got to play first. So give me a call if you have someone you'd like to get put on the prayer list. We'll do that, and we'll be going to our prayer list here in about 15 minutes, something like that, 20 maybe. All righty, this next song is going to go out to Mr. Dwayne Van Hoos, who got saved about 2 weeks ago right here on My Lord Has the Answer, called in, and him and Brother Paul Wayne prayed, and he gave his life to the Lord. So his wife was rejoicing about that, and he likes this song right here. So, Dwayne, here you go. This is Borrowed Time doing The Upper Window.

0: Hello, friends. I'm Stella Preston with this pearl of wisdom. Time is God's gift to us. How we use it is our gift to Him. May we all take the gift of time and use it wisely for Him. Have a peaceful afternoon.
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5: 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And be sure to check us out on Facebook. 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

All righty, give me a call, 606-789-5311, or text me at that number if you have a song you'd like for me to play. All right, we're going to be playing one here in just a second by the Easter Brothers, and that's one that they wrote. But anyway, remember this Saturday coming up, a big yard sale down at the old Kmart building on Route 40 over there at King Edition or the Grandview Outlet, whatever you know it by, remember it by, starting around 9 o'clock and going until up in the afternoon, about 3 or 4 o'clock, I believe. If you want to get in on that, you can come that day and get you a spot or contact my wife or Teresa Kenner online on Facebook, Awilda Green or Teresa Kenner. And they can put you right in place with one. Come over there and bring you, like I said, an easy up and some other things and a chair to sit in. We're going to have some slides there for the kids, I believe, water slides and different things, inflatable. So if you want to come be a part of that, come right on. Then later on that evening, we're going to be having a gospel sing around 5 o'clock. So come and be with us, all right? All righty, this next song I'm going to play, this is one of my, I like the Easter Brothers offer well. They're from Fancy Gap. Does anybody out there know what Fancy Gap is, where that is? Well, that's actually the home of Andy Griffith, and that's where Mayberry come from. And these boys are from right that area. And this is They're Holding Up That Ladder.

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2: All righty. Good evening, afternoon. Right back at you here. Lester Green, I got to be leaving here in just a short time. So I'm going to go to the prayer list right now, and we'll do that. Let's start off. Remember Brother Paul Wayne Browning? He had a spill last night down at Tom's Creek. He fell down about 4 or 5 steps down there off the porch as he was leaving. Didn't break anything, but he's bruised up and scratched up and everything. So remember him. And a lot of you, and remember Brother Jack Clemens. And a lot of the folks, you remember Brother Herschel Stambo. He drove a propane truck for many years for Hardware Charlie and then for Farrell Gas. And he was such a good man. Remember Brother Herschel. He fell the other night and put a big cut on his head and had to have staples. And he's fighting lung cancer, Brother Herschel is. And he's at King's Daughters right now down at Ashland. So please remember Herschel right now. Also remember John Haney, that's the young man that was in the wreck about 2 weeks ago down at Louisa, starting up Patrick Hill right there, him and his girlfriend. Remember them. Remember Dean and Alice Van Hoos. Remember all of our soldiers over on Foreign Soil. Remember Betty and Dixie Wells, Arlie, Vera, and Christy Cooper, Glenn Hall, Mindy Marble, Rissy Rowe, Missy Rowe, Pauline Shepherd, James Allen Lewis, Doug Lewis, Mary Smith, Emma Edwards, Sula Reed. Remember our good buddy Ronald Cantrell that calls in here all the time. He's having some breathing problems, so please remember Brother Ronald. Remember Peggy Davis. She is having blood pressure issues. Remember Debbie Crisp. She needs your prayers. Also remember Danny and Sue Collinsworth. Sister Sue has found out she had some really serious heart conditions going on, and Danny's been fighting prostate cancer for the last year, so please remember those two. They're sick. And also remember Gene Ellenberg. Remember our leaders from the White House down to our local government, our judge, our mayor, all of them, Lord, that they would let the Lord lead them in everything they do. Amen. All right, let's pray. Heavenly Father, today as we come to the end of our program, Lord, we have so many people that's called in today, Lord, unspoken prayer requests. And Father, those that families are dividing because the devil has moved in, Father, those that have sickness in their life, Father, those that have lost loved ones, God, those who are in the hospital right now, just getting ready to make the crossing, Father, I pray, God, you would just send a special blessing that way. All the folks here on the prayer list, Father, that's called in today, you know the needs of each and every one. We pray for Brother Ronald's lungs. We pray for the sister's blood pressure, God, that you would just touch them. Lord, we just pray. We know you're an awesome God. You're an all-knowing, all-seeing God, Father, and all things work together for them that love and serve you, God. And we pray that all these things that you will work, the miracles that you will work, Father, because they will give you praise and glory and honor and lift you up and show the world that there truly is a God in heaven. Father, how we thank you. We thank you for your Son, Jesus Christ, most of all, that stepped out of glory, come down, Father, and took our place at Calvary, redeemed us back, something we could not do, but through and by what he done, God, we've been made righteous, Father, through and by the blood, nothing that we do, but just through Jesus Christ. And one day we'll get to step before you and lay down our crown, Father, before your feet. And thank you for what you've done. Oh, Heavenly Father, Lord, we pray. Convict the lost, Father. Help those that are under conviction to call somebody or reach out to help so they can give their life to you. We thank you for the ones that got saved during the camp meeting. God, put a hedge about them. And Lord, those that are in the valley of decision today, Father, help them, oh God, to take the step in the right direction, we pray, God. And we ask it all in Jesus Christ's name. And amen and amen. All righty, folks. Thank everybody that's called in today. Got about 10 minutes left to be with you, and I'm going to jump right back here, and I'm going to play you some more McCamey music. And this is...

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3: All righty, and welcome back in. I got about 5 or 6 minutes left to be with you here. I'm going to play you an old song right here. I may have played it once before. I can't remember. But this is Dale Way doing this one. This is way back. See if it has a date on that. 11 years ago. And this is The Old Man Is Dead.

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Will stop by and ask me where have I been.

0: or I'll be leaving here. The rest of the hour will be recorded. So thank you all for tuning in today, and we appreciate you so much.
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6: 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Pastor is Jeremy Eastep. 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Another sponsor of My Lord Has the Answer is Rawl Free Will Baptist Church in Rawl, West Virginia. Everyone is invited. Today's My Lord Has the Answer has been previously recorded. Brother Paul Wayne Browning, Brother Lester Green, and all the folks with My Lord Has the Answer will be back again next week. Thank you for tuning in, and God bless. Today's My Lord Has the Answer has been previously recorded. Both Brother Paul Wayne Browning and Brother Lester Green will return next week live in the studios at WSIP.

Today's My Lord Has the Answer has been previously recorded. Both Brother Paul Wayne Browning and Brother Lester Green will return next week live in the studios at WSIP.

Today's My Lord Has the Answer has been previously recorded. Both Brother Paul Wayne Browning and Brother Lester Green will return next week live in the studios at WSIP.

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Both Brother Paul Wayne Browning and Brother Lester Green will return next week live in the studios at WSIP.

Today's My Lord Has the Answer has been previously recorded. Both Brother Paul Wayne Browning and Brother Lester Green will return next week live in the studios at WSIP. Ooh.

Some of the fondest memories of my childhood were woven around supper time, when my mother used to call from the back steps of the old home place, "Come on home now, son, it's supper time." Oh, gee, but I'd love to hear that again. But you know, for me, time has woven the realization of a truth that's even more thrilling. And that's when the call comes from the portals of glory to come home where it's supper time. When all of God's children shall gather round the table with the Lord Himself.

0: 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Both Brother Paul Wayne Browning and Brother Lester Green will return
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0: Today's My Lord Has the Answer has been previously recorded. Brother Paul Wayne Browning, Brother Lester Green, and all the folks with My Lord Has the Answer will be back again next week. Thank you for tuning in, and God bless.

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0: I'm glad when we was down in sin, the love of God lifted us up out of the miry clay and set our feet on a solid rock. And thankful for an opportunity to be back in God's house tonight and shortly go to the Lord in the way of prayer. I want to send a service out to Mount of Roberts and to Jeannie and Noah and their family. And I want to send a service out to also want to remember Sister Barb Branham. Continue to pray for her and yes. Faye Grimm and Regina and Rodney Dawson. These are prayer. Brother Gary's going to have surgery Tuesday. Remember him in prayer. Brother Barry Wells is facing some colon and liver cancer surgery about the 6th to 9th of July. So Brother Barry Wells, remember him in prayer. Faye Grimm, Sean Gullett, Robin Burchett Feeney, Karen's cousin. So a lot of folks, we got in touch with Gwen Miller. She's doing some better. So continue to remember Sister Gwen. We're glad that Brother Ike Stepp was with us this morning. So continue to pray for Brother Ike. And just a lot. Remember Janet and Ike Mullett's family. They both need prayer. Their whole family needs prayer. There's a lot of sickness. And I remember them in prayer. You're gonna need God. There's some things going to come your way. People can lay out and they can stay out and they can do what they want to, but down the road sometime or another, trouble's going to show up and you're going to need God. And I'd rather be serving him all the time, so when the trouble does come, we don't have to kind of feel like a sheep-killing dog, kind of sneak back in, you know. I want to serve God when the suns are shining as well as when the clouds are dark. And continue to remember little brother Gary and his leg and it's doing a little bit better, so pray for him and Sister Deb. Just so many people we're praying for, and we just thank the good Lord for all of his many blessings. And we have so many on the prayer chain, we're praying for them, and a lot of sick folks, and above all, a lot of folks need the Lord. A lot of folks here this morning that we thought some of them should have moved, but they didn't. So it's an individual's call, not ours. And I've never pulled them too green. If you don't purpose in your heart to serve the Lord, you won't do it no way. So if it's not genuine, it won't last. Amen. There's a lot of imitation going on out there in the world, but genuine will last, you know. I know my buddies give me three weeks, three days, and some of them give me a month. But almost 47 years later, I'm still here in the house of the Lord. So if you get a good dose, I believe if you hold on to God, God will hold on to you. He's got the power to keep you, but you've got to want to be kept. Amen. The fact to say that you can never be lost is something that I don't agree with, because you can do things that you will be lost. And I know God's able to keep you, but what God does is forever. I understand that. Yep. But what man does can mess up what God has done. And we can take our name out if we want to be contrary to the Word of God and do that which is not proper and correct. So we just think we have Brother Jim Price with us tonight, and he's going to be preaching for us and singing, and thank the good Lord for God knows what you need when you need it. So we kind of feeling wore out, so we just thank God he always supplies what we stand in need of. Somebody else got a prayer request?
1: Larry, send it out to Sharon, her sister.
0: Let's send a service out to her sister, Sharon, in Michigan, that she usually watches, and who?
1: She watches all the
0: time. Yeah, she watches the service.
1: Send
0: so.
1: It out.
0: Who?
1: Jim, our brother.
0: Oh, our brother Jim. Pray for him. He needs your prayers. And been having a lot of eyesight problems. So pray for Brother Jim. We love him. And
2: remember Jerry Ross, brother.
0: Jerry Ross. Jackie Ross's wife is a pretty sick lady. And also, Lonzo Mullet has had a light stroke, and they flew him to UK. So remember Brother Lonzo, a dear brother in the Lord, good friend. Pray for him. He needs our prayers. And Rav Mullet over on the Spicy Gap with hospice. And our sister-in-law, Janie McKenzie, she's with hospice too. She's a very sick lady. A lot of folks sick and need God's touch. Somebody else?
2: Remember my brother-in-law, Phil Lewis, too. In your
0: Phil Lewis is still here with us and been very sick for quite a while. So pray for him. Somebody else.
3: Remember the loss of Max Sidney.
0: Amen.
3: Church of Craven. My friend Fred Rives. My good old co-workers did last night, and prayers for her. Good result.
0: Yeah. Amen. Remember her neighbor?
2: We had a couple saved this morning in church service. It's been a long drive spell. We're so thankful for that young couple to come and give their lives to the Lord today. So pray for them.
0: Amen. It's great news. There's no greater news in the world than when somebody gives their heart and life to the Lord. That there's nothing else happens in the universe as great as that.
2: That's right.
0: There's nothing that's the best.
2: More rejoicing.
0: That's the greatest thing, event that happens in the world today. I know there's good things that do happen, but the greatest is when someone gives their life to the Lord. That's the greatest event that'll ever take place in this world. Anybody else? Amen. Anybody else? Amen. So many folks need prayer. So much going on. And anybody else? Amen. Remember that. So much to thank God for. I'm glad cousin's foot's doing good, and continue to pray that for healing. God's able to do what nobody else can. He is the healer. He's the Savior. He's a blesser. He's everything. God's everything. He's all in all, in all, through all, and to all, and can do all. And there's nobody else like Him. There's nobody else like my God. Amen. Anybody else?
4: Let's pray we have a good turnout at PBS this week. We get some kids and some families in church. I really hope we have a good turnout. We get these kids out of school that I see every day. They're just good buddies of mine. They love the Lord. They hate Him. I'd love to see us have a good turnout this week.
0: Amen. Amen. All right. We're going to do 358, bottom of the page. Brother Barron can come lead us in prayer. We'll stand and shake hands. Come around the altar of prayer.

0: Brother Barron.
1: Pray for the service, the song, the message.
0: Let's pray. Dear Lord, Heavenly Father God, we thank you, Lord, for letting us meet out here one more time this evening, Lord. We thank you, Lord, for all that you've done for us throughout this week, Lord. We thank you for the service this morning, God. We ask you, Lord, you'll just bless us singing, Lord. Bless us, Brother Jimmy Price, Lord, as he breaks the bread of life, Lord, that tonight somebody listening through radio or on Facebook, Lord, that they'll, if they don't know you, God, that they'll give their life to you before it's everlasting too late, Lord. We pray, Lord, that you'll just bless this week as we have our VBS, Lord, and we'll have a good turnout, and we'll have young kids and families in the church, Lord. We pray, God, that you'll just bless the lost. Lord, bless all the sick and just that, and reveal yourself to them, Lord. They'll turn to you, Lord. We ask you, Lord, you'll just continue to bless the country, Lord. Bless our leaders, Lord, as they make the decisions to keep us safe, Lord. We ask you, Lord, you'll just remember all those spoken and unspoken prayer requests today, Lord. And we thank you, Lord, for all that you do for us each and every day, Lord. And we ask these things in your Son's precious and holy name, and amen.
2: Amen.
3: We want to announce our vacation Bible school program will be start tomorrow night, 6 to 8 o'clock. We invite you to bring your children. We promise you they'll be taken well, good care of. We'll teach them, we'll feed them, we'll look out for them, we'll take care of them, and we'll help them. So we'll have 4 nights that'll be starting tomorrow night through the 2nd. They'll graduate on Thursday the 2nd. So we invite you to bring your children to Vacation Bible School here at the First Free Will Baptist Church, corner West and 3rd Street. All right. And Jim's going to sing for us in a minute here.

0: Bless the board.
1: Well, send this out to Sister Malcolm Roberts, and hopefully that stay up here. Stay up here where Mike is. We'll try to get this done. It's been a while since we sung it, so we'll try to send it out to her. Hope it'll be a blessing to her. I'll try to start it.

0: that I must cross that dark and lonely valley when at times I can hardly find my way. Great rivers and trials and tribulations will cross that narrow path that my feet will travel. But I will fear no danger, for I'm never alone,
1: praise the Lord,
0: nor forsaken. Oh, by the eyes of God, through Jesus' eyes, there's a way made for us, Lord. And I thank you, blessed Jesus. Praise the Lord.
1: Praise the Lord.

0: We like to send that song out in memory of Brother Jeff McFadden, and we want to send the service out to Gina. She's been sick, so we pray that she's feeling better. And Georgia Catherine, she's in the nursing home, so we pray for her that she does better. So Brother Jim's going to sing for us and then preach. So
1: you pray for us tonight. Well, I love that type of singing right there. It just, that's the kind that blesses my soul, them old-time hymns that you just don't hear much of anymore. My brother's asked me to sing this, so I'm going to try to do this. I'm going to get it all keyed up.
0: Let's see more.
1: See if that's the one. Takes it a while to key up, so pray for us. Amen. It'll start here in a minute, I hope. I don't believe it's going to play. Right? You pray for us. I'll get another one then.
0: It says there.
1: Sorry about that. I don't know what's wrong with it. I got one of them made up jobs, so it may not play. I don't know. So, there it is. Sorry about that. This day's coming to all of us.

Amen. I've held the hand of a few of them, this cross. What a treasure it is. This is what we leave behind.

0: Amen.
1: It'll be home someday.
2: Amen.
1: Where's that play? I hope.
0: I have a little trouble out of my band every now and then, so you pray for us. It takes a little while to get queued up. Can't tell if it's running or not. I think it is. Somebody shout while I'm getting ready here, okay?
1: I say praise the Lord, David.
0: Yeah, yeah.
1: There's goodness, good spirit. I can get it to play here.
0: I know my sister likes this song.

0: Yeah.
1: I'm redeemed.
2: Amen.
3: Try one more if it's all right with everybody.
0: Yeah, go ahead.
2: I know you guys know this, and so if you'd help me sing it tonight. I truly feel blessed in my soul and my spirit. Amen.

0: Thank the Lord.
1: Certainly are. Very blessed.
0: Anyone have a testimony tonight they'd like to share with us? I feel blessed tonight to be here. The opportunity to preach in Brother Larry's pulpit, and he's always made me feel welcome. I thank God for that. I'm sorry to hear about Brother Mullet being sick. A good friend of mine. Matter of fact, the man that this song that you, his daddy used to sing this over at the old Boone's Camp Church when I was pastor over there, and it's entitled "What Will I Leave Behind?" And it's that's the title of my message tonight too. So I'm going to be preaching that. So you pray for us as I sing this song.

0: behind? What will I leave behind after I leave for the world's unknown? What will I leave behind? What's the shortest verse in the Bible? Jesus wept. Do you know the second one? Remember Lot's wife. Lessons sometimes are easy learned. I look at this young man back there, and I know there's a lot of lessons for him to learn. Do you understand that, young man? A lot of lessons to learn, yep. My boys, when I was first their father, as there's babies, I could get them to jump in my arms from a high platform, and they'd do it because they trusted old dad to catch them when they leaped. But as they grew and got, especially in their teenage years, we all went through that transference canal, if you will, and we got to know them more than mom and dad. Now my boys are starting to come back around and ask questions about, Dad, how'd you do when you went through this and when you went through that? Lessons are hard learned. Get some cattle and put up, you know what? You can put up just one strand of wire and put electricity on it. It don't take them cattle long to learn, and you don't want to bump up against that.
1: That's right.
0: That current passes through it. But Lot's wife has some lessons to teach. We studied in Sunday school this morning. I thought it was a real good lesson. I want to read the context of it. And when Joshua had let the people go, the children of Israel went every man into his inheritance to possess the land. In other words, they finally made it. They got to the promised land. Look what great travail. 40 years of wandering across the desert that it just took a little over a month or 2 months to get to. It took them that long wandering through the deserts all the way over through there. Because why? Because of the rebellion, because of their murmuring, and because they would not trust God's power to deliver.
1: That's right.
0: They saw the promised land. They sent some spies over to look it over. And after they come back with their ill report, 10 of them said, we can't do it. We're like grasshoppers in the sight of those. And the sons of Anak are there. They were giants, in other words. And you know what I love about, the thing I love about Caleb, he said, that's the place I want.
1: Yeah.
0: When he got to the promise, he said, give me that place where the giants are, because I still believe God's able to deliver. Only Joshua and Caleb brought a good report back. But let me read the rest of it. And the people served the Lord all the days of Joshua, and all the days of the elders that outlived Joshua, who had seen the great works of the Lord that he did for Israel.
1: Yeah.
0: But you think, man, that's good. That's just going to go on forever and ever. After they see this, and after they've learned this, after they've learned this lesson, that there'll be nothing could turn them away. But listen. And Joshua the son of Nun, the servant of the Lord, died being 110 years old. Boy, I bet they had a strike. I bet they set up a pillar. I bet they set up a cathedral for old Joshua. But listen what they did. And the Bible said, and they buried him on the border of his inheritance. You know why they did that? They got him out of the way. They pushed him to the head of the property so he wouldn't be in the way no more. But listen. And the Bible says, and they buried him in the border of inheritance in Timnath-Heres, in the mountain of Ephraim, on the north side of the hill of Gash, and also all the generation that were gathered unto their fathers. And there arose another generation after them that knew not the Lord. And yet the works of which he had done for Israel, and the children of Israel, did evil in the sight of the Lord and served Balaam. So in other words, they forgot God. Just a few short years after this great man Joshua, who took the reins, and only God said, all God required of Joshua is only be thou strong and of a good courage.
1: Yeah.
0: In other words, hold the line.
1: Yeah.
0: That's mine and your job, church. We live in a generation of people, listen to me, where the church has heard the devil whisper in their ear, sang his lullaby, and we've laid our harps upon the willows, and then we've quit doing the will of the Lord, and we've heard the lullaby just like the five foolish virgins, and we went to sleep and take us a long, long nap. Well deserved, we say, no. This is no time for rest. This is the time to labor on. This king is soon coming. How many believes that?
1: Amen.
0: Come on, help me preach tonight. How many believes the king is soon to come?
1: Yeah.
0: Well, the Bible says that after I sung that song, and the Bible says we better learn how quick his coming will be.
1: Yeah.
0: Sister Lot was going in the right direction. I'll get to that in just a minute. The Bible said we better understand how quick he could come. The transference when the Lord should come, as the lightning shineth from the east unto the west, so shall the coming of the Son of Man be. For as the lightning shineth out of the one part unto heaven, shineth unto the other part under heaven, so shall the coming of the Son of Man be. Listen, you won't have time to make it right. You won't have time to figure out what should I do next. And the Bible says, and when he was demanded of the Pharisees when the kingdom of God should come, he answered and said to them, "This the kingdom of God cometh not by observation. Neither shall they say, 'Lo, he's over here. Lo, he's over there.'" You know what? That's what they're saying all over the country. Oh, yeah. Come to this church that we've got it all figured out. We've got it all, the line by the tail, if you will. But that's not true.
1: No
0: time to change it up then. Listen to the Bible. "I tell you, in that night there shall be two men in one bed, and one shall be taken and the other left." Now, this is not talking about homosexuality like some would think. "Two women shall be grinding at the mill. One shall be taken and the other left. Two men shall be in the field. One shall be taken and another..." What's he saying to me and you? Listen, I need to love this man as much as I love my neighbor. The Bible says love what? First God first. And then me and you love second.
1: Yeah.
0: I'll try to get a little more of that. "The days we live in will be so similar to those days that's already been." We think there's something new under the sun, but there's nothing new under the sun. The Bible says.
1: No.
0: The Bible says, "As it was in the days of Noah, so shall it be at the coming of the Son of Man. As it was in Lot's day, so shall it be at the coming of the Son of Man." You know what? I picture this all the time. When I'm trying to think about what was going on those days, it was just that when God rained fire down on Sodom, it was just another day. Just as ordinary as you can imagine. They were still carrying on their ill-gotten ways. I can picture an old bartender just sweeping out his pub in the morning that morning, getting ready for the evening crowd that would come in, that debauched crowd, to drink his booze and to slack themselves with liquor. And here comes the power of God and little Lot's wife. I wonder, did she have the message from God? Did Lot say, "Honey, listen, I want you to keep your eyes down the road. I don't want you to look back. I want you to keep..." Do you think she knew that?
1: Yeah.
0: Come on, heaven, how many says she knew it?
1: I think she knew it.
0: I believe she knew it.
1: Yeah, she just... something there.
0: I believe Sister Eve knew it too. I'm not getting down on women, but I'm telling you, it's all about... all of us are responsible for the direction we're traveling.
1: Amen.
0: Exactly. Better remember, she was going in the right direction for a while. How far she went, I don't know. The Bible doesn't tell us.
1: No.
0: But she was going in the right... what puts you in the right direction? Anybody know? What puts us on the right road? Repentance!
1: Yeah. Yeah.
0: The Bible says for me and you to repent. Repentance means I was going one way and now I'm going another. She was living in Sodom and Gomorrah. Now she's leaving Sodom and Gomorrah. What are you trying to say, preacher? I'm saying we're going somewhere. And we better figure out real quick just where we're going and what the power that we're going to have when we get there. Is it going to be better there than here?
1: Amen.
0: Anybody? Anybody here tonight say amen?
1: Amen.
0: All right. Is it going to be better on the other side? Paul said, for me to live here is good for you. But for me to die, he said, is far better.
1: Yeah,
0: great. I ain't got time to tell you how far better it is. But listen, therefore, Paul said in Hebrews chapter 2, therefore we ought to give the more earnest heed to the things we've heard, lest at any time they slip out of our hands. Brother Larry was right. In the Reformed doctrine of this day and time, they say if God's chose you, there ain't nothing in this world that's going to take you out of your Father's hands. But the Bible is littered with people that turned away from God, that walked with God. But here's what the Bible says about me and you, and here's what we ought to do. Therefore, we ought to give the more earnest heed to the things we've heard. Listening. But he goes on to say, God also bearing them witness, both with signs and wonders and miracles that he did in the presence of them all.

0: was so far away from God, it was not even funny. My life was in shambles. I was ruining my marriage and my home. But thanks be to God, one day the shining light of God's gospel shined down in my dark soul and found that debauchery. And I said, God, if you'll... Here's why I tried to bargain with God. We all do that. I said, Lord, if you'll save me, I'll live for you. Boy, did I make a sham of that. But he did not. Amen. He's been faithful. Amen. I love the verses of God. God is faithful. Yeah. Amen.
1: Yes, he is.
0: Not willing that any should perish, but that all should come to repentance and live. The message of the gospel is to repent. And listen, the little Lot's wife had repented. In other words, she was going in the right direction.
1: Yeah. With something derailed.
0: I believe she had the right information. The one command, here it was. Remember in the garden? Don't eat this fruit. One command. God made it simple. The simplicity was, go down that road, go the way I'm telling you to go, and don't look back. One command. Pretty simple. God says today all he requires of me and you is to be found faithful. When he comes to judge us, he said, you'll be faithful. He said, I'm going to look at you and say, you've been faithful over a few things.
1: Yeah.
0: He didn't say you've done this. You got to get one more and you're in. No, he didn't do that. Be found faithful. It's still simple, simplistic gospel. Right. Listen to what the Bible says. Now the just shall live by faith. That's an old scripture from Habakkuk, but it's real good in the New Testament. But if any man draw back, my soul shall have no pleasure in him.
1: Yeah.
0: Let me ask you something. How many wants to please the Lord?
1: Amen.
0: The Bible says there's only one way. What is it? By faith.
1: Yeah.
0: It's impossible to please him without it. We must believe that he is and that he is a rewarder of them who really diligently seek him. Paul went on to say, but we're not of them that draw back unto perdition, but of them that believe to the saving of our souls. She teaches us, though, that there was something that made her want to look back.
1: There's something in her she desired.
0: Have you ever wanted to look back? Or have you ever looked back? I think many of us, if we'd be real honest, because we don't want to be real honest because somebody said he's not an honest feller. But I've messed up. I've made mistakes. Some things I should have done, I didn't do. Some things I didn't do, I should have done.
1: Yeah, that's
0: the way it works. Sins of commission and sins of omission. I think I've done them all.
1: Everybody has.
0: But thanks be to God, he did not give up on me. And I'm going to say this, not any power of mine, but thank God I had enough horse sense to look back to him.
1: Yeah.
0: Like the prodigal sons tells us to do. But it says... Paul said it like that. Moreover, brethren, I would that ye should not be ignorant. How that our fathers were under the cloud and passed through the sea, and were all baptized in Moses in the cloud and in the sea, and did all eat the same spiritual meat as the church does, and we all do, and did all drink the same spiritual rock, and they drank of the spiritual rock that followed them, and that rock was who?
1: Jesus.
0: Christ. If you're drinking from any other fountain tonight, listen to me, you're headed down the wrong road and you're in trouble. You've already looked back.
1: Yeah.
0: But with many of them, God was not well pleased, for they were overthrown in the wilderness journey.
1: Yeah.
0: Come on now.
1: Don't they
0: I'm not in the promise yet. Guess where I'm at? I'm in the wilderness journey.
1: Yeah.
0: I picture that the way the church is right now, Larry. We're in the wilderness journey. It's right now that me and you must keep our eye on the prize of Calvary, that rock that follows us.
1: That's right. We're in the struggle.
0: He not only follows it, but he leads us. Now, these things.

0: were for an example, examples to the intent that we should not lust after evil things as they also lusted, neither by be ye idolaters as were some of them, as it is written, the people sat down to eat and drink and rose up to play. Boy, if that's ever today's society, I'll guarantee you half the churches could have filled up if the golfers were to come to church.
1: Yeah.
0: I may have got on somebody's toes today. Somebody, right. You may be the next Arnold Palmer. I don't know. What must? I've just got a few minutes on the radio, but I'm going to preach on if it's all right.
1: Go ahead.
0: What will we, or what should we, leave behind? What was it that Lot's wife had been killing? Now listen, there was two daughters that were unmarried and her husband going in the right direction. Those three did not look back.
1: Yeah.
0: What was back there in Sodom and Gomorrah? Now, Brother Larry, the Bible tells me one of the hardest things you'll ever face in this world is what Jesus said. He said, if you're going to follow me, you've got to hate father, mother, children, houses, land, gold and silver and all these things, and pick up your cross and follow me daily.
1: Yeah.
0: Not just every now and then, but daily. I'm telling you, folks, please. I'm not mad at nobody, but I'm telling you, you ain't going to hear that except at places like where Larry Blair preaches.
1: That's right.
0: They've already accused me of having Alzheimer's because of what I'm preaching. They think, why would he preach stuff like this? Why would I try to warn people? Can't we just...
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6: 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Appreciate y'all joining us on another edition of Real Truth Radio podcast. And as always, I have got my trusty companion, Dwayne, with us.
7: Welcome back, everybody.
6: And his lovely wife, Jess.
8: It's a pleasure to be here.
6: We're gonna do another one this week of just us three. We discussed it, and we just thought we needed to do another one with just us three. I just like the... I like the dynamic. We need to take a break for just a minute from the other. First of all, by the time this airs, last weekend, we had a meeting with us, the Father's House of Prayer, Tabernacle of Praise, and Pastor Jimmy Horn, Faith Harvest with Pastor Tim McCoy, and then Evangelist and Prophet Danny Johnston came in from Virginia and spent some time with us Sunday morning and Sunday night. And about all I know to say about that meeting is wow.
8: Wow.
7: Just phenomenal.
6: Absolutely. Tim McCoy, I started to say he preached, but he didn't. He taught Friday night, led praise and worship, which is always good. Tim's got a phenomenal voice. And done a wonderful job teaching. And I know he doesn't take this as any slight on him, but what about Jimmy?
7: Yeah.
8: Who was that guy?
6: That is word for word what I said to him after the service. Who's this guy?
8: Yeah.
6: And I told him, I said, I've never met this guy, but I vote he sticks around. I said, I like this guy. And he just kind of laughed you know how Jimmy is. Yeah. He'll take any credit for nothing. And he reminded me of something that, I'll just be honest with you, I forgot it, as I do most of the time. If I do any type of prophetic work, you all know better than anybody, 9 times out of 10, you can ask me after service, and I can't tell you what I said to you.
8: Yeah.
6: Because you get so zoned out